0: Texas at number one.
1: My number one is the exact same as your number one, because those Texans, they're elite at edge. They've got top-tier linebackers, elite secondary. They've got depth. They've got everything. Plus, they've got D'Amico Ryans, who we know is a mastermind defensively. Will Anderson Jr. and Danielle Hunter combined for 27 sacks and 47 quarterback hits last season. Derek Stingley Jr., we know how shut down he is in that secondary. I mean, everything you said. Everything you said and more. The Houston Texans defense, yeah, that thing is a monster, Ian.
0: They don't want to hit you. They want to embarrass you.
1: Mm-hmm.
0: And your family. They're vicious. And I love watching them play. You fix the offense and C.J. Stroud, and they did that with getting Keelan Rutledge, who they're working out at center, and a first-round pick at guard out of Georgia Tech. You get that dude protecting C.J. Stroud. Offense comes around. Watch out for the Texans this year.
1: Three of the same on our list. Slightly different order. Number one, the same on both of our lists. Coming up next here on Amber and Ian, we're going to talk to a Louisiana boy who's trying to get his hometown team back to the promised land. Ian loves Louisiana boys right here on ESPN Radio.
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2: And our producer, Stosh. Funny that was this World Cup. There was so many
3: going
2: cool
3: through withdrawals.
2: Things. Yeah, I know. We all are a little bit. All right, let's find out what is a big deal and what's not a big deal.
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0: Jake Locker, JP Lozman, Mark Bulger. No, Mark Bulger had a nice career. Chad Henne. Brady Quinn. Colin Kaepernick. Okay, so there's a little bit.
1: I mean, he got into a little bit of action. He was like a gadget.
0: Lozman, Mark Bulger. No, Mark Bulger had a nice career. Chad Henne. Brady Quinn. Colin Kaepernick. Okay, so there's a little bit.
1: I mean, he got into a little bit of action. He was, remember, he was like.

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8: Sabrina Ionescu claims that she wasn't invited to the 3-point shootout. Panthers lose linebacker Nick Skowerton to a torn ACL first day of camp. SEC Media Days wrap up in Tampa.
9: It's okay to have, you know, those growth spurts. It's okay to not be Mr. All Everything. But what you do need to show for 2026 is that you took all of it with a grain of salt. You've been able to work on your game this offseason so you can be a better version of yourself.
8: That was Harry Douglas of Freddie and Harry talking about Arch Manning. We'll have more about Texas coming up. But the headline of SEC Media Days was no surprise, Lane Kiffin. After all, leaving a playoff team in the middle of their run like he did at Ole Miss? Yeah, that's rather unprecedented. But on Thursday, Lane talked about the power of LSU.
10: You have the branding of LSU. You have the history of LSU. You have the Tiger Stadium, most iconic place to play college football, the cathedral. And then you put that with us, with our systems, and I don't like talking about myself, whatever you call the Lane Kiffin factor. And you bring that in, as you allude to, and you combine that. I think that all goes into that. Now you have 12 players with Nike NIL deals, the first offensive lineman ever. No other schools above 8. We didn't say like 12, 11. We didn't say just SEC schools. So it's a big reason why we're here. When I said that first press conference, like, it's just different. We're going to make this thing different than anywhere else to go when you combine LSU and us, and you're seeing it. You know, we just on stage had that question in the Vanity Fair and all that, whatever. And as I walked off, and, you know, I didn't really want to say it, but, you know, when you talk about the changes of places, somebody said it the other day. They said, like, a month ago or whatever, they were like, well, he's been here 6 months, and he's had more five-star signees and commits than he did in the previous 6 years combined. You know, that's kind of proof to me of the decision and of the combination of the two, us and LSU.
8: He's lined it up. He feels like he has a chance to do something special there, even going a little bit of third person in that answer. So how about the early impressions?
11: One of the things that has really stuck out to me has been the alignment at LSU from the top down, you know, from President Roos to Virg Osborne, athletic director, to our board of supervisors. You know, that alignment has been great from the first time I met with them. And then a lot of times people, you know, schools recruit just like coaches do. And then is it that way when you get there? And it's been amazing, that alignment and commitment to building a championship program has been great.
8: In 44 days, it'll be LSU in Clemson in the Lane Kiffin LSU debut. What a game that'll be. What a show that will be. And what will be the new norm with coaching changes

0: It's not seven. LeBron's done.
1: LeBron waiting for that press conference. Yeah, I don't even think he's going to have a press conference. It's probably more likely that LeBron will just like release a long podcast and then go away for the rest of the offseason before he comes back. But coming up next on SportsCenter, SEC Media Days continues to fly on SportsCenter All Night.
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1: Sabrina Ionescu claims that she wasn't invited to the three-point shootout. 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
11: Sabrina Ionescu claims that she wasn't invited to the three-point shootout. Panthers lose linebacker Nick Skowerton to a torn ACL first day of camp. SEC Media Days wrap up in Tampa.
12: It's okay to have, you know, those growth spurts. It's okay to not be Mr. All Everything. But what you do need to show for 2026 is that you took all of it with a grain of salt. You've been able to work on your game this offseason so you can be a better version of yourself.
11: That was Harry Douglas of Freddie and Harry talking about Arch Manning. We'll have more about Texas coming up. But the headline of SEC Media Days was no surprise, Lane Kiffin. After all, leaving a playoff team in the middle of their run like he did at Ole Miss? Yeah, that's rather unprecedented. But on Thursday, Lane talked about the power of LSU.
13: You have the branding of LSU. You have the history of LSU. You have the Tiger Stadium, most iconic place to play college football, the cathedral. And then you put that with us, with our systems and I don't like talking about myself, whatever you call the Lane Kiffin fact. And you bring that in, as you allude to, and you combine that, I think that all goes into that.

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11: This is not hard-hitting analysis. It's not that. Can he or can't he?
12: That is the question.
13: Can he or can't he? Brought to us by Grainger. Questions asked of one Chris Canty, and he answers can he or can't he.
11: Can we say politicization?
14: I don't think you can.
11: I don't think I can say it.
13: Based on what you just
11: politicization.
13: Said.
14: Politicization. No, all that's right. Definitely wrong.
13: Michelle, why don't you kick us off here?
14: Sure, Ev. Kenny or Canty, can LeBron just do all of us a favor and make a decision already?
11: I'm tired of the politicization of LeBron James and his decision-making process. And I said it right just now. I said it right. No, I'm going to say he can't because LeBron James can't help himself. This decision and the timeline has been driven by ego. This is about him wanting the NBA world to orbit from an attention span around him. This is about making sure that we're all standing by with bated breath. This is about also making sure that he can find a way to utilize this process and monetize it in whatever documentary that he's going to come out with, you know, toward the end of his career, if not after his career. He's already talked about having this great documentary that he's been working on. The voice notes that all of these general managers have been sending to pitch on why he should come play for their team this upcoming season, that will undoubtedly be a

0: out on the road to Green Bay. Wake up call. Hello. Welcome to life. That's not fun in the NFC North. First road divisional game for them. They get a home game against the Vikings in there. But this is their first real test where you see that regression we're talking about with the Bears coming right back down to earth. It happens here in a game against Green Bay.
1: I have this on my list as well. Not as high as you do, but it's on my list. It's on my list. It's a great rivalry anyway.
0: Yes.
1: And you consider the factors.
0: Kind of surprised it wasn't a Sunday night game, to be honest with you.
1: You're right. And if it were later in the year, it would be. It'd be one of those that's flexed because I think both these teams are going to be double-digit teams.
0: I mean, the crazy part is this is the battle for NFL TV rights. Ready? Chicago Green Bay is at 4. You want to know what Sunday night is? Ravens Falcons.
1: Really?
0: You have San Francisco, Seattle in the 4 o'clock window. Yeah. You got Chicago and Green Bay. And we get Ravens Falcons on Sunday night. Blech.
1: Gross. All right, keep it moving.
0: All right, next.
2: Number two.
0: Okay. This is for my good buddy James Steele right here. And it's not the one you think. It's week one.
1: Oh.
0: Denver at Kansas City. By the way, if James Steele is correct and Patrick Mahomes is playing week one, do you know what Patrick Mahomes' record is against the Broncos in his career? He's 13-2 against them, and the only two losses, okay, have come in Denver. Denver has never won a game against Patrick Mahomes in Kansas City. You know what's happening in week one, baby? Denver's winning in Kansas City with Patrick Mahomes under center. First time in his career he takes a loss at home against Sean Payton and the Broncos. What do you got, James Steele?
3: All right, we'll see.
1: That's it?
0: First step to the Chiefs not winning the division.
1: One of those plays that put Mahomes like on the national map, you know, the creativity play, was the left-handed throw, and I think that was at Mile High, and it was definitely against the Broncos. So there's history there. I considered this for my list too, but I already have a week one game, and it's not that one.
0: Well, that's the one that's going to set the tone for Mahomes and the Chiefs this year. All right, last one.
2: Number one.
0: And it's my only game that has passed week six, Thanksgiving. Chiefs, Bills, always a great game. It's our Brady versus Manning. Or Mahomes versus Allen is our Brady versus Manning, right?
1: Yeah.
0: That's what this is. It's always going to be great TV. It's always going to be great football. Games in Buffalo, of course, in their new stadium. And, you know, if both of those guys are playing, I feel very comfortable that this is a game that's going to be highly entertaining for us.
1: Okay. All right, I like your list a lot. We have some repeat offenders. Here's mine, number five.
2: Number five.
1: Battle of Texas, week four, Cowboys at Texans. Bragging rights on the line. It, to me, is possibly the best offense in football. Certainly top five. We already had that list earlier in the week, and the Dallas Cowboys getting a real smack-you-in-the-mouth test. I don't think Houston's that difficult of a road environment, but that defense sure is. So we're going to know where Dallas is. The first month of the season will be over. That's sort of preseason, and now we're in it. We're just getting started. Everybody ramps up. I love that test. Strength be strength. Let's go number four.
2: Number four.
1: Zeno, this is something that you had on your list as well. I'm going to go Bears and Packers week five. How it ended in the playoffs, I think the Packers are going to be motivated to show exactly how much of a fluke that is. Unfortunately, the weather won't be impactful. That's the only downside to this matchup. Otherwise, it'd be higher on the list. But that is my number four. Let's go number three.
2: Number three.
1: A week one matchup. Super Bowl rematch. This, to me, is the beginning of the Patriots getting smacked up for most of the season. They're in Seattle. That Seahawks defense has not lost a step at all. That Patriots offensive line, still very much a question mark. Has New England learned anything, or is this the beginning of, hey, welcome to a first place schedule where not everything breaks your way like it did last season? And Zeno, I think it's the latter.
0: Can I add just one little nugget to this?
1: Yeah.
0: Because typically the Super Bowl winning team performs very poorly in these games.
1: I thought they have a decent win-loss record at home, but maybe that's skewed by the Chiefs.
0: Well, I would tell you this much. I'm absolutely taking the Patriots plus 3.5.
1: Really? Let's bet that right now. I'll take the
0: 100%.
1: Seahawks.
0: I'll take the Patriots plus 3.5.
1: Let's lay those points. I'll lay the points. You take them.
0: You got it.
1: I'll go with Seattle. Let's go number two.
2: Number two.
1: I'm going to go with the Bills and Chiefs. Bills and Chiefs. Week 12, Thanksgiving, nationally televised. That's that, like, we hate each other matchup at night. You know what I mean? That's not the traditional Lions or traditional Cowboys. I want to see the new stadium. Have you seen the 20-foot collapsible broken table that they built into the concourse?
3: A little much.
0: No.
1: A little much. Beat it, nerd. You've got... No, the renderings... I'll say this, though. I'll say this, James. Your guys' stadium renderings that came out this week are incredible. It's an arms race for stadiums.
4: They have like a musical sidewalk too.
1: If you like in big,
4: yeah, like it, like you walk by and it like tells you like different.
0: What does it play? Loser by Beck.
1: You can put I was gonna say you can play Chopsticks on it. All right, and number one, just because we're up against it time wise, I am gonna go with week 16. So I'm flying in the face of your logic, Zeno, and I'm gonna go with a late season game because the Rams and Seahawks played two classics last year. In the regular season, I think this one's going to be impactful. It's going to be in Seattle. Weather's going to be a factor. We're going to learn how playoff ready the Rams are. Because I think the Rams are going to be the higher seeded team going into that game. That's going to be a slugfest. I can't wait to see it.
0: All right.
1: I'm clapping for myself.
0: Those are good. Nerd.
1: I say that around my kids, and it stinks because you're not supposed to use nerd around kids because they're not allowed to call each other names. And so... But I say it about
0: nerd.
1: People. I use it to limit my cursing.
0: We are so soft.
1: My cursing in my car. So if someone cuts me off, I'm like, oh, look at this nerd. Like that. Like I just, cause it softens it. I can't use the other hurt words that I want to use.
0: You know.
1: So I'll be like, beat it, nerd. And I think it's such a throwback.
0: I don't know how to feel about parental language in front of children. They're going to learn it anyway. I mean, I'd rather them repeat mine than what else they hear. I'd rather them repeat my bad words than somebody else's bad words.
1: Fine.
0: Right? I mean, if the worst thing your 11-year-old is doing is saying bad words, I guess, you know, you learn to live with it.
1: You're absolutely right. I remember one slipped out on the trampoline with my kids, and I was like, where'd you hear that? And they were like, oh, and they like quickly blamed somebody at school, and I was like, okay, cool. It wasn't like a 80s drug PSA where they're like,
0: I learned it by watching you.
1: Uh-uh. Didn't have that, which is great.
0: My kids in the car with me in traffic, they are absolutely maniacal. All right, up next, we'll stick with the NFL's Nick Sirianni on the hot seat. We'll talk about it. It's ESPN Radio.
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26: The Eagles offense took a step back last season, averaging 5 points per game fewer than they did in 2024 and over 50 fewer yards per game as well.
27: For 2026, if Nick Sirianni doesn't make the playoffs and this offense looks god awful, there is a question if he's going to be the head coach moving forward.
28: If they don't have the level of success that everybody thinks they should, then I think there's a very real scenario where Nick Sirianni is no longer the coach of the Philadelphia Eagles after this season.

enjoying summer, waiting for football to get here. But apparently, if you're in Philadelphia, it's never enjoyable. It's ESPN Radio, the ESPN app, Sirius XM, Channel 80. He's Randy Scott. I'm Mark Zeno. 888-SAY-ESPN, 888-729-3776, or presented by Progressive Insurance. So you heard it coming in there, and...

0: A lot of people questioning the Eagles' future. Remember, 4 weeks into the season where they won the Super Bowl, they were 2-2, and people wanted Nick Sirianni fired. It was 4 short months later that the man was lifting up the Lombardi Trophy, and after they decimated the Chiefs and publicly embarrassed them on a football field, James Steele, just reminding you of that. That said, I think the pendulum swings pretty quickly in a town like Philadelphia from the anger of sports fans and everything else. But I would also argue the Eagles are one of the more shrewd and tactically proficient football teams out there in the NFL. They don't make a bunch of bad moves. They don't make a bunch of mistakes. They're repeatedly very good in the decisions that they make. So the question begins to persist about if the Eagles, who, you know, have this sort of track record of not living up to expectations. Remember, they lost the Super Bowl, you know, to the Chiefs, came back 2 years later, beat them, but then last year were eliminated in the wild card. And so it's like, okay, what is this team? You know, there's this expectation that they should be, you know, deep playoff run every year. Mm-hmm. There's an expectation you make the playoffs every year. Making a deep playoff run is nothing you can predict or control in the beginning of the season. Like, I always hate that phrase in August, in July. Oh, this team will be making a deep playoff run. I have no idea who they're playing. How can I make any level of assertion? I know what their schedule, regular season schedule is, but I can't speak to what everybody else is going to do. So the idea that I have any team set for a deep playoff run is foolish. I don't subscribe to that mentality when the playoffs are, yeah, are unproven. I know the 17 games they're going to play. Can I make some educated guesses about what their record is going to be? Sure. Even that is futile because we don't know who's going to be good and who's not,
1: yeah,
0: every year.
1: Yeah, and we don't know who's going to be available. We don't know what, right, injuries are going to hit. I think it's kind of in Philadelphia and in other cities, it's kind of like a relationship a little bit. Or like like your parents, right? It's like it's not what you said, it's how you said it. It's not that they lost, it's how they lost. They lost at home. They were the 3 seed in the NFC. After all the infighting and all the book reading on the sidelines and will they trade A.J. Brown and will they not and what's going to happen and, you know, what's Jalen Hurts' problem? Why is he turning the football over? The tush-push didn't work for a while. They couldn't get Saquon Barkley going. He only had 56% of the rushing yards that he'd had in that record-breaking season the year before.
0: Yeah, but that's what happens when you're everybody who runs, yeah, for 2,000 yards to tread the next year catches up with everybody.
1: But the expectation, you set the standard. You set the expectation with your performances. It's that whole, you know, prior results do not indicate future performance. Well, too damn bad. In Philadelphia, it does. So, yeah, it's not, once you win a Super Bowl, you establish that as the threshold. And there are delusional fans everywhere, not just Philadelphia, who will say that's the expectation. There's one champion. There's one out of 32 every year. It's not going to be Philadelphia every year. But the facts in it that they went to the playoffs and lost at home the way they did to Brock Purdy without Brandon Ayuk, like, that was, it was bordering on an embarrassing playoff loss, considering it was home and considering their preconceived standard.
0: Yeah, well, again, how you win never matters. How you lose always matters, right?
1: Print that T-shirt. That's great.
0: It doesn't matter if a bird flies down and tips a ball into your receiver's hands for the, yeah, game-winning touchdown. No one cares. You, yeah, laugh about it after. But if you're the team that loses on that, you never forget it, right? How you, mm-hmm, lose always matters. How you win never matters. And that's unfortunately where the Eagles are dealing with going forward. Up next, has Lane Kiffin set himself up for failure at LSU? We'll talk about it next. It's ESPN Radio and the ESPN app.
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0: last, so he played 19 games 2 seasons ago. He placed 38 last. He hasn't played more than 40 games since 22-23.
1: Yeah, that's fine.
0: He doesn't have to. So if he plays half the games, if he plays half a season, they're a 50-plus win team to you?
1: Yes.
0: Okay. What are they in the playoffs?
1: I mean, look, it's hard. They're asking me again. I don't know who they're playing first round.
0: No, I know. But
1: I mean, they are a team that should be in the Eastern Conference Finals in theory.
0: Okay. Okay, so they're starting five. This is so fun. Their starting five is LeBron, Tyrese Maxey, Jalen Brown,
1: VJ Edgecombe,
0: and Joel Embiid. It's pretty good.
1: That's stacked, bro.
0: That's pretty good.
2: And being for like, oh my God, 30 games maybe.
0: They'll have
1: but
0: to be some depth.
1: Still, like that's, first of all, defensively, that team is very good.
0: Yes. Jalen Brown is a plus defender. People don't realize that. Edgecombe, his level of give a damn is up there. I don't know how effective he is. Maxey, you start to drop off a little bit. I don't know what LeBron. LeBron's an intelligent defender. I think that's where he can serve. No. I think that's where he conserves his energy during games.
1: By the way, James, you were only about 23 minutes off of your prediction of waiting till 12:01.
2: So close.
0: That's right.
3: Can we all admit this is kind of anticlimactic? Like, he just sent out he had Shom send out a tweet.
0: Yep. Well, what did you want? Did you want to?
3: I don't know. I just felt like it was going to be something. It's LeBron. I thought it was going to be something extravagant, and it's just Rich Paul told ESPN, and then put out a tweet. Like,
0: I think that's what it was for Los Angeles.
1: There is no better storybook ending than for LeBron to bring a championship to Philly for the first time in 44 years and walk off into the sunset. There's no better story beginning. I'm not saying it's going to happen this year. Maybe it's going to take 2 years to do it. But that is the ending that, you know, punctuates his career. Four teams, four titles, two in championship drought cities, right? In major championship drought cities in Miami, in Cleveland and what would be Philadelphia. And so, I mean, it absolutely is the perfect ending. This makes the most basketball sense. I don't think there's anybody who could deny that this makes more basketball sense than any other location, period. Makes more basketball sense in Cleveland, makes more basketball sense in Miami. It certainly makes more basketball sense in Golden State.
0: It's where he has to do the least amount of lifting. It's where less will be asked of him if Embiid is healthy. Which is such a massive if. If anything, it points toward Embiid not playing, just because that's what the last two seasons have showed us. What if LeBron is maturing into the center phase of his career? An undersized center, but still a strong center. What if he plays the five in Philly on the nights where Embiid doesn't?
1: Oh, by the way, I just checked DraftKings right now. Philadelphia 76 is already the favorite. Plus 250 to win the East.
0: To win the East, yeah.
1: Yep.
0: Okay.
1: It was a lock. It was a lock. They are $1.30 better than the Knicks to win the East.
0: God, there's so much to unpack here. I'm wondering.
1: They are a decided heavy favorite.
0: There's the 2-year element of this deal as well. This is a multi-year deal. There's a player option. Okay, all right. Player option, perhaps after 1 year. It's a 2-year deal. So because we'd heard all week that it's not going to be a 1-year retirement tour, that it's going to be a multi-year, multi-team situation. I think we're going to be doing this all again next summer, but at least for now, it's Philadelphia.
1: Again, as a Knicks fan, this makes me nervous.
0: It should. It should. I mean, you guys, you lose Mitchell Robinson. You still have Hart. You still obviously have Brunson. You still have Cat. That puts you in the conversation. I mean, maybe all it does is make the East so top heavy that it's an I-95 Eastern Conference Finals again.
1: This to me screams like this is the earth shattering move. This is the shakeup that really nothing would have scared me. For him to go anywhere else but Philadelphia. I mean, that's just the reality of this whole thing.
0: Man. All right. It shows you where his priorities were, and they were to win. truly.
1: And that's good. I think it tells us a lot about him. All right, we're going to have more phone calls when we get back. Plus, mark my words, 888-SAY-ESPN. It's ESPN Radio and the ESPN app.
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19: 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Butler with Brogdon on him. It's a long 3. And good! Oh, Jimmy frickin' Butler puts it in!
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5: 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We are with Good Morning Football host and the Queen of Minnesota, Jamie Erdahl, who is telling us she's very upset that LeBron James didn't even consider the Minnesota Timberwolves.
4: The nice thing to do would be to consider Minnesota.
5: Well,
4: but in-

0: Legit. Because
1: the Bears, we could have just kind of dealt with them, but now they're better.
0: They're better. Yep. Packers are the Packers.
1: The Packers are
0: Lions still have Dan Campbell and Goff and Amon-Ra and Jameer Gibbs.
1: And then that's just that division. The NFC as a whole is a nightmare.
0: Yes.
1: We can't stop talking about the NFC on GMFB.
0: Do you have a favorite in the NFC? The Rams.
1: I really like to play devil's advocate. I just hate going chalk. I don't like being Captain Obvious. I feel like I don't want to pick the Rams.
0: Okay.
1: Not because I don't like them. I respect the hell out of what they're doing, and I think they're wildly talented. I don't want to know this early. That's what it is. I don't want it to be so obvious.
0: Yeah.
1: Because then I get annoyed of it. I want it to be fun and a surprise. Like what the Seahawks did last season, that they were like the come running team.
0: Yeah, they were.
1: And that was fun to watch because it was a slow burn, if you will.
0: Yes.
1: I don't need it to be just like, that's it, the Rams, and we're done. Why even play?
0: So are there any slow burners in the NFC this season? Are the Vikings a slow burner? Is there anybody in the South that's going to win a playoff game? Like,
1: they might win it, but the slow burn team.
0: Do you feel like there's any maybes?
1: I kind of like what you said on the show earlier today, that I think we haven't paid enough mind to the Lions again.
0: Lions are good.
1: Come full circle.
0: Mm-hmm.
1: You know, I think, honestly, I think Pacheco is going to be helpful to them. I think Aiden Hutchinson, their secondary has got to get right, obviously, but there's just so many to pick from. Would it be weird if the Seahawks were just the slow burn team again?
0: I mean, they are under the radar. They are under the radar. We discussed it this week. Like, well, because the Niners are there and they brought in Mike Evans and everybody thinks, oh, they'll be healthy this year. And you know, there's no whatever electrical system that's going to hurt. You know, I don't know what's going on there.
1: Minefield.
0: Yeah, whatever superstition they've got. So there. And then obviously the Rams made all the big moves and Aaron Donald might be coming back. So, I mean, they're kind of like just left off the radar and everybody's like, I can't repeat in the NFL anymore. It's too difficult. So it's like, you just forget about it. They could slow burn again.
1: Yeah. This is a really specific example, but it pertains to today and the LeBron James news, which is when I, at the very beginning of my career, I worked in Boston from 2012 to 14, which is very much part of like the New England heyday. Championships, titles. And there were moments where it felt like the teams amongst each other were just trying to one-up each other. Like the Bruins like won the Stanley Cup in 11, I think it was. And then Celtics were like, nah, we got 12. You know, and the Red Sox were like, okay, cool, we got 13. And then the Patriots were just winning a lot. Could that happen in Philly?
0: Brockman?
2: No.
0: Brockman is so, look at him. You're taking him back. I was so happy. And
1: I saw Saquon already tweeted at LeBron, like, when are they going to hit the sticks or whatever?
2: Oh, no.
1: They're going to golf at Marion, those two?
3: Jamie, I'm a New Englander, so no, my answer is no.
1: Those were fun times, though.
3: They're still fun times. We were in the Super Bowl last year. Everyone forgets that.
1: True.
0: Were you? Were you really there? Did you really show up?
2: The team. Whoa.
3: I don't want to hear from you. No Super Bowl appearances in 20 years.
2: Whoa.
1: Talk about slow burn.
0: Yeah, it's a real slow burn, man. It's the slowest of burns.
1: No, but did you? Okay, so as a New England fan, like that was a real, I think that was a real era in Boston when those teams were, I mean, it was just an absolute snowball.
3: It was incredible. I mean, 07 to 08, you got the Celtics with KG and Pierce and Ray Allen. That was undefeated too at the same time. And the Red Sox won the World Series in 07. And then it was a wild time. It's been a wild run for New England sports fans in the last 20 years. And it did feel like they were just trying to top each other. And it was like the running debate was who's the biggest star in the town. And you had a player from each of the big four teams. And you don't really see those types of runs happen for a city.
1: Mm-hmm. Yeah. So could it happen in Philly? Eagles be the slow burn?
0: Eagles?
2: Because it can't, Jamie. It'll happen for the Sixers, but not for the Eagles.
1: But if the Sixers start to turn it on and they're like taking the city by storm, the Eagles might take that personally and say, hold up. We just want to play in an NFC title.
0: What are the Phillies doing? They ended.
1: Phillies are not great.
3: No, Phillies were not great. They've been awesome since they fired their manager. Don Mattingly takes over. They have big stars, obviously, with Bryce Harper and Kyle Schwarber and Chris Sanchez. Yeah, they have big stars.
0: Okay.
3: Yeah. Phillies a big star sports town right now.
0: That's definitely true. Everybody is. That's a new hotbed. That's crazy. All right. Okay, well, fantastic. We are going to take a short break here. We have more with Jamie Erdahl when we get back. I need to ask you about Kyle Brandt. I need some Kyle Brandt stories on the show. So we're going to come back more with Jamie after this on the Rich Eisen Show.
1: Let me call Kyle and ask him.
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0: ways that you can say this. I will say this. The Knicks will probably be hosting somebody on Christmas Day. Yep. So somebody will be traveling to Madison Square Garden. It's just a matter of who.
1: Well, a lot of hypotheticals, a lot of questions out there. But the thing we know for sure, gentlemen, LeBron James will be playing basketball in the Philadelphia 76ers.
2: Are you stunned? We're kind of stunned here, I think.
1: It's a bit jarring. I still can't imagine it visually, Vinny. Like, I can't. It's in my brain. I can't get there.
3: I've already seen it.
0: Clearly TJ can see. TJ had already bought this. Like, the jerseys are already purchased.
2: He had an Elton Brand jersey here.
1: Ready to go.
3: Hey, it's not a game, Vinny. I don't do this for fun. You know
1: on
3: what I'm saying?
1: Standby.
3: Like, this is it's upside down. I don't even know what I'm doing here, you know? Not only that. Take another
1: shot. What else? What else do you got back there?
3: Just saying, I also got, you know, an Iverson Nats jersey. You know, this is before that we became. I was prepared for
1: Oh, my goodness. How long have you had this?
0: I will say this.
3: Years. Decades. This is decades
0: last
3: old.
0: Time Philly won a championship. I wasn't born. Maybe you guys are due. You're the one team in the Eastern Conference, or one of the, maybe I think the Charlotte Hornets being the other, that has not made an Eastern Conference final since 2001.
3: Yeah,
0: so maybe y'all are just due.
3: Very
0: due. Right?
3: But I'll tell you guys about that. 2001, game one, the Sixers beat the Lakers. It was the Iverson step over game.
1: Yeah.
3: That was a Wednesday night, if I'm not mistaken. I went to a club called LAX in Hollywood. I had a full Sixers sweatsuit on, and the club was packed with Laker fans, and I saw a guy with a Sixers hat across the dance floor. We saw each other and made our way like we were running through a field of wheat to get to each other. We dapped each other up. We told each other we loved it. Let's go Sixers. And I've never seen that dude again. And this is 2001. But we had that moment. Two Sixer fans in the club, man. It was great.
0: So hold on. In the middle of June in LA, you wore a full sweatsuit.
3: It was light.
0: How much
3: weight
0: did you lose in sweat?
3: It was light. It was thin. It wasn't like a heavy sweatsuit, but it was a Sixer top, Sixer pants. I was decked out. Iverson stepped over Lou. You couldn't tell me nothing next. Okay.
0: That was y'all championship.
3: That was it, because then we didn't win another game the rest of the series.
1: Man. And that was the last time you saw the finals.
3: That was it, man. But it was glorious.
1: It was glorious.
3: I tell you, it was glorious.
1: Fun while it
3: was. I was the man in Hollywood that night, let me tell you.
1: All right, everybody. Well, Vincent Goodwill, thank you so much for joining us, my man. Appreciate your takes on LeBron. Hope to talk to you soon. And all your wrestling knowledge, too. That was pretty awesome.
0: Hey, appreciate you guys, man. Yeah. Thanks again, man. Big thrill.
3: All right, Vinny, don't let him hold you down, bro.
1: Chat soon. The Iverson stepover game.
3: Yeah, that was that night.
1: That was the last. I was a big Allen Iverson fan.
3: Oh, yeah.
1: I loved Allen Iverson. Everybody was. Dude, I had the shoes, the Reeboks.
3: Did you have an arm sleeve? Rocking arm sleeve?
1: No, I never had a sleeve. I did not have a sleeve. I think
3: he made that popular.
1: He did. You know what? I think it was one of those things where he had the sleeve, and at the time, like as a youth, it was hard. It's hard to access the sleeve. Like, I didn't know how to get the sleeve.
3: You should have taken a tube sock.
1: Yes. You know what? You're jarring memories now. I did do that. Yeah. I did do a fake sock. Yes.
3: Yeah.
1: A fake sleeve with a sock. Absolutely. 100%.
2: Cut the end off your sock and then pull it off.
1: Whoa.
2: Oh, yeah.
1: You just unlocked a memory of mine that I totally spaced on. Yes.
3: Yeah.
1: Wow. Oh, man.
3: Iverson was for the culture, man.
2: He was great.
3: And I said this earlier, I think this week, if Allen Iverson had been 6'4" tall instead of 5'11", like, and kept his skill set.
2: Also, if you didn't like AI, that said a lot about you.
3: What's that?
2: If you didn't like AI as a hooper,
3: right?
2: That said a lot about you.
1: You didn't know.
2: Yeah.
1: You didn't know ball. Yeah, you didn't know ball. Iverson was awesome. Gosh, so much LeBron.
3: Assign him to a 10-day so he can get a ring.
1: Put him on the roster. There we go. Load it up. I bet he can.
3: Charles Barkley, let's bring him back.
1: Come on. You think he's still got the cross? You think Iverson can still hit somebody with
3: it? I'd be willing to bet, even at 51, he could put up 12, 13, 14 a game. Why not?
1: Wow.
3: He was that nice. He was that.
1: All right. Well, you heard it here first.
2: Like Vinny said, it's NWO. Everyone's going.
1: Everyone's joining. NWO 76.
3: Hey, the Wolfpack were amazing.
1: Oh, man. All right. Well, more LeBron, I'm sure. We'll be back on the Rich Eisen Show with Seth Rollins right after this.
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12: Time for the Inter Miami Herons Report, presented by Hard Rock Bet. MLS action is back after the World Cup break, and the Herons had an immediate test Wednesday night against a top three opponent in the Eastern Conference in the Chicago Fire. After a shaky start, Inter Miami would battle their way back to a 2-2 score into the 87th minute, before the 20-year-old Floridian Preston Plambeck broke the tie for his first career MLS goal.
13: Police shot point! And a goal! A rebound goal by Preston Plambeck! The young man from the academy, who now plays for the big boys, scores!
12: Mike Rizzo with the call on ESPN 106.3. The Herons win it 3-2 at New Stadium. 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
18: 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Bo Jackson gone over. Leaps and can't get it. Deion Sanders blazing around second. They're waving him home. The throw to the plate gets on by. Sanders flies over. And now he is safe at home.
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1: The way they do the storytelling, I mean, it's there's something about it. Something about it. We are here, Rich Eisen Show, presented by LinkedIn. 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And guys, I think we're going to give it another go.
2: Uh-oh,
1: we got
2: go.
1: The man.
2: Third time's a charm.
1: Hopefully he's got some better signal this time. Yeah. Rich, are you there?
20: I am.
2: Hey.
1: All right. We have to know. We've been living in suspense, yeah. Rich. You got to tell us. All right. What narrative are you buying into here?
20: Okay.
2: You might start
20: first,
2: from the beginning.
20: I don't know if you could tell the role I'm playing right now. I'm playing the role of husband waiting for wife to be done shopping.
2: Yes. Your greatest role,
20: bro. I'm in the hallway of some remade school here in Kingston, New York, where there are some very nice boutique shops.
2: It's beautiful.
20: So me snagging this internet connection, I think I'm going to have to buy a vintage belt now. But at any rate, where were we? Okay. So you are reading the proclamation from the governor, Josh Shapiro, yes. Who I've been told is a frequent consumer of the Rich Eisen Show. So
1: there it is.
20: That proclamation right there on the screen. Mm-hmm. He sent it to me. He texted it to me, all fired up, saying, "This is amazing." And I responded by saying, "Congratulations, Knicks in six parentheses ERS to spell out Sixers." And so there's two ways to look at it, that they still have to come at the champs, or the other narrative that I think I might be buying into is nothing's more powerful in team sports than a team that has just won the championship, given license, legitimate license to enter the next season as nobody believes in us. They have the nobody believes in us card in their back pocket now. I think that's potent. I'm actually looking forward to it. So I think that's the way I might look at it. There's another way to look at it, like the obnoxious New York sports fan, way of looking at it too, the Knicks and Sixers thing, that it's just going to only now, LeBron being in Philadelphia, make it more expensive for Knicks fans to get the tickets to these playoff games. The cost of a ticket and a train ticket might be still a little bit cheaper than getting into Madison Square Garden for a home playoff game. I don't know. That might be something Knicks fans are going to have to deal with. Maybe save up a few pennies now between now and next playoff season, but it is exciting, TJ. I am excited for you.
2: Thank you.
20: Because LeBron now adding his name to the lore of Philadelphia sports icons, which is what he would be, I think, if he strolls in and taps out of his career by leaving a trophy in Philadelphia, or at least being part of it. Depends on if you believe in Brockton, but he will have no true significant impact on the upcoming NBA season. So I don't know. I don't know, but it is better. It is better for Eastern Conference basketball.
2: Yeah.
20: It is better for, you know, what used to be what we call the Atlantic Division, right?
2: Oh, yeah.
20: Or it might still be called that, but nobody really even pays attention to divisions anymore. LeBron having multiple appearances in Madison Square Garden now. LeBron going up to Boston going to LeBron, New York going to LeBron and the Sixers. It is going to be fun. And I do look forward to it.
2: Yeah, Rich, it still is the Atlantic Division, by the way. And it's Boston, New York, Toronto, and Philly all made the playoffs last year. They're all going to be battling it out to win that division crown. It's kind of amazing.
20: And also, Giannis with the Heat now, and LeBron with your Sixers. And
2: Halliburton coming back.
20: Also, Rich, coming back.
3: Yeah. I definitely did. I'm excited, but I'm not going to get too far, ahead of my skis. Because the Knicks have something the Sixers don't. You guys, you have that chemistry. The Sixers are going to have to build to get to that Knicks level. So as excited as I am, I was caught up in that Knicks, that Knicks drive to the title. So I see how good you are, and I know just getting LeBron is not going to be the only thing that's going to put us over. This team is going to have to gel, and that's something the Knicks have already done. So we're
20: chasing.
3: That's
20: a very reasonable approach, TJ. That's very reasonable.
3: Well,
20: I think that's really reasonable, and I'm proud of you.
3: That's the position I chose to take here on this show, is the reasonable thing.
20: Oh, is that right?
1: I don't believe this for one second. I think this is what you're putting outward to the universe inside. You are full of spite.
20: Get him, Seth.
1: You are ready to explode, and you want to proclaim greatness in championships right now.
3: These guys know I take a laid back approach to this. Like, I'll hype up the Cowboys,
20: you in your old age now. That's you and you're now being 1 year older. Now.
3: That's true.
20: What a late birthday gift it is for you, TJ.
3: Well, I'd like to
20: a late birthday gift for you too, Brock. Yeah, because now you get to be the Celtic fan hating on LeBron. Now you have a legitimate reason to not like him, as opposed to just having something weirdly personal with the guy. I think it's great for you too.
3: My one-sided beef with the Miz, he has that with LeBron.
20: Yeah.
1: That's me with Aaron Rodgers.
20: This might get you a 23rd laughing emoji from him, Chris.
2: Well, we'll see who gets the last laughing emoji this year, and I'm guessing it's going to be me.
1: Ooh.
20: Why wouldn't it be me as the Knicks fan with the defending champ?
3: Well, we know defending champs do not repeat, so we know there's going to be
20: a while.
3: Data tells us that there will be a new champion.
20: Take that for data. Okay.
1: Wow. I love this for your guys' show. I love this for the Rich Eisen show.
2: Basketball.
1: I feel like next summer, you guys are going to be at each other.
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9: 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I'm gonna act like this is okay. I'm going to act like this is still a feel-good Friday. I'm going to put on a brave face, and I will face the fire here. But I clearly, you know, sometimes you can be loud. You know, I've learned that. Sometimes you can be wrong. Then there's times where you're both. And over the past week and a half, I've spent a lot of time telling anybody within earshot, family, friends, the good people that tune in with us here on weekdays 2 to 4 on Theoretically Speaking on ESPN 106.3 and always stream us live on YouTube as well at ESPN South Florida. 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I've been telling y'all that the Miami Heat were the right basketball choice, that the Heat were perfectly positioned for LeBron James to take his talents back to the same place where he made his first basketball decision in 2010 and compete for a championship on his way out of the door of a very historic, you know, career, one of the greatest basketball careers of all time. And then this afternoon happened, and I'm sitting on my couch, you know, any typical morning / afternoon in the Dorsey abode these days, and I'm in the process of settling my son down, Cash. He's just got done wrapping up a feeding, getting ready to transition the feeding into a burping so I can land back down and then get my things together so I can take off for work, leave the wife at home with the young lad. And as I am feeding him and transitioning, I hear a knock on the door, knock on my front door. What's that? Oh, somebody's here. What the hell's going on? Then I turn over to my wife. I'm like, hey, would you be able to, you know, go see what that is? She's actually making a little breakfast, a little bacon and eggs in the kitchen. I think that's what sparked my son's hunger this morning. He had an extreme thirst for some milk this morning, and I think the smell of baking all across the house probably only strengthened that. And as she's making her way now from the kitchen to the door, and I am also trying to transition my son from the feeding into the burping, I look up at the TV screen. First Take is on in the background. It's just background noise at this point, and I hear the words, "We finally have a decision. Breaking news." I'm like, this can't be what I think it is. This is new. It'll be weird.

0: It would be weird that it would happen right now. This feels anticlimactic. This doesn't feel right. This is what is expected to be the final decision of LeBron James' career. This is something that we've been talking about for multiple weeks. It's something I've been anticipating. I've been thinking, damn, is this how it's going to happen? LeBron is about to announce right now that he's coming to the Miami Heat. And what a weird and almost, you know, serendipitous time for it to happen as all of these things are converging at once. Then my wife opens the doors to pest control guy, my guy Ivan, who's coming in to try and spray the home. I look up and I'm hearing that LeBron is going to the Philadelphia 76ers. And my son immediately yells out a cry. I don't know if the cry from my son was because he was as distraught as I was that Miami would not be landing the king on his way out the door. I don't know if that was because maybe when I saw the news, I had a jolt of a reaction that might have startled him a little bit. The milk might have shot up his nose or something. Who knows what the hell happened in that moment. But at that point, time stopped. And at that point, I knew what you all are realizing now. If you have us on Instagram at ESPN West Palm, what you're seeing now, if you're seeing the smirk on the face on YouTube right now, if Kay Chumson on the other side of the glass on the ones and twos, in for Colin Russo, by the way, because, of course, whenever there's a big news day, whenever anything great is happening in sports, Colin finds a way to somehow, some way, miss out on being here to talk about it. I knew that no amount of joy on any Philadelphia 76ers fan all across the nation will match the joy that Kay Chumson will have, our guy right here at ESPN West Palm, laughing in my face for me getting it so loud and so wrong. Bron is going to Philly, 2 years, $8 million. He has chose this to be his final decision of his career. And Cade, you have no ties to the 76ers, but for some reason, you can't wipe that smile off your face. Can we at least all agree on one thing? Philly has no shot.
1: Dude, it's too good. It's too good. That was 2 days ago.
0: Yeah.
1: 2 days ago.
0: I'm aware. Why does this make you so happy, Cade? Why do you take so much joy in this?
1: Because
0: you like seeing me hurt, man. You like seeing my pain.
1: No, absolutely. Dude, if you had called something that had actually happened, I'd have been just as excited. Remember how excited I was when I called Jaylen Brown going to the Philadelphia 76ers?
0: I remember that. But that was for you, though. That was like a pat on your own back. You know, everybody loves when they get things right.
1: Maybe a lot of people just haven't gotten things right here at ESPN West Palm because I haven't been able to do this time.
0: My whole job long time
1: is to be able to make great viral moment content. And yeah. Boy, did you just serve something on a silver platter. Couldn't believe it. So excited. I got more where that came from, by the way. Just keep tuning in.
0: I couldn't believe it either. So LeBron chooses the Sixers. LeBron, he saved his last decision that he'll make, his last major basketball decision. He saved his worst one for his last one because I do think that this one is the most anticlimactic. This one right here, as surprising as it was, it is the easiest route for him to win a title. And how about I just go straight from King James's words himself. He did release on Twitter. We were wondering how is he going to do this, right? The decision in 2010 was the big Boys and Girls Club, you know, whole shebang bang live TV special. We're donating money out in Massachusetts. I'm taking my talents to South Beach. Woo, crazy. 4 years later, when he takes his talents back home to Cleveland, it's the Sports Illustrated article. It's the, you know, the front page cover. I'm coming home. And that was actually very celebrated because Cleveland, after they wronged him on his way out the door, welcomed him in with open arms, and he delivers a championship that, you know, resounded throughout the entire sports history of that city. And then the Lakers one was like, I still haven't really figured out exactly how that announcement went. It clearly, to me, it honestly was probably less than even what he gave us on this go-round when he took his good time 24 days after he announced his free agency, finally decided. He made up his decision. Adam Silver free to conduct the schedule making. And hear from the words of LeBron via Twitter. His thoughts. I thought I was done when the season ended. I wasn't ready to announce it. And I knew I needed some time to really decide. But I was pretty sure I played my last game. I was honest at that last press conference when I said I needed to look at myself and decide if I still love this game. I still truly love this game. And I have more to give. The last few weeks have been really special. I've never been able to have no clue what to do and to take real time to think. I've had an incredible few months with all the people I love trying to figure it all out. This is my last decision. I'm not going for money. I'm not going for family. What am I really playing for at this point? I still want to sacrifice. I still want to work. I still want to grind. I still want to compete to win and to have a chance at the feeling of winning another championship. I believe I can make the 76ers a championship team, and I am so excited to energize a new fan base and start this incredible journey one last time. Thank you, LA, Miami, I'll forever love, and Northeast Ohio will always home! Exclamation point. And no, that wasn't a misread by me. I think he forgot to put B. But Northeast Ohio will always home. 2 hours ago from LeBron James as he made this announcement, and it was confirmed by Sham Sharania and reported on ESPN. LeBron James, 2-year deal, $8 million, veteran minimum practically for the Philadelphia 76ers. And Cade, each of the last two times he's made a decision, three times, really, the one to go to Miami, the one to go to Cleveland, and the one to go to L.A., it's taken how many years for him to win a title?
1: Two.
0: He signs the 2-year deal with the Sixers, and I think for the first time in his decision-making history here, instantly, he should win a championship based on what the Sixers have right now, right here today. And also, let's not forget, it's July 24th. There's still some time left in the offseason. There's still some veterans left out there on the scrap heap to make their last, you know, decisions. The NBA stopped on a halt. I do think the Sixers probably can still make a few more additions to retrofit around LeBron James. And you now have a starting lineup. Tyrese Maxey at point guard, who averaged 28 a game, an all-NBA point guard. Still an all-NBA point guard under 25 years old. VJ Edgecombe, who averaged 15 a game as a rookie. A guy who let us know at the NBA draft when he was picked out of Baylor that, you know, he's playing for his mother who raised him, and they were, you know, pretty much, you know, he talked about how they were living off of a generator for years. And he's fueled by repaying the sacrifices his mother made for him. Talking about somebody you don't have to get in his ear and motivate. You'll have LeBron and Jaylen Brown at the 3 and 4. JB coming off the best individual year of his career. An MVP candidate last season, 29 points per game. A guy who's for somehow, some way, his trade value had plummeted despite him having a peak year when you think about what he's been able to do in the Boston Celtics uniform. And oh, by the way, Kate, the luxury in all of this is the guy they have playing center, former MVP Joel Embiid, 26, 27 points per game last year. Still has some defensive prowess left in him, but the fact of the matter is there still is not, when he's healthy, when he's good to go, when he's available, there's really not a matchup for him. He is a mismatch. He's a walking mismatch as long as he can, you know, keep his bones intact and his tendons together. This is the single greatest starting lineup LeBron James will ever play on. And I never considered the Philadelphia 76ers a serious contender for his talents. And I honestly kind of feel like more of an idiot for it the more I talk about it. This is the easiest route. This is easy street. This is hopping on the bus, taking a one-way trip straight to probably the NBA Finals, and then seeing if you got what's left in the tank to beat up on either a San Antonio Spurs team or an Oklahoma City Thunder team. This is the easiest path, and LeBron James, clearly that was the priority in this decision-making process.
1: So I think you said two things right there that I think kind of contradict each other just a little bit. Number one, this wasn't the easiest path for him because he could have gone to San Antonio or Oklahoma City, and that team
0: those were never
1: instant.
0: Options, though. Those are never realistically
1: when you're
0: options.
1: When you're saying the easy street, those are the first two teams I think of. He still has to take a team that hasn't won a championship in over 50 years and make it to a championship.
0: Those are not realistically options, and they won a championship 43 years ago. Don't disrespect the Sixers fan base. That fan base has been riled up today. They are excited. They're pounding their chest. They're making social media videos. They are all in right now on trusting the process. Do not disrespect the Philadelphia 76ers. It was 1983.
1: Do you think that this is the best roster with Dwayne Wade and Chris Bosh? Yes. You think it's better than that?
0: Lineup.
1: You think it's better than that?
0: For sure.
1: How not? I just think that trio could have anybody on their team and they'd still be a better roster. But
0: But like, let's go back and look at it. It sounds good to say, and historically speaking, yes, if you look at the legacies of those players, LeBron in his prime, Dwayne Wade at the height of his powers, and Chris Bosh, even in a sacrificial role with the Heat, still what he could give you if they empowered him to do, that is the best big three he's played on, right? That's the best, you know, three-headed monster that LeBron's played on. But the worst player in this starting lineup, like, think about it. The Heat had Mario Chalmers out there with that squad. Shane Battier, Mike Miller, Ray Allen, the likes of those kind of guys out there playing alongside. Joel Anthony, you know what I'm saying, was a starting center.
1: Yeah.
0: This is Joel Embiid, MVP.
1: Yeah.
0: This is Jaylen Brown, finals MVP, and an MVP candidate coming off the best season of his career. This is Tyrese Maxey, also coming off the best season of his career, and he's still ascending, an all-NBA guard who hasn't even reached his prime yet. And then VJ Edgecombe, who on a team that he was already a fifth option, and he dropped 15 points a game. He's a guy that can give you 30 on any given night if empowered to do so as well. And VJ Edgecombe is going into a second season in the league, a lottery pick. This is clearly the best starting lineup he's ever played on. And then Bron. I forgot about Bron.
1: Yeah. This is where my basketball history just kind of fails me a little bit. So how old was I in 2012 when they won that series against the Thunder? 10 years old?
0: Yeah.
1: I thought that Heat team was the greatest basketball team I've ever seen in my life, and I actually still think I would believe that. I think the 2012 Heat roster/team is the greatest NBA team of my lifetime. And so I guess I just have them on that high of a pedestal to where I'll need to see this 76ers team play this full year.
0: It was a different NBA. True. And also, like, it's easier to talk about that team in hindsight versus us actually, like, talking about. But if you look up, you pull up what that Heat team was made out of, like, the big men on that team outside of Chris Bosh, Chris Anderson, Birdman, Joel Anthony.
1: Yeah.
0: Who is, like, you know.
1: You're probably right.
0: Talk about a role player, a guy who is like a one-trick pony. This guy was an enforcer, a rebounder, and a guy that gave you absolutely nothing on the offensive end. Udonis has them, obviously. I don't want to undermine what he meant to the team. But again.
1: I hear what you're saying. You're saying it's from an overall one through five perspective, yes.
0: This Sixers lineup with LeBron James, talent-wise, rivals the single greatest starting lineups in the history of the league. We'd have to go back to some of those 80s Celtics teams.
1: They're going to have to obviously stay healthy.
0: At this point, though, Joel Embiid is almost a luxury on this team. Like, yeah, you got to stay healthy. I wouldn't play him more than 40 games in a regular season.
1: No, for sure.
0: Nick Nurse in the Sixers, your whole entire purpose is just to get through 82 so you can play for 16 more.
1: Correct. 100%. Could not agree more.
0: So what were you saying, though? Are you saying that it was contradictory what I said about the Sixers lineup? It is the easiest route. It's the easy street. It's smart for him to go to the East to do so because the West still is a bloodbath at the top higher than what the East would be.
1: So what I was trying to say was, like, this is the smartest basketball decision, but it's not the easy street.
0: It is.
1: We can debate on the easy street part, whatever, but bottom line, this was the smartest basketball decision. For what you said about the East, for this team on the rise right now, trying to stay healthy, top to bottom lineup, in a market that's going to love him. As much as it would have been really cool to bring LeBron back to Miami, to South Florida, to ESPN South Florida for the first time,
0: I know.
1: This is probably my second choice for where LeBron, as from a basketball fan, from a basketball perspective, as someone who's now excited to watch the regular season of the 2026 NBA, 2026, 27, 2027, this is the best place I'd want for him because of how well that East should line up for him, how well he should be able to play on that team. I'm excited now to watch good basketball.
0: Yes. And again, when I say it's easy street, it's the path of least resistance, I'm also saying that knowing good and well that the man is going into his 24th year. So I'm not mad at him for choosing that. Like he told us he was prioritizing. It was happiness. It was the ability to, you know, also play golf and enjoy himself. Like there's nothing, this is something, a point that somebody made to me. I can't remember who it was. I think it happened here on the show, but I think it was Cam Wolf, who, by the way, Cam Wolf, NFL Network reporter, Philadelphia 76ers fan. I think I might cancel his next appearance on Theoretically Speaking for next Tuesday. I think I might cancel. I don't feel like dealing with that.
2: I'll make sure he gets on.
0: I don't feel like dealing with any of these Sixers fans this week or going forward. But there's nothing fun about playing for the. It's a very serious and very locked in and very not a very lackadaisical organization. And not to say that that's what LeBron wants, but definitively, if he did suit up for the Heat, and I want to save some of our Heat conversation for when we bring on Zaslow on the other side here, because he clearly is going to be, have a visceral reaction for this as well. It is decidedly the place where he can coast the most would be the 76ers, because you have a great blend of the veterans and the young guys. Now, you only have one guy there that has done it in Jaylen Brown. Luckily, you do have a head coach in Nick Nurse who you can trust to be able to do it, because he did it with Kawhi Leonard and the Raptors in 2019. And he showed a prowess to actually be a good playoff coach, a good adjuster, somebody who actually understands the X's and O's, but also can manage egos in a great way. Like, Nick Nurse is the right guy for this job. So that had to help. But LeBron is looking at this roster and he's saying, I have a finals MVP in Jaylen Brown, who has a plethora of playoff experience. I believe, isn't the stat with Jaylen Brown, since he's entered the league, nobody's played in more playoff games than him.
2: That sounds right.
0: Pretty sure that's the stat with JB. You do have Joel Embiid, who has not played past Memorial Day yet. So, health or not, we still have not seen him in that level of an environment where it's late May or June, and you literally are going to be playing a different level of physicality and a different level of intensity on both sides. So that's going to be something that'll be interesting to see. BJ Edgecombe, I have no questions about what he's going to be able to bring. That guy is, he's got a motor unlike many other. And then Tyrese Maxey, at that age, with that amount of skill, you feel good about that if you're a Sixers fan. They haven't won a championship, like we said, in 43 years. LeBron is on the precipice now. And this had to be, of all of the different things that went into this decision-making process, Kate, I think you'll like this one. I think this is the one that actually rang true the loudest in LeBron's mind. When all is said and done now, and let's say 2 years from now, LeBron is retiring and walking off into the sunset, if/when he wins a ring with the Sixers team, he'll be able to hang his hat on saying, I am the only man in the history of the NBA to win a title with not one, not two, not three, but four different franchises. And in that run, he'll have two of those franchises in which he helped snap a streak of 40-plus years, the Sixers and the Cavaliers. And in that run, he'll be able to say that he won back-to-back with the Miami Heat, and he salvaged the Los Angeles Lakers. Let's not forget how desolate the Lakers were in the post-Kobe era. He salvaged the Lakers and returned them to prominence and delivered a title in one of the great legacy franchises in the NBA. That's going to be his GOAT debate now. That's going to be what played
1: for
0: his GOAT
1: debate. He's going to have a really strong case for it.
0: He's not. I don't think there's anything he can do in a Sixers uniform. Unless they go back-to-back in some demonstrative way and he's the finals MVP in both seasons, there's nothing that he can do now in this Sixers uniform that's going to sway me in thinking, okay, now he surpassed Michael Jordan. You're playing on a vet minimum on a team with a finals MVP, an MVP candidate, and a young guy that maybe in 2 years is going to be in that same boat in Tyrese Maxey. You took one of the easiest routes that I've seen a star of your caliber take, maybe since Kevin Durant went to the Golden State Warriors. And I'm not saying this to be critical of you. You're doing it because you're in your 24th year. But you can't do that and then use that as the chess piece to say, now I've moved past Michael Jordan. What Jordan did is still going to be unmatched. And the marks on LeBron go back to the things that he did when he was with the Miami Heat and fell short against the Mavericks. Like, those kind of things are the things that could have helped tilt it. This right now, like, you're telling me if they win a title this year, you're going to say, okay, now he's surpassed. That was enough for me to say that he's better than Michael Jordan.
1: I've been on record saying that if LeBron James was, now here's where it's going to be tough. I said that if he needs to be the number one on the team and win a finals MVP, I'd call him the GOAT. If he wins a finals MVP as the number one on the roster, then I would say, yes, he surpassed him.
0: I'll be hard-pressed to believe that LeBron wins a finals MVP on the Sixers roster.
1: Me too. No, I'm not saying he's going to, or it's guaranteed. Yeah. I would say that is
0: my
1: qualifier for him to be the GOAT. With the scoring title, with all the records he's broken, everything like that, that would be the thing for me to get him over the hump. Best basketball player, I think Jordan's more talented. greatest, though, if we're talking in a GOAT debate, I'm going to give it to LeBron if that were to be the case.
0: My one word for this move from LeBron James, his last decision, soft. Took the easy street. I thought he still had that competitive edge in him. I thought he still wanted to do it with a franchise that he had done it with before and in a more of an uphill climb. It's a little soft. But at least at this point, I can appreciate somebody who he deserved to take all the time in the world that he did and make us wait 24 days. And he also deserves to take the easy route. Because what I will say is when he left the Heat and went back to Cleveland, that was not the path of least restriction. Well, even when he went to the Miami Heat and made a new with Chris Bosh and Dwayne Wade, people looked at that as kind of weak because he formulated a big three. Let's not forget what the Boston Celtics had just did, which forced his hand to do so. And when he chose Los Angeles, again, these are decisions he made in the prime of his career. It made a lot of sense for him to think, okay, I have time and space to be able to recreate some things here in Los Angeles, get my guy Anthony Davis here and make some things shake. Right here, what he did with the Sixers, it's a little soft. But I'll open it up to y'all, Heat fans and beyond, and probably Sixers fans that want to brag and pound their chest. One word to define the LeBron James decision. As we learned today, a couple of hours ago, he's taking his talents to Easy Street or the city of brotherly love. 2 years, $8 million to go to the Sixers to team up with Joel Embiid and the likes and compete for a championship on his way out the door. 888-760-3776. 888-760-3776. Hit us up on the Baptist Health Hotline. Your one word to describe Bron to Philly, 888-760-3776. 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On the other side, we bring in Jonathan Zaslow, noted Heat fan, voice of the 305. We get his reaction from the side of a guy that would have loved to welcome the King in to team up with Giannis. And just like me, thought the Heat had a strong chance. We'll see what Zaz thinks of all of this on the other side here. That is Kate Chums, and it's your boy Theo Dorsey. We're theoretically speaking on ESPN 106.3.
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8: Time for the Inner Miami Herons Report, presented by Hard Rock Bet. MLS action is back after the World Cup break, and the Herons had an immediate test Wednesday night against a top three opponent in the Eastern Conference in the Chicago Fire. After a shaky start, Inter Miami would battle their way back to a 2-2 score into the 87th minute, before the 20-year-old Floridian Preston Plambeck broke the tie for his first career MLS goal.
9: Police shot point, and a goal! A rebound goal by Preston Plambeck! The young man from the academy, who now plays for the big boys, scores!
8: Mike Rizzo with the call on ESPN 106.3. The Herons win it 3-2 at New Stadium. 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
1: I don't think
0: Philly has zero shot.
1: They got a LeBron-sized hole in that roster as well.
0: And that's fine. It's going to stay there.
2: Live from the Anajar and Levine Accident Attorney Studios, Theo Dorsey is theoretically speaking. Streaming live on YouTube, here's Theo Dorsey.
0: And now I've got a LeBron-sized hole in my heart. How about that? And that's going to stay there for sure. Loud and wrong. It's your boy Theo Dorsey. It's a Feel Good Friday here on ESPN West Palm on Theoretically Speaking. Yes, you heard that right. Bron to Philly. It's a real thing. He's headed out there to play with Jaylen Brown, Joel Embiid, Tyrese Maxey, Vijay Ashcombe, City of Brotherly Love. He took the easy route. He took the easy way out. But that's not how we like it. As Eric Spoelstra says with the Miami Heat, everything we want is on the other side of hard. And somebody who is well-experienced in the sayings of Eric Spoelstra, and also somebody who I'm sure had a visceral reaction to the announcement of LeBron James to the Philadelphia 76ers, he joins us right now. His name is Jonathan Zaslow. He's the voice of the 305.
2: You might know him as the Cooper City Rattlesnake. He's the human flamethrower of Miami sports radio.
14: Hey, you could be a maniac without being a jerk.
2: The preacher of the Pat Riley gospel.
14: They don't complain. They don't make excuses. This is the NBA. Deal with it.
2: The mayor of Dolphins delusion.
14: The Dolphins are amazing. Are they the best team in the NFL?
2: And the only guy who can go from breaking down the Panthers power play to cutting a full-blown Ric Flair promo.
14: Woo!
2: Jonathan Zaslow is the voice of the 305. Presented by Anajar and Levine.
0: Where were you, Zaz? Where were you when the news dropped?
15: So we had just finished Le Batard show minutes before the news came out. And obviously, you know, we can't just end the day without giving our thoughts. So we popped back on YouTube and like we fired the stream back up and we did another impromptu 40 minutes on the Le Batard show to react live to the news. So yeah, I was in the studio this morning down in Miami and I was shocked.
0: One of the things I thought about is LeBron put out that tweet right at 11:30 a.m. In the first portion of it, he said,

I thought I was done when the season ended. I wasn't ready to announce it. I already knew I needed some time to really decide, but I was pretty sure I had played my last game. It is a very extreme switch to go from thinking you're done playing basketball, considering retirement, thinking you've left it all on the court. I wasn't ready to announce it. I already knew I needed some time to really decide, but I was pretty sure I had played my last game. It is a very extreme switch to go from

0: sense based on the moves they made and the moves that they didn't make. They, this whole time, thought they had a real chance at signing LeBron. But I do wonder if they look back now and how great a chance they actually believe that they had. I'd be interested in knowing that. I don't think that we'll ever know that. But, you know, look, I think the thing that's important to I'm not mad. I'm not mad. I'm not even annoyed, okay? I because the Heat hit a home run this summer, and that's the point that I really want to emphasize. Yes, the Heat fan could be disappointed because this would have been a move where, you know, would it have been a championship contending move? I think so, but for the most part, like, the disappointing part for me is I wanted to do the whole thing over again. Like, I wanted to have the thing again, and that was LeBron choosing Miami, and I wanted my boys, who didn't get to experience LeBron in a Heat uniform, I wanted to be able to see them experience that. Like, that's the biggest disappointment for me, is I really wanted my boys to be able to watch LeBron in a Miami Heat uniform, but I'd like to reiterate that this is still a home run summer for the Miami Heat. Now, they tried to hit a grand slam. They came up a little bit short. But a home run, this offseason was always about Giannis, and they did that. So this is still a really good summer for the Heat.
1: Yeah, if you're a Heat fan, and if you're the Miami Heat themselves, Giannis still the priority. If you could only have a choice between the two of them, you're more
0: Giannis.
1: Grateful that you have the Greek Freak than LeBron on his way out the door. But you're right about, like, I had that same feeling as well, especially when I went to the Bobby Portis Jr. and the Giannis press conference day on Thursday. And, you know, Pat Riley never does things unintentionally. Everything is with a purpose. He would have never, like, that wasn't by happenstance that he sat down to introduce Giannis. And before he said anything about him, he talked about landing another plane. Like, LeBron was in their plans and LeBron was in their sights, and they did feel really confident in having him. And I do wonder what it was where they feel like, not where they went wrong, but what it was that swayed LeBron so heavily to go with the Philadelphia 76ers. And the more I look at it, if you are LeBron, it does feel like the easier path. It does feel like the path of least resistance, the path in which you can coast through a regular season and also know that there's two other guys, really three other guys on that roster that could likely be the finals MVP en route to y'all winning a championship. If you're with the Heat, it's you or Giannis.
0: Well, the reason that he chose Philly is simple. All right, he looks at the rosters, he looks at the teams, and he chose the team that has the most talent, the most high-end talent. Now, I felt that Miami was the best fit, and I don't know how LeBron actually fits with Philadelphia, because Jaylen Brown's going to handle the ball, and Tyrese Maxey is going to handle the ball. You know, with Miami, he would have been the number one ball handler. He would have been the playmaker. But Philly, while I don't agree that it's as good a fit as Miami, Philly, without question, of the teams that he was choosing to go to, absolutely has the most talent. Now, we add in the caveat about Joel Embiid. Is he going to play more than 40 games? Is he going to be available in the playoffs? Who the heck knows?
1: Who cares?
0: The reason he chose Philadelphia was because that is the most talented team. I was really surprised because I was loud wrong, like really loud wrong, because I thought it was either Miami or Cleveland this whole time. I didn't even think it was worth talking about Philadelphia, because I really felt that so this could be his last team, because he said in those tweets, this is my final decision. Now, is it going to be one more year or two more years, because he signed a 1+1? We don't know, but he's telling us there, this is the last team he's going to play for. And so a main reason that I felt it was always either going to be Miami or Cleveland was because aging, you know, how to deal with aging superstars in sports is extremely difficult. And if it at some point becomes ugly for LeBron in the very end, and it may never become ugly for LeBron, you know, like he may wind up going out still a really capable player. But if he falls off a cliff and it does get ugly before he leaves, I feel like the Miami fan base, who already has love for him, the Cleveland fan base, who already has love for him, they will handle that fall for LeBron with grace. And Philadelphia, the Philadelphia fan, LeBron's never done anything for them.
1: Yeah.
0: Like, Philadelphia fan, it's, all right, great, you're in year 24, you're 41 years old, but I don't care, make me happy, let's win. You know, like, the Philly fan is not going to care that LeBron is towards the end of his career and that's why he's not playing well. The Philly fan only cares about LeBron helping them win right now. And so if things get ugly, and especially with

0: that fan base. That's mainly why I thought he would go to play for an organization and a fan base that already knows him and already has love for him, because he would have been treated with respect for sure on the way out.
1: Zaz, you might have been loud, you might have been wrong, but you definitely were not alone. Okay, you can play it. Can we at least all agree on one thing? Philly has no shot.
2: Yeah. Do you want any more?
1: Yeah. You could give him the other one too. Give him the other one too.
2: I don't think
1: Philly has zero shot.
2: They got a LeBron-sized hole on that roster as well.
1: And that's fine. It's going to stay there.
3: Do you need any more?
1: You have more.
3: Oh, I can keep going,
1: okay,
3: on this.
1: All right, one more. Give him another one. I just want to...
3: So I was right when I said Philly's out.
1: Yeah. That's been me like the past week's ass, by the way.
0: I was saying the whole time, it's not even... Why do we keep mentioning Philadelphia? It's not even worth talking about.
1: It really didn't feel realistic. I mean, number one... The family aspect of this all, and also when I think about where you would want to go. He talked about happiness. He talked about wanting to go somewhere we could golf a lot. I figured at this stage in his career, he was going to pick somewhere where there was some familiarity. Like, he went against all of those things. Yeah. No former teammates on this team. He's never really had any history with Nick Nurse at all. Sixers management, maybe Bob Myers is somebody that he has confidence in. Maybe Nick Nurse is a guy he has confidence in with his talents, but this is going to be
0: like Rich
1: all
0: Paul.
1: New.
0: Rich Paul mentioned he's not going to be ring chasing this time around.
1: Oh, come on.
0: This was the option if you are ring chasing.
1: This is the ring chase. This is the ring chase. This is the
0: you have
1: most.
0: No other ties.
1: Yeah, yeah. This is the most. Because, again, there is. Cade was making a point. If he was really ring chasing, it's the Spurs or the Thunder. I don't think the Spurs or the Thunder were actually even ever really considered. Those aren't real destinations.
0: No, they weren't. But, like, if we were going with best option to win, it's Spurs and Thunder.
1: Technically. But, like, the Sixers are the most. Ring chasing option that is actually a real legit logistical option, and he went that route. And like, there's three guys on that team who last year averaged 26 or more points per game. That's where LeBron is about to go right now.
0: Yeah, I do think it's the most interesting option. If it wasn't Miami, when we're talking about the other teams that were rumored to have been in on it, I do think if it's not Miami, that Philly was the most interesting, because you have the whole dynamic with Philly and Boston. And Brad Stevens essentially landed LeBron in Philly because he traded Jaylen Brown there. So that's a fun little corollary, that Brad Stevens played a major role in LeBron going to Philadelphia. Then you have the whole, is he going to get along with Embiid, who has terrible work habits, and LeBron apparently dressed down a couple summers ago for Team USA when he was able to see firsthand what Embiid's work ethic is like. Then you have the LeBron-Jaylen Brown, where Jaylen Brown, you know, he told everybody, Bronny, not an NBA player, and LeBron brought it up again this year, you know, that he didn't love that. So you got that dynamic right there. So, and of course, that fan base, and how are they going to treat LeBron? So I think it's the most interesting dynamic if he weren't to sign with Miami.
1: I also think that it's one of the more self-serving dynamics, too, because of the fact that he can now, if he does win a ring with the Sixers, and he goes out the door that way, he can now put it, you know, he can crown his hat. He can put his throne on the stand there and say, I won a championship with four teams. Nobody's ever done it.
0: Right.
1: I ended two 40-plus year droughts for two franchises, the Cleveland Cavaliers and the Philadelphia 76ers. And I did the one thing that everybody thought was incredibly impossible. I got Joel Embiid to a conference finals. Like, that in itself. That's a major achievement.
0: Yeah, I don't think he cares about the second and third. The first one that you said, where he would be the only player to be on a championship, four different championship teams.
1: Yeah, it's a still call.
0: That I think is probably interesting to him, but I don't think he cares about landing the city of Philadelphia a championship for the first time in 40-plus years. What does he care about Philadelphia? Well, I don't think that means anything.
1: If you think about it, though, their first championship in 83, that was Moses Malone, the guy who was the first guy to, you know, take his talents from high school to the pros, and that is the route that LeBron, he's one of the last people to do that in the NBA. He is like a basketball historian, and I wonder if we're going to learn more about his appreciation for the Sixers franchise. And even if it's self-aggrandizing, I wonder if he does kind of pour into that, lay into more of that.
0: I'm sure he'll make it seem like he cares about that.
1: Yeah, because he's, you know, it's a problem. It's what he's going to do. Like, we're going to get the documentary afterwards, and there's going to be all of these sentimental ties to Philly that are going to help bolster up his GOAT case. Because this is still about that. I know Rich Paul said LeBron is not chasing ghosts and he's not chasing rings. I do think that this still is about those two things. Are you at least convinced now, too, now that he's signed a two-year deal, that this will be a two-year endeavor? I know there's a player option. I know he can always opt out, especially if he wins a ring the first year. But I more now than ever that he's picking Philadelphia feel like he definitively is doing 2 years. Even if Philly's not the last stop, even if somehow, some way he changes his mind again and gets traded to Cleveland to retire in a Cavs uniform, I do think that this is going to be a 2 year run with LeBron.
0: I think it's probably a 2 year run also. I think he probably plays the 2 years. You know, he pulls that move, which he did every year in his second go around with Cleveland, where it's the 1+1 to, you know, keep the pressure on the organization. Although I don't know what pressure this organization would feel to keep LeBron happy. Like he's, you know, going to be in year number 24, but it just allows him once again to have options. I think he probably plays both years. Yeah.
1: For the Miami Heat of it all, Zaz, before we let you go here, you still have Bam, you got Wiggins, you got Giannis, you got Simone Fontecchio. You started building around that. I like some of the two-way guys, Ryan Conwell, you have Davion Mitchell. Like, where are you now projecting the Heat to go next with adding to their roster? And then also, I still have confidence they're a top-four team in the East, and they're going to be right there in the thick of things, competing, trying to make their way to the championship, and it's going to be about health and how well teams mesh together at that point. I have not really lost confidence. Where are you right now with the Heat?
0: Eastern Conference is going to be a bloodbath. You know, Giannis goes to Miami, assuming the Kawhi Leonard trade goes through to Toronto. You have the defending champion, New York. You have LeBron going to Philadelphia. You have Tyrese Halliburton returning to Indiana. Mm-hmm. Like, the Eastern Conference is super, super interesting. So it's going to be very difficult to win. I think the top tier is probably New York, Philadelphia, Detroit, and then I think Miami's in that second tier right there. Miami, Cleveland, Boston, I think you're probably in that group there. So we're probably talking the goal should be somewhere between 4 and 6 for Miami coming up this season. And I think this is you have to keep in mind, if they would have signed LeBron, it's championship or bust right now.
1: Yeah.
0: That's not the case with Giannis. They're planning on having Giannis for the rest of his career. He's 31 years old. They're planning on Giannis playing for them for a very long time. Now, obviously, this year, they would like to win a championship, but it's not all the eggs in one basket right now like it would have been if they signed LeBron. They're going to have Giannis potentially for the rest of his career. So you got to keep that in mind with whatever happens right now with the Heat and whatever moves they're going to make. They're not going to sacrifice anything else in the future to try and do immediate winning right now. This is about competing for championships every year the remainder of Giannis' career.
1: And I absolutely love that. And there is a lot of there is some pleasure in that patience here on a Feel Good Friday. Zaslow, where can the good people find more of your work, Zaslow Show 2.0?
0: Yeah, Zaslow Show 2.0, wherever you get your podcasts, you just search for it, where everything Miami, everything South Florida sports, Zaslow Show 2.0. 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
1: Appreciate the time, Zaz. We'll tap in with you next week.
0: Thanks, Theo. Take it easy, man.
1: That is our guy, Jonathan Zaslow. And sadly, his kids will not be able to experience LeBron in a Heat jersey. And mine won't either. Mine will not either. It's not a sad day, though, here in Miami. Because you still got Giannis. You still got the Greek Freak. You still got a team that has made two finals appearances with Jimmy Butler and Bam as their best players. We'll see what they're able to do with Giannis and Bam Adebayo now in their primes. There's another team out here in South Florida, Cade, that needs y'all's help. They need y'all's support. Forget about the Heat for a second. Let's talk about those Miami Marlins right now. The Fish. Goodness gracious. 9 losses in a row. But they try to break that streak tonight. They try to not make it 10. The Marlins taking on the Padres tonight at 7:10 at Lone Depot Park. Marlins still in it, man. They're third in the East right now. They still can make a push. They're going to need y'all's help to get there. And you know what? Put some butts in the seat and enjoy some good Marlins baseball. I'm feeling good because I'm going to try to make right the South Florida fan today. I'm going to try to make things right to y'all because you missed out on the King. How about 4 free tickets to tonight's game against the Padres? 4 free tickets to Marlins Padres tonight at Lone Depot Park. 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Call in right now. Kay's going to take the third caller. The third caller gets 4 tickets. You can take yourself, your friends, You could take your kids. Maybe your kids are mourning. Maybe they're sad about missing out on the king. Let the Marlins make it right to you. 4 tickets to tonight's game at 7:10. That's the first pitch. And you can sit up in there in that air-conditioned controlled stadium, and you can watch as the Marlins look to snap a streak. Snap a skid, if you will. 888-760-3776. 888-760-3776. Call in right now. We'll get those tickets to you, and you can enjoy your Friday night with the Florida Marlins. The Miami Marlins are going to try to make your Friday night right. 888-760-3776. We'll announce who the winner was on the other side. Fourth caller gets 4 tickets to the Marlins game. And on the other side, we still try to make right and make sense of the decision 4.0. Theoretically speaking, on ESPN 106.3.
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0: Live from the Anajar and Levine Accident Attorney Studios, Theo Dorsey is theoretically speaking. 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
1: In 1982, September of 1982, Moses Malone signed that six-year, $13 million deal to join the Philadelphia 76ers. I was clowning some of the guys here in the office here, telling them about how, like, nobody chooses to play for Philly. It was the last time a star, you know, woke up and decided, I want to be a Philadelphia 76er. Well, Moses Malone did. He went and got an offer sheet. The Houston Rockets didn't want to match it. He chose to be a Sixer, and he immediately became a champion in the city of brotherly love. LeBron James made that same decision today, and 44 years between Moses Malone taking his talents to Philly and LeBron doing the same exact maneuver, and the average annual value of those two contracts only off by $2 million. Moses Malone made $2 million less per year to join and become the MVP and the finals MVP for the Sixers and win it all in 83 than what LeBron is taking to go play for the Sixers this year. And it is why, again, I say, I have all of the love and respect in the world for LeBron James. He's not my GOAT, but as a Heat fan, I appreciate what he did for those 4 years as a mercenary. And as a basketball fan, I can look at what he means to the game, his skills, the package it comes in, and definitively say, yes, he might be the greatest basketball talent of all time. In fact, you build a basketball player in the lab, it's going to look a lot like LeBron James. He's not the greatest player of all time, though, because it's not just about your talent. It's also about the legacy and your impact in the league and what you played in. And that's still Jordan. I'm not here to have that debate today, but that's where I've always stood on it. What I will say is, anybody trying to use these next couple of years in a Sixers uniform to help sway your opinion on LeBron passing up anybody in the GOAT conversation is being disingenuous, because he's making $2 more million per year than Moses Malone did when he took his talents to Philly 44 years ago. This is a different ball game. This is not something. It'll be great for LeBron on his way out. Kudos to him. The Sixers should win the title. This is easy street. This is well-defined path for them to be able to compete. I hope for Joel Embiid's sake that he does get a chance to play deep into the playoffs and that he does get the chance to be a part of this ride. And for Jaylen Brown as well, who got trashed on his way out the door of Boston, this is a chance for him to be able to pound his chest as well and get a win on the way out, not on the way out the door, but to kind of fight back on some of those some of the way in which people tried to devalue what he means in this league. Happy for all of them involved. But I do have to still be honest about this. This is not something that's going to sway me when I think about the legacies of these guys. I know what LeBron is at his peak. Awesome. And as a 24-year vet, he's earned the opportunity to take the easy route. And that's what he'll have with the 76ers. On the other side, we have the happy hour. Tina's coming in. She's actually paying us a visit before she makes her voyage. Her voyage off to Old Resort and Spa, Palm Beach. For her staycation, which we're excited for. So we'll see what the cocktail of the day is, and we'll get her reaction to Brian not choosing South Florida. Maybe he didn't want to golf as much as he let off to. That is Kate Chums, and I'm Theo Dorsey. Thanks to Zaslow for dropping in on us earlier. You can watch that back on YouTube at ESPN South Florida. And we're theoretically speaking on ESPN 106.3.
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13: Here's Theo Dorsey.
1: Good people. It is your boy Theo Dorsey. This is Theoretically Speaking. It is July 24th. It is officially decision day. LeBron made up his mind. He's headed to Philadelphia. Still going to be a feel-good Friday here on Theoretically Speaking. We will not let that impact how we ride into the weekend here, even though the Philly fans are flying high. Kay Chum's on the other side of the glass on the ones and twos. He's flying high right alongside them. I will tell you, I'll warn you, like Icarus, do not get too close to the sun. Here, Cade, because one thing that Philly fans are used to on the hardwood and something that Bron fans, have kind of acclimated to is there can be some disappointment on the other side of this excitement. So just take your time. Slow down a little bit. Speaking of taking your time and slowing down, Tina Costanza's in the house happy hour.
17: Happy Friday.
1: Happy Friday to you. Happy feel good Friday. And, you're gonna be feeling good in about an hour.
17: An hour.
1: You got big plans.
4: I can't wait. I got my staycation at O Resort and Spa.
1: Come on.
4: I'm pumped. I can't wait to just, like, not leave all weekend.
1: That's the thing, too. It's like once you get there and you check in, won't check out until what, Monday-ish?
4: Until Sunday.
1: Sunday, yeah.
4: After my massage.
1: That's a good feeling.
4: Right? Like, I'm so ready to just, like, pull up, valet, take my car, check in, and then I'm there the whole weekend.
1: Yeah.
4: I got my full itinerary from O Resort and Spa, and it's amazing. I'm so excited.
1: I've done the day resorts, you know, so I've done the day passes. Mm-hmm. I have not yet. It's been a while, actually. I think last time I did it was in Miami I think it was either an anniversary or a birthday. I think, you know, it was my wife's birthday, her 30th birthday. Mm-hmm. So it was a couple of years ago. And when we went and stayed at an actual resort place, and then we experienced a lot of the resort things all throughout. It is a beautiful thing to not just be doing a day pass, but to be able to actually, like, soak it all up,
4: yeah.
1: Sleep there, wake up, get activated, go by the spa, take advantage of all the amenities. Like, that's what you're about to get into, man.
4: I am. I've got a lunch reservation tomorrow, a dinner reservation. I've got a massage on Sunday. I'm going to be laying out by the pool tomorrow.
1: Yep.
4: And, you know, I usually do a beach walk every Saturday already, but now, instead of having to drive to the beach, just going to walk out of my hotel room, go into the lobby, walk out by the pool, head right to the beach, and I get to do my little beach walk a little closer.
1: You know, when it's November and the Sixers are on a 2-game skid, LeBron is going to be like, damn, I wish they had those kind of amenities out here.
4: Right?
1: You know what I'm saying? Like, that's what you're missing out on, Bron.
4: Yes,
1: I hope you enjoy Philly. It's going to be ice cold. It's going to be snow. You're going to be walking up the hill in snow to get back and forth to the arena just to disappoint the fans. You could have at least had O Resort and Spa type amenities around you if you're here in South Florida. But no, we'll just leave that to us. And Tina gets to enjoy that. Do we have a cocktail of the day?
4: Yes, we do. And every Friday is my O Resort and Spa in Palm Beach cocktail of the day. Mm. So most of the time during the week, Monday through Thursday, the cocktails I'm giving you, you probably can't go order at a restaurant or a bar because they're either sports related or maybe a national holiday related. But on Fridays, you can go get these exact cocktails at O Resort and Spa in Palm Beach. And today, Theo, we might be sad about LeBron, but we can't be sad that it's National Tequila Day.
1: Oh, yeah.
4: We love tequila, and this is the day we will celebrate. So, at Breeze Ocean Kitchen, where you can visit and eat and drink at the O Resort and Spa, we are going to be sharing the Razz-A-Rita.
1: Razz-A-Rita.
4: Razz-A-Rita. Okay. Which I'll be getting one of these tomorrow.
1: Please.
4: You've got Patron Reposado, jalapeno infused Patron Silver, cold pressed lime, fresh raspberries, jalapenos, and agave. That is a nice, spicy, refreshing margarita.
1: Raspberries. Yeah, and I also would say raspberries are nice, especially a fresh fruit that you can add, a fresh berry you can add to your drinks.
4: You can muddle those really good.
1: Yes, yes, yes. I will say I've yet to master the muddling of raspberries or blackberries without also then making it tough to drink the drink afterwards without a wide straw, because a lot of that will get stuck in the straw and it kind of interferes. But I know they'll have that mastered for you there at O.
4: Yes.
1: Yeah, they get it right.
4: I won't have to worry about that at O Resort and Spa. And I'll send you a picture tomorrow when I order it.
1: Thank you. Please do. Enlighten us. Shout out to Derek. Darren was our winner of the Miami Marlins ticket, so I hope you and the family or friends enjoy Marlins Padres tonight, 7 o'clock first pitch out there at Lone Depot Park. Big ups to you. And Tina, where were you? Who told you about the Brian news? Did you get it straight from the source? Did you hear the talk around the office? Where were you at when it dropped?
4: I was sitting in the office, and we didn't get a ESPN notification or anything yet. One of our teammates, he was down the hall. I don't know if he was like walking to our promo closet or like walking to the bathroom. I don't know. But just overheard him say, LeBron's going to Philly.
1: Yeah.
4: And then other teammates in the office while we're sitting at our desk started saying it. And I'm like, wait, how do you guys know this? And they're like, Shams. Shams?
1: That's right. Yeah, Shams.
4: Shams. He said it. And I was like, oh, well, that, breaking news. That's, it was so casual.
1: Yeah.
4: And then as more people started talking about it, the office, it wasn't as casual. The office was talking about it the rest of the day.
1: Yeah, it became a thing.
4: And people were upset.
1: It became a thing. Yeah, there was a lot of people upset. I can't tell if I'm more upset that he chose Philly and I like Philly fans, I think we've forgotten how annoying Sixers fans can be because the Sixers have been mostly irrelevant.
4: We have two Philly fans in the office too.
1: Yeah.
4: So then you really heard the news when they found out and they screamed.
1: Exactly. And that's the thing. So like if you want a reminder of how annoying and agitating and abrasive Sixers fans can be, just think about the Eagles fans in your life. And there it is. Those are the corollaries. They've been able to circumvent. Like, they haven't been pounding the chest about the Sixers because they know better. And those same guys that are yelling, fly, Eagle, fly, are now going to be overly excited about the 76ers, which, you know, kudos to y'all. You got Bron, and now you have the expectations that come with having LeBron James and a Monstars-level lineup. And that is, it's championship or bust. It is championship or bust for the Sixers and for their fans. And as much happiness and joy as you have today in July, I want you to know there's a different level of responsibility that it takes when LeBron is on your team. There's a different level of expectation that every single game carries. And that is one thing that I don't miss from the Big Three Heat days, where every loss was gut-wrenching. Every loss headlined, you know, Sports Center the next day. It was all over the .coms and stuff like that, and every win was expected. There was no joy until the final buzzer of the NBA Finals as a Big Three fan with LeBron on it, mainly because the expectations are so astronomical that it is hard to even celebrate the small wins here. For Philly, welcome to that world, and because you do have this star-studded lineup, I do expect them to actually still win the title with it. But if you don't, I will be the first one here to point, laugh, and shame. So I'll be here to do that. Today you get the point, laugh, and shame me. Like, Cade, you have all the sounders of me ruling out the Sixers fans. What was it I said before? Can we at least all agree on one thing? Philly has no shot? Yeah.
4: Cade's been cooking that up. Like, once the news came out, I think I saw him like 10 minutes later, and he's like, Tina, you're not ready for the show today.
1: Yeah. I was wrong.
4: He's like, I'm ready for the show today.
1: I was wrong, to be fair, but then also it's like, who had this right? Nobody had this right.
17: I saved this one for you, Tina. This is my favorite because this whole conversation of Theo getting it wrong was while Evan Cohen was on the show, which, by the way, we are going to get the first public reaction from Evan Cohen today on Russo and Rizzo at 4:15. So tune in. Mike Rizzo will talk with Evan Cohen. That'll be his first reaction because this happened right after Evan Cohen got off of Unsportsmanlike at 10 a.m. So we're going to get Evan's first reaction. But on this past Wednesday, it was Colin, it was Theo, it was Evan, and none of them thought that Philly had a chance.
1: 0% chance he's going to the
18: Sixers. I don't think Philly's in the driver's seat.
1: They are not in any seat.
18: From a basketball perspective.
19: They're not in the car.
17: They weren't even in the car. They weren't on the block. They weren't in the same district.
1: They weren't. They weren't. Here's what I want people to know. Like, yes, I am wrong, and yes, I was loud, and yes, like, ha, ha, ha, you got. Philly fans weren't even confident about this thing until they have. Like, Bron pulled the ultimate bait and switch. It did not feel like it was going in that direction. We heard all the rumors of him wanting to go to a team that could trade for Kyrie or AD. We knew about the family things. Like, if you weighed all of the different things that you would consider LeBron to be making this decision on, the golf, the lifestyle, the weather, the family of it all, the basketball familiarity, like, none of those things pointed towards Philly. I would say this was the most shocking outcome that we could have had. That's why even when it happened, and when I saw it on the TV screen, I didn't believe it for the first, like, 10 seconds. I said, damn, Shams got it wrong. My first thought was not, damn, LeBron's going to be on the Sixers. Ooh, what does this mean for his legacy? How does that lineup look? I couldn't even get my mind to that place. My initial thought was, this is AI. This is a joke. He's going to do the bait and switch. Ooh, he's trying to get us to think one thing, and he does the other thing. And then I saw the Instagram post, and I said, oh, this is real. This is happening. But nobody had LeBron going to Philly, man. We played Adam Schefter talking on a Philly radio station like 2 days ago, saying, and telling and convincing the host that he was speaking to that, yeah, LeBron's going to Miami.
4: Well, I even asked 2 days ago. I said, where did Philly come from? Like, when did they come into the conversation?
1: So LeBron, man.
17: They've been in the conversation. I don't know why we're so surprised. It's the best basketball spot.
1: It's the easiest spot.
17: It's the best.
1: It's the easiest spot. The fit is still weird. The fit is still very, it's going to be a weird fit, and I know that doesn't necessarily matter because when you have a wealth of options like that, especially in basketball with a coach like Nick Nurse, I would wager on them figuring it out. It is a very strange fit for LeBron with the Sixers, but it is the most talented spot.
17: I'm so confused. Why doesn't he fit?
1: Because if you look at the players that they have on the Sixers right now, the starting lineup that we talked about that is so great, where you have three guys that averaged over 26 points per game, and you have a guy in Jaylen Brown who's coming off of a career year, and a guy in Tyrese Maxey who is coming off of also a career year, 28 a game. We've said this all the time, and it's a cliche, and I don't like using it. There's not enough basketballs to go around. But so many of those players are just much better on the ball than they are off of the ball, or playing off of other guys. And Jaylen Brown proved that this last year and has always been that for the Boston Celtics. LeBron James talked about how he didn't like being the tertiary option with the Lakers, and that was an uncomfortable fit, you know, being the third fiddle behind Luka Doncic and Austin Reeves. Joel Embiid off the ball he probably hasn't done that since he played at Kansas. Like, when Joel Embiid is on the court, he is the focal point of that offense. And then Tyrese Maxey has been best as the engine of the Philadelphia 76ers offense. That is a weird fit offensively. It just is a lot of talent, but, you know, it's like an all-star lineup.
17: I guess I've been playing way too much 82-0, because if you're just looking at the statistics of points, rebounds, and assists, I can understand where you're coming from. But we're acting like none of these guys can adapt to cause more assists or do better off-ball movement. These guys are talented beyond belief. We both agree that Nick Nurse is the right man for the job in this situation. And someone is going to have to understand how to work off the ball, how to do better passing. Joel Embiid is going to be a force at the free throw line. He is going to take the ball up top, and he's going to have four elite shooters around him.
1: Well, that's just something. Who are the elite shooters?
17: Well, the elite playmakers.
1: Who are the elite playmakers?
17: You just told me this was the most talented offense that they've ever had.
1: There's a lot of great scorers.
17: Playmakers, scorers. Sorry, my fault.
1: Shot creators. You know, like, I'm just saying, like, for real though, like, because honestly, the chemistry of a basketball court does matter in all of this. Like, having a guy that excels off of playing off the ball, like, the reason why I say the Heat made more sense, even though people were so concerned with the spacing there, is LeBron could have been the primary or secondary playmaker alongside Giannis Antetokounmpo, and Bam is actually more comfortable not being a top or priority option and playing off the ball and screening and trying to crash the boards for putbacks. You have a guy like Tim Hardaway Jr. whose job is literally to be able to create around, and he's a set shooter. You know what I'm saying? He's a spacer. He's a space creator. Davion Mitchell's a guy that does not need the basketball in his hands at all.
17: Watched a New York Knicks team where all five starters are scoring double digits, and they're scoring.
1: Those are a lot of guys that excelled in their roles, though. It's a great problem to have. It's first world problems.
17: I don't think it's a problem, though. Each one of these guys, they're going to play the five positions perfectly.
1: We'll see. I think they're more than talented enough to do so, but you also you're doing a lot of assuming and saying that they're going to play those positions perfectly. It's going to be new to all of them.
17: No, I'm saying they're going to fit. There's not multiple in one position that we're worried about. There is a one, there's a two, there's a three, there's a four, there's a five. And each one just needs to play their role correctly.
1: Right, but what role?
17: Because shouldn't be any conflict of offensive power.
1: All right, so why did Jaylen Brown say last year was the best year of his career?
17: Because he had the ball because Jason Tatum was out. At least that's what he was implying.
1: Okay.
17: Because he was the number one offensive target on that team.
1: Right. All right. What is Joel Embiid
17: You're assuming that Jaylen Brown can't adapt to not being the number one anymore.
1: I'm not saying that, but he just said that he preferred last year over the year that he won a championship.
17: And now he just got traded to a team with Joel Embiid and now LeBron James, and now he's not going to have to be the number one.
1: He doesn't like that.
17: Feelings? Theo, make him play the right kind of basketball.
1: He does. I'm saying he
17: does. Make them play the right kind of basketball, and they're going to be the best team in the league.
1: All right, yes, and that's what I'm saying, but you're acting like these are not robots. These are still human beings, and these are still basketball players that do have egos.
17: I expect him to be able to be coached. Coached to play the right kind of basketball for the five guys on the floor with this much talent? Yes.
1: Yes, but like, I'm telling you exactly why I'm bringing up the concerns I'm bringing up, and now you're just negating them by saying, oh, just forget about it. These are the things they said. I'm just giving you I'm outlining what they said. What did LeBron say when he finished up his year with the Lakers?
17: He didn't like being the third option, which, by the way, talk about someone who said something on air, but then completely changed around. He was a phenomenal third option for the Lakers. When that team was cooking at full speed, he was phenomenal. So I don't necessarily care about what LeBron says because I know what he can do when he's supposed to.
1: I mean, but you can say you don't care what he said. I'm just telling you what they said and why there are some concerns about what the fit will be there, because it is a unique role and position for all of them. I think the person who's going to have to take the biggest back seat in all of this is a guy that we probably shouldn't. That's Tyrese Maxey. Like, that team, like, that's a dude, he can get you 40 on any given night in the playoffs. And that's a guy that you're probably going to ask to take a back seat so that you can cater to the egos and the roles of LeBron, Embiid, and Jaylen Brown.
17: LeBron's going to – I disagree with that one. I think LeBron's going to need to take the biggest back seat. Outside of A.J. Edgecombe, obviously.
1: Yeah, I mean, B.J. Edgecombe, nobody's concerned. Well, he's going into a second year. Yeah, well, yeah, flip. He's nobody's – but again – these are still things you're going to have to massage through. These are still things that you're going to have to work out for the Philadelphia 76ers. They are the most talented. They will be the championship favorites. But there are real legit concerns as to whether or not the basketball fit of it all is going to work. They still got to make that shake. The basketball fit of it all. You know the basketball at Kaiser University, Tina. You know who could get it right? Coach Chief.
4: Oh, yeah, I love Coach Chief.
1: Coach Chief is the man.
4: He is.
1: I can't wait to see what they do this year. Last year was the best year since he's taken over, and he's going to try to build off of that. But Kaiser's typically, you know, they win titles. They do this at every level in every sport.
4: So many championships. Hey, maybe a basketball player will be one of their athletes of the year next year. But we're going to shout out two different athletes who were their 2025-2026 Athletes of the Year. Isaiah Alexenko from the number one men's swimming and diving team, and Violet Apisa from the number one women's tennis team. Just another example of the incredible student athletes Kaiser continues to produce both on and off the field. Kaiser football schedule is out. Check it out and make sure you get out to a game this fall. You can check out all the latest Kaiser athletic news anytime at KUSeahawks.com. I'm getting my golf lessons are going to start soon. I'm pumped.
1: Yeah. Yeah, the golfing, did you start it up and then stop it again, or are you getting back into
4: the
1: golf
4: lesson? No,
1: I'm getting back into it. Okay, gotcha. I remember we were doing those golf lessons.
4: That was so fun.
1: Yes, mm-hmm. Yes, Saturday mornings, mm-hmm. Bright and early, swinging the clubs out there. That is my favorite thing that I took from those golf lessons back at Kaiser was the visualizing of the shot before you step up and do the approach. And then it's the number one thing that my friends hate with me when I'm out there playing golf with them, because it's like, I'll do all of that. I'll do the visualization. I'll do the deep breath. I'll step up. And then sometimes I still hack it right into the bunker. They're like, you wasted our time.
4: Well, we were out there for 7-on-7 at Kaiser. There was like a kids club that was just hanging out and some golf balls that were just laying out. And I took a few swings. And I was like, oh my gosh, I missed this. Like, I was able to hit the ball. I was pumped. I was like, oh, I need to get back out here.
1: So fun.
4: I really enjoyed when we did the lessons too, was the trick shots. I don't think you were there when I got to learn
1: trick shots.
4: Yeah, I got to learn trick shots, and it was so fun. Like, if I'm not good on the course or anything like that, I'm just going to be like, well, I got trick shots. You got that?
1: Yeah.
4: And you know, that'll be my like party trick.
17: Now you're speaking my language. What type of trick shots?
4: So one of them was we lined up two balls, and then when I hit the first one, that second one would pop up. And I would have to catch it.
1: That was pretty dope.
4: Yes, that one
1: was fun. I was there for that one, and I think about it. Yeah.
4: Okay.
1: You learned it the lesson before me, and the next lesson you did it, and I learned it that lesson as well, and I stunk at it. So.
4: Yeah. It's okay. I didn't catch any of the ones that I hit.
1: But so. it did pop up in range to catch.
4: Like, I know how to do it. Yeah. It's just I got to learn how to catch it.
1: Right. That's so. Just the hand-eye part.
4: It pops
1: part of
4: up.
1: That.
4: Yeah. Yeah. So.
1: That's pretty classic. Do y'all actually believe LeBron said that this is his last decision? Part of him making this announcement, the other side of it was, this is it. That would mean that he's retiring in a Sixers uniform, most likely. That would mean that he is no longer ring chasing outside of Philadelphia. And he's on this 2-year deal with a player option in it. I actually, the more I've been reading through this and the more I've been considering even the conversation that we just had, Kate, I'm starting to be more and more convinced that this actually is not his last decision. That's part of the reason why you bake that player option in the first place. Because you don't need a player option to just retire if you're walking away from the game. In a Sixers uniform, that player option is opening the door for him to make one more decision.
17: He would have to miss the playoffs this upcoming year.
1: That's how bad it would have to be?
17: Or probably first round exit.
1: I think the team is impervious to missing the playoffs.
17: Yeah.
1: Loaded.
17: If he makes the conference finals, he's guaranteed to retire after that second year.
1: If he makes the conference finals
17: this year, he will take that last year as the retirement tour and guarantee to retire.
1: See, but I like him over the Knicks. I don't think there's a team in the East. There's no team in the East if everybody's full strength.
17: Yeah.
1: No team in the East that they should lose to in the playoffs.
17: I agree.
1: Including my Miami Heat, who I still would pick, but then I would inevitably lose.
17: So if he makes a championship, then guaranteed he wouldn't try to go anywhere else.
1: Yeah, can't at that point. But if you do make a championship and it is, again, I still look at that lineup too, and I'm like, as good as the Thunder are, as great as the Spurs are, and they're continuously getting better, I still look at that Sixers lineup. And you're right, the names themselves just jump off the paper. The names themselves, it feels like a Team USA light lineup. Embiid, LeBron, Jaylen Brown, even though, again, not necessarily Team USA. That was a whole sticking point there between them all. But Tyrese Maxey, Team USA level type guard. And then Vijay Edgecombe. That is a star-studded starting lineup. But what we've learned in basketball is you can have the names. Think about, like, again, this is going to feel silly to even say, but think about that 04 Olympic team that lost to Argentina, a basketball team that was more cohesive and had the chemistry and had defined roles that guys starred in. That's what I think about with the New York Knicks. You talked about the Knicks having a bunch of guys that are like that are great. I think the Knicks have the perfect assimilation of like elite level role players around Jalen Brunson. And they played like it. OG Anunoby, Mikal Bridges, Josh Hart, Karl Anthony Towns, what he was for them. You know, Alvarado, what he came in and was in the spots where Jalen Brunson, you know, had to sit out, either because of that little injury scare or just, you know, taking breaks. They had an elite level of guys that are just dedicated to the road that do what they're supposed to do every single time out there, every single possession. The Sixers got a bunch of stars. They have four bona fide stars, three of them superstars.
17: I mean, I've seen LeBron play on, what, six different Olympic teams, so.
1: Yeah, but he was part of that one.
17: What I'm saying is that he knows how to work with a whole bunch of crazy stars on his team.
1: Yeah. Serbia put him to the break. Who was the other, who alongside Jokic out there, you know, which you have named as a teammate of his that would strike some fear into your heart? This is how basketball works. You know, like, if I average 28, you average 28, he averages 28, and we still can only score 3 points in this possession.
17: Yeah.
1: You know what I'm saying? This is how basketball works. They're not inevitable, but they are damn, damn, damn good. Brian to the Philadelphia 76ers. Tina, you're about to take off on us, man.
4: I know.
1: It's that time.
4: I've been just looking at the clock all day.
1: Yes.
4: I can't wait.
1: Rightfully so.
4: I'm excited.
1: So Tina, we will dismiss you off into your weekend of bliss at Old Resort and Spa Palm Beach.
4: Yes.
1: The full title, Old Resort and Spa Palm Beach. Please do send us the cocktails that you do have there.
4: Okay.
1: Because we need pictures of them so we can use them on the YouTube stream.
4: Oh, okay.
1: We're talking about Old Resort and Spa Palm Beach next week.
4: Okay.
1: And again, enjoy your leisure and your massage, man. It's going to be a great weekend.
4: I will. I'm so excited.
1: See what you're missing out on, Brian. South Florida has all the great amenities to offer, and you're going to be out in Philly with a bunch of Santa Claus haters. And a bunch of Ben Franklin statues. Enjoy it all. That's Kate Chumsden. That is Tina Costanza. It's your boy Theo Dorsey. The decision has me a little bit saddened, but still grateful for Giannis Antetokounmpo. We're theoretically speaking on ESPN 106.3.
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17: They're not in the car. Nor the driver's seat. They are in the... they are officially in the pilot seat. To take off here. The championship window for the Sixers is officially opened, and they are the process that we've been trusting. I did not know it was going to take a decade of trusting the process, but it culminates in landing LeBron James and being put solely at the center of the basketball universe as the team that has the best chance to win the championship. I know the odds are coming out here. Not even going to sit here and fancy them. I know what it's going to look like. One thing I do want to say, shout out to my guy, Pat Costello from Unsportsmanlike this morning. I know he was talking about that Instagram pic he put up there, and I criticized him for showing toes on the gram. It wasn't that he had his feet out at the beach. You know, it's cool to have the toes in the sand. It seemed like he was putting his toes on display, the way in which he featured that photo. And it's like, hey, you know, usually when I venture off to the beach or do anything outdoorsy and I do have my toes out, just fine. South Florida, we do this often. I'm a little bit more conscious of it. You know what I'm saying? I try to tuck those things away. I don't give that stuff away for free. My guy Pat Costello was out there giving it away for free
1: on the gram. And I just had to acknowledge him for that. Tell him

0: It is. 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At Duffy's, our game is always on. Okay, Sixers, as we said, were not in the car. Play that again. Play that again, what me and Evan said.
1: Hold on.
0: Not in the car. Not even 0% chance he's going to the Sixers.
2: I don't think Philly's in the driver's seat.
0: They are not in any seat.
2: From a basketball perspective.
3: They're not in the car.
0: How about we get in our get around? They're not in the car, but we are in the get around, and you're the conductor of the get around. And this one is going to be specially themed. It's Decision 4.0 theme. Based on LeBron James' decision to go to the Philadelphia 76ers. 2 years, $8 million. Just $2 million more than Moses Malone took 44 years ago. We are going to go to the destinations in which LeBron was considering. So, Kate, where are we going first?
4: Next stop.
5: Let's go. We'll start way out west and bring ourselves back to the east. And out west, we had the Golden State Warriors. You had Steph Curry. You had Draymond Green. You had maybe Jimmy Butler, who's been on the trade block for a few months, it seems like. You're going to go potentially pair with your rival of the late 2010s, your Olympic champion teammate, one of the greatest shooters, the greatest shooter he would ever play with. How enticing were the Warriors realistically for LeBron James?
0: I think that there's two things that likely held LeBron from going to the Warriors. One of them, nobody's been talking about. The other one has been heavily reported. I'll start with the heavily reported part of it, Kate. LeBron wanted Jimmy Butler out, and he wanted Anthony Davis in. Not because he doesn't like Jimmy. I'm not sure what their relationship is, but Jimmy wasn't going to be available until maybe February, and who knows what he would have had left on the back end there of that year. Whereas LeBron knows what AD is. He's won a championship with him, and he felt like if he could push for that move to happen, I think LeBron is on the Golden State Warriors, closer to his family and playing alongside Steph Curry, who they are not only born in the same hospital, but they also have both defined this generation of basketball like none other. Here's the second part nobody's talking about. Do you think Bron wants to retire with the same amount of championships as Steph Curry?
5: I don't think he cares about that.
0: I think he does.
5: Really?
0: I think he does. As a basketball historian, as a guy who also does compare himself to, and he gives a lot of credit to, and he also has a lot of respect for Michael Jordan and the other GOATs of the game, for all of those other greats, all of them can say the time in which that they dominated the league, nobody won more on their watch. Kobe Bryant won the most on his watch. Michael Jordan won the most on his watch. Bill Russell, clearly, he won the most of all time. Right? Magic Johnson in the Larry versus Magic debate. 5-3. Magic Johnson dominated the 80s. He was the one that came out on top. LeBron James was drafted in 03. Steph Curry was drafted in 09. They both have dominated the same span of the league. Not only has Curry matched him in rings, he's won a couple of them against him heads up. I do think that part of this decision, it definitely has weighed on his mind. Do I want to team up with Curry and we both win a fifth, or do I want to separate myself from him and get an extra championship? He wouldn't be the first star to think about this.

0: I'll never forget the back and forth between Kobe Bryant and Shaquille O'Neal when they parted ways. Of course, that was more of a beef. There were more issues there. But they were obsessed with out-dueling each other in the championship race. Shaq got ahead of him with the Heat. Bryant won two more with the Lakers. He retires with five. Shaq with four. That matters to both of those guys.
1: I think LeBron cares more about the statistic of winning four championships with four different teams, which has never been done before, than racing Curry in a rings battle.
0: That too. But again, it's something nobody's considering, and it's something that does matter to him. It matters to him that as much as he would like to play with Steph Curry, it does matter to him that Curry has the same amount of rings on his watch. And that was his greatest rival during his time in this league.
1: See, the one other reason we got to keep going on our get around, but the one other reason I disagree with that is because Shaq and Kobe had the debate was who was the better player on that team.
0: But that was, to me, that was never a debate. Shaq was.
1: Okay.
0: Speaking of their power, Shaq was. I know what you're saying though. There was a power struggle there.
1: So like
0: there were issues.
1: The real competition started when they separated. Okay, who can lead their team on their own to more championships?
0: It's better for LeBron's legacy if he does end with more rings than Curry.
1: Well, yeah, but
0: he cares about his legacy.
1: Dude, I think LeBron is so above Curry as far as a basketball player in our in a tier conversation.
0: True,
1: but I don't think he cares.
0: Talent wise,
1: like it's Jordan and LeBron, and then pick your poison on the next person in line.
0: Curry's probably like, especially when you think about the game of basketball, though, like the way that he's transformed it.
1: Yeah,
0: like. Talk about he's changed the games in ways that LeBron still didn't even reach to. And again, the fact that they also, that their primes aligned and they went after each other so often, I'm kind of glad it didn't happen. And the only part of me that says that is because that is, like, when I look back on LeBron's career, his number one rival is Steph Curry. It is. It would have been Kobe. They never met in the finals. You know, and nobody else ever ascended to the level. Derrick Rose tried. Paul George tried. They all failed. There was a little Toronto Raptors run. That didn't work out.
1: Do you think it's more of Steph Curry than it is Kevin Durant?
0: Yeah, clearly.
1: Okay.
0: To me, I mean, KD would have been the more natural rival to him, especially playing a similar position and also being guys that, like, the way in which you kind of diminished Curry's ability to match his career up to LeBron, saying LeBron is head and shoulders over him. If KD panned out better, if he won more, if he wasn't what he turned into on the back end of his career,
1: okay,
0: we'd be comparing him apples to apples with LeBron.
1: Mm-hmm.
0: So I think that would have been a more natural rival, but it never really panned out that way.
1: I think, so to add a third option to the whole Warriors take, I don't think that LeBron wanted to look like Durant did.
0: Going to Curry, too. That's the other part of it.
1: Yeah.
0: You're now going to Curry land.
1: I think both.
0: To go win a ring with him. That would not have looked good on his legacy.
1: No. Yeah.
0: That would have been tough.
2: Next up.
1: All right, let's start moving towards the East Coast. Back home in Cleveland, Ohio, on a team that just made a great run to the Eastern Conference Finals. However, they did just pay Donovan Mitchell $70 million a year on a Supermax contract, and there's no telling what James Harden was going to do. Was Cleveland a decent thought basketball-wise? Because I personally felt that was more of a homer pick to go back home rather than any sort of basketball success.
0: Yeah, no, that was clearly all about the destination and not about the actual makeup of that roster. And they are the biggest losers in this. Make no mistake. The Heat missed out. The Warriors missed out. Anybody else that was hoping to get LeBron's services, they all missed out. The biggest losers in all of this are the Cleveland Cavaliers. Their season next year is now completely irrelevant. Now you have to figure out what you're going to sign James Harden back to. Now you're going to try to roll it back with a team that literally ran out of juice and didn't look tough enough when it mattered most. And also, like, just monetarily speaking and fan base galvanizing wise, like, LeBron James means everything and more to the Cleveland Cavaliers and to that city. And him not going there, but going to the Philadelphia 76ers is absolutely derailing for the Cleveland Cavaliers. Like, that's probably the biggest takeaway from this and the most clear thing that everybody can likely agree on. They are the biggest losers in this. The Heat went got Giannis this offseason. The Warriors will be fine. They got their franchise superstar in Steph Curry. They won their titles. You know, they're going to be good. They're just going to ease their way out the door. Plus, they got Yaxel Lindenberg. There's a lot of excitement around that. What have the Cavaliers done this offseason that gives anybody any hope? It sucks for them right now.
2: Next stop.
1: And then lastly, down here in South Beach, it's unfortunate because we obviously know, based on the Giannis press conference, that Pat Riley wanted to land one more plane. But I mean, when you got number seven now on your roster, your championships or hopes are still high. It's unfortunate, but we have Giannis, so I'm not too concerned.
0: Yeah, the Heat will be fine. The Heat will be just fine. They'll be able to compete over the next 4 or 5 years. Your main priority now, if you're Pat Riley and the Heat, is making sure that Giannis feels like that this is definitively the place that he can be as loyal to as he was with Milwaukee and call his second home that he retires in. If you do that the right way, if you surround him with the right talent, if you build correctly around him and empower him to be that finals MVP level player for you, not only can you maybe drop another banner from Kaseya Center, but you could be looking at a guy in Giannis who is retiring, calling two places home, both Milwaukee and Miami, and it could be something that lasts you 5 years and not, you know, one in a possible like what the Philadelphia 76ers are getting. The Heat are fine. The real question is are you still in the running for Klay Thompson, right? Like, who are some of those other guys that you still can now add to the roster, and is it as palatable now that LeBron isn't going to be there? There were some rumors that Kevin Love could be, you know, a target for Miami. Now it feels like he's going to be going to Philly. You know what I'm saying? Like, who are the guys that you were considering, and are they still considering you now that you do not have LeBron James? The Heat need to shift their focuses now on building around Giannis and Bam and finding who those guys are going to be to kind of fill those gaps in, because you still have to have confidence. You still have to feel, you know, strong. You have one of the best five players in the league right now and a guy who at his best can be the best player in the league next year in Giannis Antetokounmpo. But damn, is that a great team out there in Philly. And the Knicks are not going anywhere. I think they only lost Mitchell Robinson this offseason. I keep getting reminded that Tyrese Halliburton is coming back with the Pacers. They were in the finals 2 years ago. Kawhi Leonard is likely a Toronto Raptor once that trade goes through, because I feel like Adam Silver does not have the guts to punish Steve Ballmer. So, again, still good. Definitely not as great as if you would have got the King.
3: Hey, come again.
0: I think that's part of it that's getting lost in all of this, too, is the Heat didn't just lose out on LeBron. They lost out on the free agents that would have followed. Well. Culligan.
3: Hey, Culligan, man.
0: Doesn't want you to miss out on the great water enhancements that they can provide to your home. South Florida has some of the worst water in all of the nation. Maybe that's what convinced LeBron. I don't know what it's like out there in the Northeast and Philly. Maybe that's what had him a little shaky about it. But that don't got to derail you. You can go to Culligan. 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
0: Today's actually the technical due date for my son, who came out 3 weeks early exactly. So 3 weeks ago... today he came out. Today we were supposed to be in the hospital doing the whole delivery thing. And I would have much rather have been there redoing that process than here re-expressing how wrong I was about the LeBron decision. And now having to consider a world in which he's out there winning championships alongside Joel Embiid and Jaylen Brown. Jaylen Brown, who I've been actively rooting against for the past 10 years, not because I dislike the guy, because he was on the Boston Celtics. And Joel Embiid, who has been part of a laughingstock organization that prided itself on losing so much that it kind of permeated even into the route in which they were trying to win. But now the Sixers have a real shot at it. Now they have LeBron James, and now they're going to try to win their first title in 43 years. All of that culminates in what was still the one little gleaming light, the one thing that was, you know, the sweet part of the bittersweet of all of this. I thought the execution of the announcement was immaculate on Instagram from LeBron James, and that is going to be the coolest moment of the week.
4: Time now for the coolest moment of the week, presented by EDS Air Conditioning and Plumbing. EDS is yes.
0: Philly had no shot until they had the only shot that mattered, landing LeBron James, and here is how he presented it. Debuted it on his Instagram page.
13: Can we know me?
14: Ain't this what they've been waiting for? You ready?
15: I don't talk a lot. I don't say a word. What's up? I grind and now I got what I deserve. Hold on, wait a minute. Y'all thought I was finished?
0: That right there. That was seamless. That was flawless execution. Dreams and Nightmares by Meek Mill. When people were talking about what should be the Team USA men's soccer song for when they win, What was the song they were doing? The
1: Country Roads,
0: Country
1: Take Me
0: Roads,
1: Home.
0: Take Me Home. Yeah. I said, you know what'll get the people going? What'll really rile people up? Dreams and Nightmares by Meek Mill, a Philly-based song, and he used it. That Instagram video that LeBron used right there started off with him at the microphone as a high schooler at St. Vincent St. Mary's getting ready to announce his decision. Started it with the, y'all waiting on me? Went right into seamlessly, great transition, by the way. Whoever produced this thing up for him, excelente. All right, I'll put him right up there with you, K-Chums, and who does all of our social media videos. Hey. And then cemented it at the end saying, y'all thought I was finished. No, LeBron, you thought you were finished. You were the one contemplating retirement. We all been saying that you ain't going to go out without a bang. And he went out with a bang, and he's going to Philadelphia. And despite me not liking the destination, the execution itself with the EDS Air Conditioning and Plumbing, coolest moment of the week. And now my heart is cold. Congratulations to Philly, man. Hate y'all. Cam Wolf, who's going to join us on next Tuesday, has been bragging and talking trash to me all day. Go in love, go in peace, go in joy.
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0: All right, folks. We're going to get a little behind the curtain, behind the scenes look to Mike Rizzo today because I've been better, to be honest. I've been better, but welcome in. This is Russo and Rizzo. No Colin today. Elias, where's Colin? New Jersey? Is he at Dogfest? I think he's at Dogfest.
1: I don't know. He never told me.
0: I think he's at Dogfest. For those of you that don't know what Dogfest is, his father, Christopher Russo, they do the SiriusXM Big Bash. They really need to go one of these years, honestly. A little upset. I'm a little upset that I'm not there right now. But it's for a good reason. You know, we got Inter Miami coming up tomorrow. I got to do the game. We're at Montreal, whole thing. But regardless, no Colin today. But folks, for those of you that have been living under a rock, LeBron James made his decision today. And let's just say, I don't think this was the worst case scenario
1: for me and my fandom, it wasn't the worst case scenario, but I know for a lot of people out there, and especially for our Miami Heat faithful, and we are home of the Heat. And the reason I opened up the show is saying I'm going to take you behind the curtain. Folks, contrary to the belief, I was rooting for LeBron James to come to

0: the Miami Heat. I wanted LeBron to come to the Heat. We're home of the Miami Heat. We love the Miami Heat down here in South Florida on ESPN 106.3. You know, Uncle Steve Polizziner, the Good Karma Brands president, Evan Cohen, who's actually going to be joining the show here in 10 minutes. You know, they're transplant Heat fans, diehard Heat fans. And you know, I'm getting that bug a little bit. I'll always love my hometown team, but I'll tell you what, I really have turned a leaf with the Heat, with them getting Giannis and the Heat culture, Pat Riley, Eric Spoelstra. It's a little contagious. And I wanted LeBron to come here to Miami so we could cover him. We could go to games and give you guys great coverage of Giannis and LeBron. He doesn't come to the Heat. He doesn't go home to Cleveland. He doesn't go to Golden State. Instead, he goes to the Philadelphia 76ers? Are you kidding me? Are you kidding me? The 76ers? Out of all the godforsaken fan bases, he goes to that team. Now, we got to ask ourselves a couple of questions here. Number one, the most important one, is he ring chasing in your eyes? To me, he is. And listen, you guys know I love LeBron. I'll never condemn LeBron. It sucks. Am I sad? Am I upset? Absolutely. But this is his decision, and this is what he has decided. I don't have to like it. Miami Heat fans don't have to like it. And in so many words, LeBron had a series of three tweets explaining how he almost retired, but he still loves the game. And wants to give it everything he's got still. And his final quote was, this was my last decision. I'm not going for the money. I'm not going for family. What am I really playing for at this point? And for so many words, he wants to win and he wants to be a competitor. 888-760-3776. You're telling me Philadelphia fans get to root for LeBron? I mean, I've been following LeBron closely. Folks, my father covered him in high school. I went to St. Vincent St. Mary games in third grade growing up in Northeast Ohio. I've followed LeBron every step of the way. I could sit here and tell you with a very straight face, outside of Boston fans and Golden State fans in the prime and heat of the rivalry, I don't think there's another fan base that hates LeBron James more than the Philadelphia fan. And he's going there, and those people are, you know, is it a little hypocritical of me for what happened with my fan base when he left the first time and there are idiots burning the jersey? Like, yeah, sure, fine. But Philly, out of all the teams, the Philadelphia 76ers. Now, once again, 888-760-3776. Is he ring chasing? Sadly, I think he is. I think everything we could read from his tweets, he is absolutely trying to take advantage of the 76er roster and win a ring. Number two, is this the best team in the East? I don't see how it's not. And listen, all my New York Knicks fans out there, a New York fan, you know I love you. All right? You know I love you. Before you get upset with me, VJ Edgecombe, Tyrese Maxey, Jaylen Brown, LeBron James, and Joel Embiid. Four of those guys got MVP votes. Tyrese Maxey has gotten MVP votes. Jaylen Brown has gotten MVP votes. LeBron James is a multiple MVP winner. Joel Embiid, an MVP winner. That's the best starting five in the Eastern Conference, bar none. And then off of the bench, Anthony Simmons, absolute spark plug. He's going to be the backup point guard. By the way, I think LeBron plays point guard on this team. I think he immediately steps in and plays point guard to Maxey, Edgecombe, and company. But anyway, Anthony Simons is going to come off the bench. Dean Wade, defensive specialist, know him well for his time in Cleveland. And then they got a rookie from Alabama in Phylon Jr., who averaged 22-5 in college and had 35 points in a Sweet 16 matchup against the Michigan Wolverines, who ended up winning the NCAA championship. I'm sorry, guys. That's the best team in the Eastern Conference. the Knicks, I'll listen to the Knicks having the best culture, needing to dethrone, you know, you got to dethrone the champ before you could be the best. Like if we want to go full on old school boxing, but I am truly shocked, bamboozled for so many words. 888-760-3776. Now Carter is in Atlanta. Carter, got to be quick here. I got Evan Cohen coming up at 4:15. What was your initial reaction to seeing LeBron go to Philadelphia?
1: Yeah, I mean, I was just disappointed. I was hoping that it wouldn't end this way. You know, I was hoping that he would, you know, he's our generation's best player, you know, definitely arguably best player ever. And the people saying, oh, he's been to a million teams. I mean, ultimately, he's been to Cleveland, Heat, and
0: LA.
1: It's not a million teams, right? And I think you're right. He is ring chasing. And it frustrates me because it's like, all right, LeBron, this is probably his last year. I know he signed a 2-year deal, but I'd imagine this is probably his last year. I wish he had just gone to close it out at Cleveland. Mm. And it would have just made this whole situation better. You know, if he wins, let's just say he wins the championship next year. That's not going to change anyone's mind that doesn't think he's the best ever. And it's not going to change, you know, in anybody's mind the other way either. I mean, if he does win it, all the people that don't think he's the best ever are just going to say, well, he's ring chasing. He just went to another team just to win a championship. You're just never going to change their mind about it, despite, you know, his personal achievements. I think it's unfair to grade people by championships to an extent. So I don't know. I don't know why he did this. And out of all the teams, like you said, all the fan bases, he chooses Philly. It disappoints
0: sucks.
1: Me. It puts a damper on my day.
0: It sucks. Now, Carter, listen, partner, call back later if you can, if you still listen. I got to get to Evan. I appreciate the call. 888-760-3776. Folks, we're going to do Evan Cohen next, the Don of ESPN West Palm, the man who is the face of ESPN Radio on Unsportsmanlike with Chris Canty and Michelle Smallman. We saw him on First Take earlier this week as well. Diehard Miami Heat fan. West Palm is second home. We will talk to Evan Cohen coming up next, but you're telling me LeBron went to Philly? We're coming right back on ESPN 106.3.
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0: 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Once again, Mike Rizzo, Elias Bustamante. We are waiting for Evan Cohen to join the program. But I asked a couple of questions before we went to break. Is LeBron ring chasing in your eyes? Are the Sixers the best team in the Eastern Conference? And I think another angle to this, I think the bigger angle to this, I think LeBron is a villain again. And I don't think, and you guys know how I am and how I'm with LeBron. He's not a villain in my eyes, but I think around the league, conceptually, ring chasing, going to Philadelphia, I think a lot of people see LeBron as a villain again in this league. But it's time to bring in Evan Cohen. We'll get his thoughts on it as well. Evan from Unsportsmanlike with Michelle and Chris. We saw him on First Take. He's the Don of ESPN West Palm. I don't believe he could hear Elias, but certainly we appreciate his time. I know he's got a tight window here. Going to try to fit him in. Ev, can you hear me, partner? Do you hear me now? And he does not hear me. Okay. Once again, LeBron going to Philadelphia. LeBron, you know, quote, ring chasing. Where do you think LeBron should have went? I personally wanted him right here in South Florida with the Miami Heat. I know contrary to the belief, but I think we got it now. Ev, we got you, brother. Can you hear me? Yeah. Appreciate you.
11: Yes. I got you, Mike. Okay, yeah, I wanted him in South Florida, as you know, as a Heat fan. I obviously thought it was the best destination for him because what happens when you're a superstar player and you come to Miami, okay, in the Pat Riley era? Every one of those men, except for, unfortunately, Tim Hardaway, got to a finals or more. Now, I'm phrasing that a little bit in a tricky way. Alonzo did not get to the finals when he was there the first time. Got there in 06, obviously. Won a championship and was great in the 06 finals. People don't remember that as much because of Shaq and Wade. Shaq gets there, wins a championship, right? Wade, we know. LeBron, as we know, gets the finals immediately. Two championships, another finals. Bosh, same thing. Jimmy, and I believe Giannis will do the same. So, yeah, I think it was a sure thing. Him coming to Miami, they would have gotten to the finals. So I wanted him in Miami. I thought it was the best move for him. But I'm not going to sit here, and I appreciate you giving me this platform today, Mike, on ESPN West Palm, because it's important that the Heat fans out there that listen and watch Russo and Rizzo every single day on ESPN West Palm don't lose sight of something. This is an enormous winning offseason. The Miami Heat landed Giannis. They got Giannis. Undoubtedly, Giannis is a better player today than LeBron James is. I am not going to sit here and be more two-faced about LeBron than I already am and start to besmirch him and rip on him and say, oh, better off somewhere else. I will not do that today. 40 games into the season, you know, we talk again, different story. But today, I am not going to do that. But as we take a step back, when these dopes Russo and Rizzo are dying to talk about the Marlins bullpen, you know what? Even Mike Rizzo will tell you, all right, I'll take my lumps for the weekend. I'll cry by the beach of not getting to see LeBron. But guess what? In about 3 months, I'm going to Kaseya to see Giannis every night. Like, Mike, this is still an unbelievable basketball team. Let's not lose sight of that.
0: Now, Evan, I listen, number one, Parter, I agree with you. I think the Heat are a top three team in the Eastern Conference. I think they are going to go on a run in the East, and they could definitely come out of the conference. Now, with that said, where do you think the Heat right now, Ev, not what it's going to look like come opening night, but right now, roster-wise, how do they stack up with the Sixers, and how do they stack up with the New York Knicks?
11: Yeah, so let's be clear. The two teams that I think you would say today, in a big moment without seeing this Heat group play together, that you got to be fair and say, big moment, who are you taking, Miami or? There are two teams, if you're going to be fair, you got to take over Miami right now definitively. One is obvious, world champion New York Knicks. The other one, the Indiana Pacers.
0: Come on, Evan. Come on, Evan.
11: Mike, they were in the finals 2 years ago. Mike, be respectful. We got to be respectful.
0: And a lot of those players aren't on the team anymore. Miles Turner's not on that team. It's not. And yeah, Halliburton.
11: I don't want to go down the road of you and I bickering about the Pacers.
0: Fair enough.
11: Do that on the later.
0: Fair enough.
11: But the point is, you and I are on the same page. This is still a good day. Because here's why. Could it have been a better day for Heat fans? Obviously, you could have LeBron James. But let's rewind. There was a moment where I'm sitting here screaming as a guest on Russo and Rizzo 4-6 a year on ESPN West Palm about whether Bam's 83 was good or bad. That was actually an odd low point because when you're thinking you should celebrate, you got people detracting. We're sitting here a year and a half ago, 2 years ago, talking about the mess that was the end of Jimmy Butler. So guess what? In the span of about a year, Pat Riley, Andy Ellisberg, the Arison family, Eric Spoelstra, flipped this organization around where they figured out a way of getting Giannis and figured out a way of being right until the end for LeBron James on a league minimum. Mm. Let's have some perspective here, people. Let's not go too crazy. And now we got one goal as fans. One goal as fans. Beat LeBron. That's great. Beat LeBron and root to a title. Let's go.
0: Now, Ev, I got to press you. The Sixers with Maxey, Edgecombe, Brown, James, Embiid, Simons, Wade, Filon Jr., that's not the second best team or the best team in the Eastern Conference as it stands, partner, in your eyes.
11: So, Mike Rizzo, why did LeBron James, from a basketball perspective, leave the Lakers?
0: I think I think style of play, fit. LeBron's not going to have to go 100% on defense, and he's going to be a true facilitator on this team to Maxey, Edgecombe, Brown, and Embiid. I think he's going to have to do less with a really good core player. The only reason I'm pressing
11: him. Hold on.
0: Four guys got right MVP votes, Ev. You hear what I'm saying? You know, Maxey, Brown, LeBron, Embiid.
11: That is part of it. That's part of it. I can't argue with what you're saying. I would also add that one of the reasons that he left the Lakers is he probably realized, even at 41 years old, I'm going to be a third option? What, are you kidding me? Well, Mike Rizzo, is he a fourth option on this team?
0: I think so, Evan.
11: That's why I think that maybe the Heat are better, because it's pretty obvious who's the first option on the Heat.
0: I mean, it's Giannis. Obvious. It's Giannis. Yeah. No doubt.
11: Who's the second option on the Heat?
0: I would say Adebayo. I would say Adebayo at this moment in time.
11: Clear. Totally clear. Okay. So if LeBron was on the Heat, he'd be the first or second option. I think he could live with that. Mm. I want to know, you know, on a December Tuesday night in Philly, when it's freezing cold and LeBron gets six shots because everyone else is shooting the basketball, Is he going home wherever? I don't even know where the hell home's going to be. Is he going to live in New York? Is he going to live in Philly? Whatever it is.
0: Right.
11: Wherever home's going to be in that moment. Is he going to be happy about that? Maybe. Maybe this is what he wants. And here's where I give him credit. The easiest path would be Cleveland because being back is all that matters, right?
0: Mm-hmm.
11: Win, lose, doesn't matter. The familiar path to greatness is Miami. The comfortable path is I'm going to be with my friends with the Warriors, fly back and forth to see my wife and daughter. The hardest path by far is the one he chose. Not because there aren't great players, but because, man, oh, man, is he going to get pummeled in Philly if they're not good? And then we're going to start doing the remember when this guy played for that team,
0: huh.
11: Right? When it's, you know, growing up here in New York, Mike, it was like, you know, Willie Mays was on the Mets. Does anyone know? You know, yeah. Willie Mays, all-time giant. He was on the Mets. Joe Namath was on the Rams. You know, there's a running back who is not known for being a running back as much anymore, who once played for the Niners, who was on the Bills. Maybe you know him from something else, probably. You know what I'm saying? That there,
0: yes, I
11: there
0: do.
11: Are things,
0: I do. It's like Michael with Washington.
11: Michael averaged 20 a game in Washington.
0: Do you think LeBron's going to be what? A bricklayer?
11: Mike, if I'm going to give you that, sake of conversation, I will give you that, right? He has if that happens in that uniform, that's way worse than if it happened in Cleveland or Miami. Would you agree?
0: Yeah, I would agree. Now, Evan Cohen is our guest from Unsports. So, Mike, you can listen to him 6 a.m. to 10 a.m., him, Canty, and Smalls. Now, do you in your eyes, I'd look at it from another direction as well, Evan. If he wins a title in Philadelphia and wins 4 titles in 4 different cities, do you think that right there is a big reason why he wanted to go to Philly? You know, Philly has won since Moses Malone and company, Ev, all right? Do you think that was a big selling point on why LeBron chose, you know, the Sixers over Miami, where I already won, over Cleveland, where I already won? And is he still trying to build out a legacy at 41, 42 years old?
11: Yeah. So I think here's where this gets muddied. I think it was Ryan Russillo who said this, podcast for Barstool now. Great, great host, NBA guy, all sports, but you know, he's
0: good
11: great.
0: Good guy.
11: Yeah. Ryan said something recently within the last few years, it was the greatest thing. It probably works for you and I. He said, have you ever met someone who changed their mind on Michael and LeBron?
0: Hmm.
11: So in other words, for you that will say LeBron's the greatest ever, you'll use this for him, right?
0: Yep.
11: Oh my God, he won 5 championships, 4 different teams. For me that says Michael's the greatest ever, I'll use it as how many different places does he have to go to hang on to other squads? You know, Wade's team in Miami. It's Tim McMahon of ESPN says it perfectly about the Sixers. It's Maxey's team, but Embiid's franchise, which I think is a perfect way of saying it, honestly. It's all about what your preconceived notion is of LeBron. You as a LeBron guy will use it as, look at my guy did.
0: Yep.
11: Me as a Michael guy will use it as, yeah, look what this guy had to do to win just 5, and Michael still has 6 with 1 franchise.
0: Ev, I got to say, and I know you got to go here, partner. I got to say, I'll never criticize LeBron for this move. I just don't think the Philly fan deserves it. You're telling me those fans who condemned him to hell for 25 years are now going to get jerseys and get on the bandwagon? I don't know. Last message to Heat fans is, you know, we miss out on LeBron. We're not that deep on the bench right now. Let's call a spade a spade. We got a good starting 5. We're not that deep on
11: the
0: bench right now.
11: They got 3 roster spots and more money than all these other teams. Mike, they have $6.5 million mid-level exception left.
0: Okay.
11: So if I told you all of a sudden DeMar DeRozan, Bradley Beal, and this, and people are not going to know this name, but this guy Nick Richards, a big guy who can block some shots. If I told you those 3 guys joined this team, or if I told you Clay got bought out and they got Clay. Yeah, I know he's 100, but here's the problem. No one, and I love Klay Thompson. Absolutely. I don't want to say idolize him. That's the wrong way of saying it. I envy who he is.
0: Yeah.
11: Steve Kerr talks about Klay Thompson. He's not high maintenance. He's not low maintenance. He's no maintenance. Dream in life. Mm. You and I, Not that, Mike.
0: No, absolutely not. I can agree with that.
11: You and I, not that.
0: We're drama. Mike, we're drama.
11: Point. You want to rip them now? Remember, they're not done.
0: Yeah.
11: And they'll have a series of moves.
0: I'm not ripping them. I'm just, you missed.
11: I know. I give you credit. I give you credit on this. You're not a born and bred Heat fan, but now you're in the mix and you're like, I want this team to be great.
0: Yep.
11: So give me everything alongside Giannis and Bam. And I appreciate that. That's the right mentality.
0: Of course.
11: And you know what? You'll see watching this franchise, they will do that.
0: Ev, I got the package to watch him. First year ever down here. I got the package to watch the Miami Heat this year. So you'd be proud.
11: Crazy
0: of
11: that that's needed, but all right.
0: My brother, I know you got to go. Appreciate the time. We'll catch up
11: with
0: you.
11: Thank
0: you.
11: Appreciate
0: it. That's Evan Cohen from Sports and Mike, the Don of ESPN West Palm, needed to get his opinion. He's not worried. I got to say, folks, I think the Sixers are the best team in the Eastern Conference. I think they got the best starting five. I could argue they have the three or four best guys off of the bench as well. I almost blew a gasket when Evan said the Indiana Pacers, the second best team in the Eastern Conference, but neither here nor there. We appreciate Ev joining. And do I feel a little better after listening to Evan? I do, but I can't look at how things are currently constructed right now and tell you with a straight face that I'm confident that the Miami Heat are going to come out of the East. Are they going to have a chance? Are they going to go on a run? Absolutely. But I think the New York Knicks, who won a title, who I think still are one of the deeper teams in the Eastern Conference, you got to respect them until they get beat. And the Sixers, I mean, that's starting five. The Maxey, the Edgecombe, the Jaylen Brown, LeBron James, Joel Embiid, Tyrese Maxey, Brown, James, and Embiid all have received MVP votes within the last 2 years. And LeBron, a top 10, top 12 player. Embiid, a top 8 player in the league. Maxey, what, folks? Top 15 player in the league? VJ Edgecombe, one of the better younger guards, perimeter defense, transition. I mean, he does it all. That kid did it all for that team. And I remember watching him against Boston going, man, that kid's going to be a problem next year. And now he's going to be playing with Jaylen Brown and LeBron James on top of Embiid and Maxey. I mean, I don't see how this godforsaken team doesn't win the Eastern Conference. 888-760-3776. Someone explain to me how the hell this team doesn't win the conference. Injuries? All right, I'll go there. Even if the Sixers get hurt, okay? Who are the two guys who get hurt all the time? Maxey and Embiid, okay? Maxey and Embiid get hurt. You still got LeBron James, Jaylen Brown, VJ Edgecombe, Simons, and Dean Wade. And forgive me for thinking this Phylon Jr. kid from Alabama is going to fill up the stat sheet with LeBron James feeding him the rock. I mean, LeBron's playing point guard. Can we all agree on that? LeBron might average 12 assists a game next year in that starting lineup, making $3 million. And that's something we didn't even get to dissect with Evan too much. LeBron's earning $3.9 million next season compared to Jaylen Brown, who's on his team, and Jimmy Butler. These guys are making $50 million a year. $50 million. LeBron, I could argue LeBron had a better, maybe not Jaylen Brown, but I could argue LeBron had a better season than I just, it's not fair.
12: It's not fair!
0: It's not fair that the Philly fan gets LeBron James.
12: It's not fair!
0: That godforsaken fan base gets LeBron. How? When? What planet am I living in that Philly fan gets to enjoy LeBron James? LeBron, I love you. You walk on water, you can punch someone in the face, and I tell them you didn't do it. I can see with my two eyes, I tell someone you didn't do it. All right? I don't understand why you're going to Philly. I don't think anyone thinks you need another ring. Bron, you don't need another ring. I gotta look at the end of that godforsaken jersey and that horrific jersey with those disgusting fans that are egging coach's house. I mean, remember last year when they were egging the offensive coordinator's house? I mean, it's a disgusting fan base. Disgusting. Ernie in West Palm, you're on the program. Ernie, you gotta explain to me how the hell this team isn't winning the East.
13: I'm taking a drive along, very long way home right now because of this news. I'll be honest with you. We won our championship, but at the same time, look, LeBron is doing an injustice to himself. I'll tell you why. As much as everyone is jumping on this jockstrap and getting on this boat, saying that it's a new team and now they're going to be the one. Listen, we won it. You said it kind of like early. We won it. The Knicks won it. That's an injustice to himself. I'll tell you why. As much as everyone is jumping on this jockstrap and getting on this boat.

0: it is disgusting that on paper they do look good. They do look good on paper. But I want to see it happen. And I want to see it on the court. I want to see them healthy. And I just heard Evan with you. And it's true about what they say. He does have a way of finding and making deals and moves out of the blue. And if any one organization I will think that can do it, it is Miami. So I can say.
1: And
0: I can say that much.
1: Ernie, first off, I wanted him to come here to Miami. All right, if he didn't come to Miami, at least he's going to go to my hometown team, the Northeast Ohio. All right, he's not going to Cleveland. You're telling me he's going to Philly?
2: No!
1: You're telling me the fan base that outside of a Boston fan, the Philadelphia fan.
0: They
1: hate.
0: They were the first team or the first stadium to have a jail under the freaking stadium. People, this guy is the kind of fans that they are. Okay,
1: yeah.
0: So that's A, B, and now you're telling me you gave up. Wait, so that was another thing. And you're right. Now I think about it. So you're on your first so-called free agency, you gave up. You passed up New York. You passed up New York. And I still didn't get, you know, and that's why you will never be great to me. Never. Because you should have came to New York then.
1: Yeah.
0: You should have came to New York then. You didn't. Now you're going to Philly. Oh, you know what? I'm hoping it's going to be the worst season ever for Philly. I'm really hoping it. And I'm applauding it to happen. It's going to be the Heat and the Knicks going at them. Let's go.
1: Appreciate the call. Now, for the record again, LeBron's my favorite athlete ever, a hero to me. I watched him play high school basketball at St. Vincent St. Mary. My father's covered him since he was in the seventh grade. All right. LeBron can do no wrong in my eyes. I don't understand why it had to be this fan base and this city. And for the record, again, I don't hate the Philadelphia teams. It's the fan base that I can't stand. The Eagles are, I like a lot of their players. Believe it or not, the whole trust the process thing back in the day with the Sixers, I didn't mind it. The Phillies, I mean, I loved Ryan Howard growing up. I have no problems with the teams. It's all the fans. And a fan right now from Philly is with us. Joe from Philly, I'm assuming he wants to defend the honor of this fan base, but I want to remind Joe, it's not fair.
3: It's not fair!
1: It's not fair that you get to have LeBron James after all the hate. Joe from Philly, you're on Russo and Rizzo. What do you got, brother?
4: Hey, Mr. Rizzo, listen. I'd like to see you go up to Philadelphia with that big mouth of yours and yap about the fans. It would take 2 minutes for you to be finished. That'd be the end of you. How about that one, buddy?
1: Appreciate the call, Joe. 888-760-3776. If you're a Philly fan, you got a problem with me, go ahead and call. Get it in now. You know, I understand there is going to be some pullback today from the Philly fan. I got to be honest. The throwing eggs at the houses, it's a weird fan base to me. It's a weird fan base to me. And that's fine. You know, listen, if we want to disagree, you can sit here and disagree. I know those people hated LeBron for 25 years, and now they're going to line up outside of those people are going to line up outside of the arena and get a LeBron James jersey. It's a bit phony to me. Who is, West Coast T, you're on Russo and Rizzo. West Coast T, what's going on? What do you got for me, brother?
5: With me, man, is this, I've been hearing grown man complain all day and mad what another grown man decided to do for himself. To me, I don't care where LeBron would have went, whether it be Philly or whatever, but if that's what he decided to do for him, let him be. It don't matter what everybody, too many people have their feelings. How y'all feel ain't how it's fact. Let the man breathe. It don't mean it's the worst case or it's the worst decision he made or whatever. You guys don't live that man's life and you guys are not that man. What's wrong with the man making the decision for him for a change?
1: West Coast, see, for the record, I don't know if you've been listening, partner. I have no problem with LeBron and his decision. I am more so upset that a fan base for the better half of 25 years who has vilified him gets to have him play basketball for him. That's

0: That's where I'm at. I'm not, listen, I have no issues. Okay, well, I have no issues with the Philadelphia team. It has everything to do with the fan base and the fan for me, partner.
1: Well, I feel you with that, but if that's the case, the only person that matters with that is Bron. You need to ask Bron why he chose to do that. You see what I'm saying? Only he could answer why he chose to go to a team that had all that flack to say about him for all these years. Because only he made the decision. So that would be something you're going to have to take with him at the end of the day.
0: Now, West Coast T, are you a Laker fan? Are you a LeBron fan? Can I ask where your allegiances are?
1: I'm not mad. I'm a Laker fan, and I'm not mad that he left. At the end of the day, whatever he decided to do for himself, to me, he earned that. The man didn't done with all he could do in the NBA. He didn't surpass. You know, he passed all expectations. Let the man go out with how he chooses to go out. There shouldn't be nothing wrong with that. Now, if it's because of that fan base, which I agree with you. But you have to ask Bron that, why he chose that.
0: Appreciate the call, West Coast T. 888-760-3776. We got Joe and Jupiter up next. Joe, you're on Russo and Rizzo. What do you got?
2: I agree with everything you say. First of all, LeBron deserves to make his decision for his family and for wherever else he's going. But I also agree with everything that Ernie says as well, even though he's a Giants and a New York fan, you know where my roots are. Yep. with the Cowboys and the Mavericks and all of that. But that's just one more Philadelphia team that I have to just can't stand again. Yeah, I agree with you with it's not him going there, but it's just the fan base that we have to listen to, because I'm surrounded by it down here in South Florida, living here for 5 years as well. And it's just one more thing that I'm going to have to listen to when they know that I'm a Cowboy fan or a Mavericks fan. By the way, you see the Family Feud last night? Celebrity Family Feud? On a side note?
0: I can't say I did, Joe. What happened on the Celebrity Family Feud?
2: You had the Cooper Flagg family against the Barstools. It was pretty cool. You should look it up. It was awesome.
0: I'll have to ask my sister, Joe.
2: Side note. I did hear some twinklings. You know, once now he's there, do you think there any chances? You know, he wants to pair up with either Anthony Davis or Kyrie. Do you think they have a chance to possibly pull a trade to get Kyrie there, which wouldn't hurt us because we're not winning the championship next year anyways, but could give us some more draft capital
0: now,
2: or whatever. That's in the cards. They got 2 months.
0: And Joe, I appreciate the call. I don't think that they're going to be trading Maxey or Edgecombe, and that's probably what would have to happen if they wanted to get a player of Kyrie Irving's caliber. I think they're completely content. And honest to God, I got to say, this has been an absolute masterclass by the Philadelphia 76ers front office. I mean, Maxey, Edgecombe, Brown, LeBron, and Bede, and then Simons, Wade, and Filon Jr. I mean, this is, listen, I know nobody wants to hear this, and it hurts me to say it after you hear fans, you know, like Joe from Philly calling in being fake tough guy. You know, it sucks, but they are going to be the best team in the Eastern Conference, and I would be shocked if they don't make an NBA Finals. Now, you look at their starting, once again, the starting five of Maxey, Edgecombe, Brown, James, and Embiid. I personally think that's the best starting five in the NBA. I think that the Spurs and the Thunder comparatively probably have better teams. You can maybe even throw the Knicks in there. Top to bottom, better culture, better team. They've been together long enough. But one thing I know about LeBron, especially in the Eastern Conference, they win and they come out of the East. I mean, for 8 straight years, LeBron represented the Eastern Conference. Since LeBron has left, there have been 8 different teams that have been in the NBA Finals. Once again, when LeBron, the last 8 years he was in the Eastern Conference, his teams represented the team out of the East. LeBron leaves Cleveland, goes to LA, and for the next 8 years, you had 8 different teams representing the conference. I don't think it's a coincidence. I don't think it's a coincidence. And my best guess is we're going to have to, you know, deal with fake tough guys like Joe from Philly, you know, all year long, because this is going to be a really damn good team. Let's take a timeout. But, folks, before we hit a timeout, I'll tell you what, Giesen 0% is how I'm going to be enjoying my evening. I got to do my running. I got to do my training for my 10K coming up. But when I take my shower and I sit down and I watch some Tampa Bay Rays and Cleveland Indians, I'm going to be enjoying some Giesen 0%. When I'm watching the Fish, when I'm watching the Marlins, when I'm watching the Miami Heat, hopefully beat the butt out of the Philadelphia 76ers, I'm drinking Giesen 0%. They're at Publix, folks. If you're going somewhere, you got a family party, family cookout, whatever it may be, Go pick up your Geese at 0%. 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And if you're the one driving, you got to drive your mother-in-law, you got to pick up grandma, whatever it may be, Geese at 0% will be able to take care of you. 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
0: If you want to chime in, folks, 888-760-3776. It's a dark day in the NBA. The Philly fan gets the arguably the greatest player of all time, LeBron James, on his way to Philadelphia. And the Sixers, I'll tell you what. The Sixers are gearing up for a championship. Tyrese Maxey, VJ Edgecombe, Jaylen Brown, LeBron James, Joel Embiid. There's no better starting five in the NBA than that. In my eyes right now, they are the favorite to come out of the Eastern Conference. Put in a little respect on my New York Knicks and my New York fans out there. New York fan, you know, I love you. I'm hoping that, you know, you're going to be able to put to bed that evil empire. But you got four guys. Four guys in that starting five that have received MVP votes in their career. And obviously LeBron, a multiple year MVP winner. Joel Embiid has won the award as well. But Maxi, Brown, James, and Edgecombe, and Embiid, one of the better starting five. Then you throw Maxi in there. I mean, geez, my head's spinning like a top 10. My head is spinning like a top. I saw the report, by the way, and I thought it was fake. I thought it was one of those fake Shams Charania accounts. Shams, butchering your last name, brother. Forgive me. I thought it was fake. And then I realized one of my mentors in the business, Emmett Golden, was the one commenting on it. I go, no, this can't be real. He can't be going to Philadelphia. Those people hate him. Those people, any fan base outside of a Boston Celtic fan, they hated him the most. And now he's probably going to go win a title there. I wanted to talk about LeBron in the East a little bit more. Before we took a timeout, I told you guys, for the last 8 years in LeBron's career, his teams represent, or rather, his eight final years in the Eastern Conference prior to going to the Lakers. I'm at your mercy. His teams represented the East. So for 8 straight years, LeBron came out of the East. Goes to the Lakers. And then the next 8 years, you got 8 new teams out of the Eastern Conference. In the 8 years, LeBron was not in the conference. And now fast forward to summer of 2026. The King is taking a massive, massive pay cut. $3.9 million a year. An $8 million deal over 2 years. And LeBron explained on X, on Twitter, how he almost retired. How he really thought about retirement. He really thought that was it when his contract with the Lakers was up. He said, and I quote, "I thought I was done when the season ended. I wasn't ready to announce it. And I knew I needed some time to really decide. But I was pretty sure I played my last game. I was honest at the last press conference when I said I needed to look at myself and decide if I still love the game. I still truly love the game and I have more to give." So, he decided to sign with the Philadelphia 76ers. Now, obviously with my hometown roots, folks, with me being a transplant Miami Heat fan, a little upset, sad. I'm not condemning LeBron. I'll always love LeBron. LeBron is my greatest player of all time. I watched him play high school basketball in the third grade. I just, this sucks. I'm not going to sugarcoat it. It sucks to see him go to Philadelphia. Does it give more juice to the NBA season? I absolutely. I think we all have a team to hate. We all have a team to kind of, you know, band around. Me being a Heat fan and a Cavalier fan, obviously the Heat have a more better shot of beating the 76ers with Giannis and company. Now, we had Evan Cohen on earlier from Unsportsmanlike, and Evan said the Heat aren't done. They could easily sign DeMar DeRozan. They got some money to work with. This isn't going to be the final, you know, roster that the Miami Heat have before opening night. But, I mean, dude, Maxi, Edgecombe, Brown, James, and Embiid. I know it's like the 15th time I've said it. That right there looks indestructible. The only thing that can hold that team back is injuries. Joel Embiid's never healthy. Tyrese Maxey, young, great player. He's gotten hurt at times. But even if the two, say Maxey and Embiid go down, you still got Anthony Simmons, Dean Wade. You got some other backup bigs as well. Now, where they struggle in front court depth. But if Embiid is playing, guys, I think I'm going to use the word indestructible. I really am. And Colin, my partner from obviously here on Russo and Rizzo, who's at Dog Fest this weekend, he was texting me, "Riz, make sure you mention Phylon Jr., the young rookie that they drafted from Alabama, 22-5 in a tough Eastern Conference, Southeastern Conference, SEC Conference in college basketball, had 35 points. Versus that Michigan team who had about 6 pros on that roster that won the national championship. But, you know, if you're a Philly fan, man, it's time to celebrate. Sadly, if you're me, you know, if you're Joe from Philly, you're going to drive down to the station and, you know, give me a black eye. That was a funny call. That was a funny call, to say the least. I think we're going to have the audio from that here coming up soon. For those of you that missed it, Joe from Philly called in and said I'd be fired in 2 seconds if I worked radio in Philadelphia. Well, good news is I don't work radio in Philadelphia. And, what is it? New York? What do they say? Philadelphia is a little brother to New York? God, I'm really ticking off Philly fan today. But, in the end of the day, they're the ones that are laughing because they're going to be the ones that are hoisting up a trophy. I think I'm there. If this Sixers team doesn't win a championship within 2 years, obviously LeBron signed a 2-year deal worth about, $9 million. I think if this Philly team doesn't win a championship, it is an absolute catastrophe. It is an absolute catastrophe. Now, I think we do have the sound. I think we're very close. We're very close. I think I see it, boys. I'm going to give it a rip. Yeah, I'm going to give it a rip.
3: I'd like to see you go up to Philadelphia with that big mouth of yours and yap about the fans. It would take 2 minutes for you to be finished. That'd be the end of you. How about that one, buddy?
0: Yeah, so that's Joe from Philly who had a lot of words. Now, listen, this is a democracy on Russo and Rizzo. If you don't like the way it's run, 888-760-3776. I'm sorry, I will never apologize for condemning a Philly fan. They're some of the biggest scum of the earth when it comes to fans. It's a fact. I have Philly friends who would agree that they are, and they love it. They wouldn't want it any other way. Now, granted, we do have a teammate here who is from Philly. His name's John. We give him a hard time. Good dude. But they know that, you're obnoxious. You know the kind of fan you are. Throwing eggs and doing a lot of stuff. Yeah. Oh, okay. So you got a couple. Here we go. Yeah.
3: That'd be the end of you.
0: There you go. It's going to be the end of me. I'll tell you what, Joe from Philly, is he going to drive down here and give me a shiner? You going to give me a black eye? You going to come down
3: here? How about that one, buddy?
0: We got some new hockeys, folks. If you haven't heard, LeBron's going to Philadelphia. I personally don't think it's fair that Philly fan gets a root for LeBron.
9: It's not fair!
0: And apparently Joe from Philly, thinks I got a
3: big
0: mouth.
3: I'd like to see you go up to Philadelphia with that big mouth of yours and yap about that. That'd be the end of you. How about that one, buddy?
0: We're coming right back on ESPN Westfall.
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13: Oh, mercy! Light him up, Colin!
14: I'd like to see you go up to Philadelphia with that big mouth of yours and yap about the fans. It would take 2 minutes for you to be finished. That'd be the end of you. How about that one, buddy?
15: If you haven't heard, and if you didn't hear from Joe in Philadelphia, LeBron's going to Philly. The greatest player of all time has decided he's going to sign a 2-year deal with the Philadelphia 76ers. And I think the big thing here is what we could take from his X post. LeBron went to Twitter, X, whatever we're calling it nowadays, and he wrote, I still want to sacrifice, I still want to work, I still want to grind, and I still want to compete to win and have a chance at feeling of winning another championship. And he clearly thought that the Philadelphia 76ers were the best option for that. And to LeBron's credit and the decision, Tyrese Maxey, VJ Edgecombe, Jaylen Brown, LeBron James, and Joel Embiid. I could argue that that's five All-Stars in his starting lineup. Maxey, Brown, James, and Embiid obviously have all been All-Stars. I think VJ Edgecombe is well on his way. Dean Wade, a player I know well who played for my team for years, coming off the bench, defensive specialist. Anthony Simons, one would argue the ultimate six-man spark plug. And then a rookie that I'm high on, Filon Jr., LeBaron Filon Jr., the 20-year-old from Alabama who scored 35 points against Michigan in the Sweet 16. Folks, if you got a take on it, 888-760-3776. LeBron on his way to Philadelphia.
16: It's not fair!
15: LeBron on his way to Philly. Philly celebrating. If you're like me, a Miami Heat fan, a Cleveland Cavalier fan, you're drowning your sorrows in some Giesen 0%. But it is time to hit the 5 at 5, presented by my good friends at Flagler Credit Union. And folks, if you need a checking account, if you need a savings account down here in beautiful South Florida, you need to hit up my good friends at Flagler Credit Union. It's 2 years to the date that since I moved down here to South Florida and started at ESPN West Palm. It's crazy how fast time flies, but my 2 year anniversary down here in West Palm. And when I originally moved down here, I needed a bank. You know, I needed some local guys that I could trust, and I went with the local name, Flagler Credit Union. If you need to take out some cash, folks, for a new car, a new appliance for the house, whatever it may be, think of Flagler Credit Union because they're going to be able to charge less if you need some cash because they're a non-for-profit cooperative. 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
15: Folks, we're going to do something special for the 5 at 5 today. We're going to go top five teams in the Eastern Conference with, you know, obviously LeBron James going to Philly. I think Philadelphia becoming indestructible as far as their starting five, their supporting cast, their lineup, championship winning coach. Instead of starting with
9: number one,
15: we're actually going to work our way from the back from number five and work our way to number one. So let's actually start with number five.
9: Number five.
15: There are a couple of options we could go. Fifth best team in the Eastern Conference. I'm going to go with the Detroit Pistons. Now, Detroit, who really has been quiet, you know, I thought they'd be a little more active in free agency. I think they got to decide if they want to pay Jalen Duren north of $300 million for a contract. Are they going to get, now I was talking to Mike Jones, a partnership coordinator here and a Detroit native. He says he wants Troy Murphy. So I think there's a lot, there's a lot of unknowns still with the Detroit Pistons. But as far as the fifth best team in the conference, I have no problem putting them here. They arguably should have beat the Cleveland Cavaliers in the playoffs last year. I think it's just, you know, a bit unlucky. In a couple of, you know, specifically what was that game five that they had a chance to really, I think, take the series by the horns. Or game, what was it? I think it was that game five where they had a chance to go up 3-1. Cavs went on the road, Cavs won at home, and then they won in Detroit. Yeah, because the Cavs won three in a row, Metro Mercy. But yeah, I think the Pistons are going to be better than the Cavs this year. I do not have the Cavaliers cracking the top five. I think the Cavs have had a horrific summer so far. I think paying Donovan Mitchell $70 million, you got to have your head examined. They're going to give James Harden a max deal. You got to have your head examined. And apparently they want to go out and get another player who can't shoot and do anything great is Jonathan Kuminga. I'm tremendously down on my hometown team. Obviously, I wanted LeBron to come down here to Miami more than anything. But I didn't even get, you know, the second best option in him going to my favorite team and my hometown team. So, really just in shambles on all ends, as far as my favorite basketball team.
9: Number four.
15: I mean, we could have a conversation about the Celtics, the Raptors. I'm not putting the Pacers in the top five. I'm not doing it. I'm sorry. I'm not putting a team that won, what, 19 games last year? They're getting Halliburton back. Great. They still won 19 games. Like, I get that probably majority of the year that they were probably tanking, trying to get a draft pick, trying to jockey for a top pick in this year's draft. But, like, I don't know. I don't think Tyrese Halliburton coming back immediately makes him a championship contender. Nemhard, Naismith, Siakam, Zubik, and Halliburton. And then their rookie. Guys, I'm not buying it. I didn't buy it when they went to the finals. So I'm not putting the Pacers on this list. Once again, we're on number four. I think the top three are very clear, but we could certainly have a conversation about four. I put the Pistons five. I do not have the Cavs in the top five. If I had to pick a number four team, I'm going to go with the Celtics. And the reason I'm going with the Celtics, I understand that they lost Brown. They lost talent. But I trust Brad Stevens and I trust the people running the show. Now, Joe Mazzulla, listen, can he win a series? Can he close out a series? I understand Mazzulla is a championship coach, but the last two postseasons, they have struggled to close opponents out. I mean, the Knicks series 2 years ago, the Philadelphia series.
14: That'd be the end of you. How about that one, buddy?
15: Yeah. So the Philadelphia series and those people, you know, they couldn't close them out either, but I will put them four just because on past success, they're always probably going to win 50 games. Now, I think Brown's a better player than Tatum. I know people would disagree with that. I think they got rid of the wrong guy, believe it or not. What did they win, like 52 games last year with Brown basically running the show for a full season? Won 56 games, and I think Tatum came back for the final 10 or 15. I'm going to put him four because I'm going to give him the benefit of the doubt. But, folks, I don't think it's a question who the top three are.
9: Number three.
15: I want to put the Heat higher. I do. I want to put them higher. But this is where the Miami Heat fall right now. The Knicks and the Sixers, I think, right now, better than the Heat. Pains me to say that. Now, can things change from now and the start of the season in late October? Absolutely. And they go out and sign DeMar DeRozan and maybe a Klay Thompson, like our fearless leader and Donna of the station, Evan Cohen, who joined us earlier at 4:15. But I do think that this is where they check in. Even if they get DeRozan, even if they get another player of the veteran caliber, I don't think it's enough for the Knicks and the Sixers. And it stinks because I think as long as they have Giannis, guys, if you're not coming out of the Eastern Conference, I think it's a failure. And you've seen a lot of teams load up in the East this year. I mean, the Raptors traded for Kawhi Leonard. Obviously, the 76ers with, I think, the offseason of the decade so far, getting Jaylen Brown and LeBron James. The Heat getting Giannis. You know, it's just a lot of teams have really bolstered up the teams that really haven't done much. The Detroit Pistons, the Cleveland Cavaliers, and the Boston Celtics have shed. 888-760-3776. We got Leo and Wellington joining us. Now, Leo, I had a very angry Philly fan call me
14: earlier.
15: I'd
14: like to see you go up to Philadelphia with that big mouth of yours and yap about the fans. It would take 2 minutes for you to be finished. That'd be the end of you. How about that one, buddy?
15: Now, where you fall with LeBron going to Philly, are you happy about it? Do you like that the Philly fan gets a root for LeBron? Where do you fall on that spectrum, partner?
16: I personally, I'm not really happy with it. I mean, it's kind of cool that LeBron, you know, at this stage in his career, gets to choose where he wants to go. But I'm a Magic fan, so it just means the Magic is just going to be fall further down in the ranks of the East and be maybe in the doldrums of the East now, even if because they, you know, haven't gotten too much better. They just got Vucevic, from Boston and, you know, Chicago and stuff like that. But I just think this is one of those things where it's crazy being like a gamer, a little sports. I play sports games mostly, but being a gamer like I am, I'm just talking to my friends and I'm like, they might have all the five starting lineups over like 86, 87. All of them be ranked overall, at least 87 and higher.
15: Yep.
16: And it's just crazy to think about that. It's almost like an all-time team kind of getting together. And the guy, Joe from Philly, I mean, you'd think he'd be happier. He just got one of the best players of all time.
15: No,
16: but he's talking trash.
15: Leo, listen, that's going to be the end of me.
14: That'd be the end of you. How about that one, buddy?
15: He was.
16: Now you gotta watch your back. You gotta keep your head on the swivel if you ever go to Philly. You know what I mean?
15: Yeah, I know. And listen, don't worry. I got my New Yorkers down here. I got Joe in West Palm. I got some guys to cover my back. I mean, you know what the New Yorkers say, Leo? Philly's just the little brother. You know what I mean? It's the little brother of the Big Apple and New York. You know, the New York fan knows I love him, and you all know the story. You know, I came down here. You're going to have some people that don't like you. And Leo, you know where I'm at with LeBron. LeBron's a hero of mine. I mean, my God, I grew up with them in my backyard in Akron, Ohio. I mean, for him to go to Philly, it's a tough day for me, Leo. It's a tough day for me right now, man.
16: Yeah, and it's got to be tough. And I think what you got to say to Joe, like how when Theo went on his baby moon and you guys did that clip of the baby moon, my, you know what?
15: Yeah, hang on.
16: That's how you got to say, you got to treat Joe with it.
15: I think I have that. Here it is.
20: Baby moon my ass.
15: There we go. Yeah, there's Jay. I got Joe. That's Joey in West Palm, by the way. My one of our favorites. But listen, Leo.
16: Got a good Joe, a bad Joe, whatever it is.
15: Correct. That's Joe in West Palm, the New Yorker, who's going to have to defend my honor from, you know.
14: That'd be the end of you.
15: First of all, what do you think he meant, but that'd be the end of me? Am I going to be in a ditch? Am I going to have cinder blocks on my feet in the Atlantic? What do you think?
16: I think, you might have one too many cheesesteaks or a chain of cheesesteak or something like that. And it might not be so brotherly love if you catch my drift.
15: Yeah. Leo, appreciate the call, brother. Love you, mate. That's Leo in Wellington. 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I'm ranking the 5 best teams in the Eastern Conference. So far at number five. I got the Detroit Pistons at number 4.
21: Number 4.
15: I kind of put the Boston Celtics here by default. Now, a couple of teams you could maybe throw Indiana in there, or the Don of the Station, Evan Cohen, is high on. You could throw my Cleveland Cavaliers.
22: No one's thinking about Ohio State. No one cares.
15: You know, I I'm sour on the Cavs. They've had a horrific offseason, giving Donovan Mitchell $72 million. They're going to pay James Harden money. God only knows why. And apparently they're going to get Jonathan Kuminga. I mean, they are not a top 5 team. And then the Pacers, I can't sit here and tell you that a team that won 19 games last year is going to magically appear in the top 5. I'm not doing that. So I'm going to put the Boston Celtics here. If you guys think I'm dead wrong on number four. 760-3776. And then number three. I told you I put the Miami Heat as a transplant Heat fan down here in South Florida. Upset that the King did not decide to come down here. Would have loved to go an hour and 20 minutes south. By the way, I made in Miami in an hour on Wednesday when I called the Inter-Miami game, and then I got burned coming home because the expressway was shut down all the way to Cyprus, exit 33, and there were accidents. You know, so I got down there in an hour. It took me 2.5 hours to get home, but that's how it usually goes. But listen, I would have loved to go see LeBron at the Kaseya Center and would have had him down here consistently. But, sadly, life isn't fair.
22: It's not fair!
15: Life's not fair. Life's not fair. Now, Elias, you're an anime guy. You have no idea where that sound clip is from? No clue? I didn't think so.
21: Number one.
15: Or, sorry.
21: Number two.
15: Getting ahead of myself. It's the New York Knicks. And listen, New Yorkers, you know I love you. Joe in West Palm and Ernie in West Palm. You guys know I love you, but I got to put the Knicks here, man. The good news is, I think with the current NBA, look at the teams that have been, I think, legit the last 2.5 years. The Oklahoma City Thunder, the Knicks, and I'm going to even throw the Spurs there. Culture, right? Culture's big. Culture's big in this league. And I think the Knicks right now, comparatively to any team, the Knicks and the Thunder have the best culture. They have a lot of, you know, household players that have been there for a very long time. They've added new pieces, new faces, and have been able to, you know, adopt them to their style of play. I mean, look at the Knicks. They got a new head coach, and they won a championship. The same year, Mike freaking Brown, who coached the Cavaliers twice, was on Steve Kerr's bench with the Warriors and coached the Kings. 1 year, he won a title. That speaks to the culture of the Knicks. That's the one thing we have working for us against the evil empire in the Philadelphia 76ers. Culture. You know, with Philly, they got two MVP caliber players, and who am I kidding, guys?
21: Number one.
15: The Sixers are probably going to win the title next year. That's where I'm at. That's where I'm at. Stinks. Sucks. Cannot believe LeBron went there. I cannot believe LeBron went there.
14: How about that one, buddy?
15: I still can't believe he went there for the 15th time. Can I say it again? Like, I feel foolish because I said worst case scenario would have been Golden State. I still think for me that'd be worse, but I think the casual NBA fan, an Eastern Conference NBA fan, a Miami Heat fan, this is the worst case scenario. This is the worst case scenario. And you can't say anything because they're unbelievably good. Maxey, Edgecombe, Brown, James, Embiid, Simons, Wade, Bylon Jr., backup bigs. They literally have everything. I guess Bob Myers on the Rich Paul podcast, that's what it came down to. Bob Myers, Collins guy, selling LeBron and Rich Paul on why he should go to the Sixers. And he went to the Sixers. We joked around about it. I had a laugh about it. I'm like, there is no way he's going to Philly. Those people hate him. They can't stand him. Is he going to ring the bell? Elias, don't they have a bell in Philadelphia? Is that confirmed? It is? Okay. I've never been, and clearly I can't
14: go. I'd like to see you go up to Philadelphia with that big mouth of yours and yap about the fans. It would take 2 minutes for you to be finished. That'd be the end of you. How about that one, buddy?
15: You know, I'd be in a ditch. You'd find me in an alley in a dumpster.
0: Tough
15: if
0: day.
15: I went to Philadelphia.
0: Tough day for
15: me. It's not. To hell with them. To hell with the Philly fan. I still stand by what I said. They hated him for 25 years. And now they're going to line up outside of that friggin' arena and you know, be phonies and get jerseys. It's whatever, man. I'm going to, and they're unreal. Elias, they are unreal. It is an unbelievable team. They are 100%. The best team. They are the team to beat. I'm going to take it as, they are the team to beat in the NBA right now. They are the team to beat in the NBA. Like I said, the one thing we have, and by the way, that was a 5-5 presented by Flagler Credit Union. Once again, we ranked the five best teams in the Eastern Conference with LeBron James deciding to go to the Philadelphia 76ers. Dark times. Number five. The Detroit Pistons. Number four. The Boston Celtics. Number three. Our Miami Heat. Number two. The New York Knicks. And number one. Yours truly, Joe from Philly's Philadelphia 76ers.
14: I'd like to see you go up to Philadelphia with that big mouth of yours and yap about the fans. It would take 2 minutes for you to be finished. That'd be the end of you. How about that one, buddy?
15: Aren't they the worst? God, aren't they the worst? Let's take a timeout. When we come back, folks, we'll continue our conversations about the NBA and our coverage of LeBron James going to the Philadelphia 76ers. My best guess, LeBron 100% going to be winning a trophy there within the next 2 years. We'll continue to break down LeBron's success in the Eastern Conference. And folks, if you are a Philly fan like Joe from Philly.
14: How about that one, buddy?
15: And if you do want to take the Sixers to win the title.
14: That'd be the end of you.
15: You could do that on the Hard Rock Bet app. I'm assuming there's great odds right now for the Sixers to win the Eastern Conference, to win the NBA Finals. Keep in mind, you still got the New York Knicks, you still got the Spurs, and you still got the Oklahoma City Thunder, who, in my opinion, comparatively going to be getting better odds. You can go check out exactly what those odds are on Florida's only legal sportsbook. That is Hard Rock Bet. I'm already looking forward to football season. Especially with the recent news of LeBron going to Philly and not coming to Miami or going to my hometown team. I am certainly looking forward to some Ohio State football. I'm looking forward to some Miami Hurricane football. We're home of the Hurricanes here on ESPN 106.3. 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
15: Welcome back to Russo and Rizzo, ESPN 106.3. Mike Rizzo and Elias Bustamante today. Colin at Dogfest. Very jealous about that. Colin's father, Chris, who does the SiriusXM Fest on the boardwalk. I'm probably botching this, but at the Jersey Shore. Elias, I would crush the Jersey Shore, by the way. Mike Rizzo would crush the Jersey Shore. I'd fit right in over there with my with my New Yorkers and New Jerseymen.
2: I think right in. Yeah, 100%.
15: Hair slick back. I'd be dancing to the EDM. We'd have a good time. Do you want to know where wouldn't I fit in? Where wouldn't I fit in?
2: I don't know, man.
14: That'd be the end of you.
2: Probably, yeah.
15: Philadelphia?
2: Yeah, 100%.
15: I don't think I could ever go, brother.
2: No, I don't think
15: I could ever go.
2: No,
15: I think
2: that's tough. That would be the end of you.
15: Yeah, yeah. What do you think he meant by that? Like, be the end of me in a sense that I'd lose my job or that I'd be in a ditch? I think he was alluding to the latter. Like that, I wouldn't be breathing anymore.
2: I don't think so.
15: Once again, Joe in Philly, right?
2: Yeah.
15: Joe from Philly called earlier. Obviously, and Elias, you even said, you go, you know, Riz, you were asking for it. I was asking for it.
2: Yeah, 100%.
15: I don't like Philly fans. I think that's abundantly clear. I don't think they deserve LeBron. I don't. They've hated LeBron for 25 years, have said horrific things about LeBron for 25 years. Crybaby, flop, the whole nine yards, and now
2: people can change.
15: Yeah, and Joe didn't like what I had to say.
14: I'd like to see you go up to Philadelphia with that big mouth of yours and yap about the fans. It would take 2 minutes for you to be finished. That'd be the end of you. How about that one, buddy?
15: Yeah. So you know, and then it was basically. I think you want to know what I think set him over the edge. I think it was when I mentioned that they were egging the coordinator's house and peeing on his lawn. And that, you know.
2: Yeah, that's bad. I mean, but.
15: Bad look, dude. It's a bad look,
2: but I mean, that also means, like, those fans, they
15: want. I'll tell you what, they're passionate. It's one thing you can't take away from them.
2: So probably it's going to be one place that LeBron is going to be, you know, like, very. Oof, you have to, you know, give them results, titles, championships.
15: If they don't win a title the 2 years. Now, LeBron is signed for 2 years. I can't promise you that Bron is going to play past this year. I can't promise you. I think he's 100% going to give it his all this year. I think it's a player option in year two. But yeah, you know, Philly fan, I think would be upset. And you know, certainly, Joe from Philly was upset with
14: me. That'd be the end of you. How about that one, buddy?
15: Now on the line right now is my guy, Joe in West Palm, my New Yorker. And you know, he knows I love my New Yorkers. Joe, welcome on into the program, brother. What'd you make of Joe from Philly calling in and getting upset earlier?
3: Oh, he's a clown. He's got to call in and make a threat. He's a clown.
15: Yeah. And listen, to be fair, Joe, I was pretty mean to the Philly fan, but isn't that on par for them, Joe? You know, don't you New Yorkers, now listen, you know where I'm from, but don't you New Yorkers say that Philly's the little brother anyway?
3: Yeah, well, yeah, there's another word we can use, but
15: we'll
3: be clean on the air.
15: Now, that's a rivalry, though, Joe. It isn't. Listen, correct me if I'm wrong, brother. That's a rivalry, the New York and Philly thing. Am I right on that?
3: Yeah, well, I'll call you and the Knicks knock them down and send LeBron back to Cali.
15: Joe, what do you got going on this weekend? What are you doing? You going to play some golf?
3: I'm off tomorrow. I'm going to spend a day with my kid. And Sunday back to work.
15: Nice. Now, Joe, I'm going to come see you. I'm going to come see you at Leo's Pizza when you said you're working on Sunday. Are you at the shop on Sunday?
3: All day Sunday. Come see me.
15: All right, yeah. I'm going to pull up. I'm gonna pull up and come see you. Sound good, brother?
3: You got it, my friend.
15: Yep. Go ahead. Hang on. So, Joe, hang on. Elias has a question here.
2: Yeah, Joe, did you put money on? Joe was making fun of me this time on the World Cup.
15: Oh, yeah.
2: Yes. I'm not going to forget that. I'm not going to forget that. Did you put money in Argentina or Spain?
3: Spain.
2: Oh, so you went with me this time. Yeah, I knew it. You're welcome, Joe. You're welcome.
3: Yes, I do owe you a thank you. But I have an allegiance to Spain. My best friend growing up is from Spain.
15: There you go. He knew he had to, you know. It wasn't you. It was his best friend. But
3: I'll give him 20%.
15: Yeah, he'll give you a couple. Joe, you'll give him a couple of points. Now, Joe, remind me your partner. Remind me your teams. Remind me your sports teams. Who you root for?
3: Mets, Jets, Islanders.
15: True man, right there, baby. True man. Now, Joe. What do you want the Jets to do next year? You want them to lose for a quarterback? Where are you at with that?
3: First of all, I'm getting rid of that godforsaken coach, using your word. Gets me sick. I throw up.
15: Aaron Glenn? Joe, you know what? Are you down? Joe, you're down on Aaron Glenn? To lose for a quarterback? Where are you at with that?
3: First of all, I'm getting rid of that godforsaken coach, using your word. Gets me sick. I throw up.
15: Aaron Glenn, hang on, Joe. Joe, you know what? Are you down? Joe, you're down on Aaron Glenn?

0: All right, that's our guy Joe in West Palm, our proper New Yorker, our proper New York fan, defended my honor from Joe in Philly. I cannot, Elias, I know, trying to put it in perspective. Who's your favorite athlete ever, Elias? Who's your favorite athlete ever?
1: It's going to be Thierry Henry. All right. Arsenal.
0: Yeah. All right.
1: Yeah.
0: Imagine if Henry went to Chelsea.
1: Uh-huh.
0: You wouldn't be happy. You wouldn't be happy today.
1: Yeah.
0: I thought it was fake. When I saw that, I thought it was fake. I legitimately thought it was fake from Shams. And I told you, Emmett Golden, a mentor of mine, an on-air host in Cleveland, I saw him comment on it. I'm like, no! Yeah. No! No! Philly! Out of all the teams Braun could have played for, Philly? Yeah. Philadelphia?
1: Wouldn't you be happy he's going for a challenge? Wouldn't this be a challenge?
0: Challenge, schmallenge. This roster is loaded.
1: Yeah, but okay.
0: Elias, this roster, he's making three. The only reason they're able to get him is because he's making $3 million. LeBron could have easily got $50 million over 2 years, like some of these Muppets that are getting that in this league that don't deserve it. Everyone is getting paid in this league.
1: It's what Evan said before. You can go to Cleveland, your home. You can go to Miami. You know Miami, right? You can go to Golden State with the friends and family, but you can go to Philly and also challenge. Plus, you have fans, and you saw it like firsthand right now on a call like a few hours ago. They want to win. They want championships. So it's something new. I think it's good. I don't see why not. Plus, you go to a team that's giving you the opportunity to win, and you're gonna say no.
0: It's not good, Elias. You should have came to the Heat. Realistically, LeBron should have came to the Heat. Play with Giannis. I'd play with Bam. That's where I thought it made most sense. If he wanted to be nostalgic and he wanted to do one last dance with the team that he got drafted, you go home to Cleveland and you do that. I never thought he was going to the Cavs, by the way. I truly never thought he was going. But I thought it was between the Heat and I thought it was between the Warriors. I would have never guessed Philadelphia. I thought Philadelphia was the longest shot possible to get LeBron. LeBron's family, like they all live in LA, his beautiful children and his wife. Like I don't understand. You're going on the other side of the country, Bron, in that godforsaken city, in that freaking city. Let's take our final timeout. When we come back, we'll continue to break down, what's been going on, with LeBron around the NBA, God, I'm happy it's Friday. My God, I'm happy I'm not going to have to talk about this for 2 days. But folks, I want to remind all of you that we got Inter Miami coming up this weekend as well. You can listen to him here on ESPN 106.3. It's Inter Miami and Montreal. I'm going to be on the call for it. Now, we're not going to have Lionel Messi playing. Messi and DePaul still taking a break after the FIFA World Cup. But you can listen to him right here on ESPN 106.3 on the ESPN South Florida app. And you can listen on our YouTube at ESPN West Palm FC. When we come back, we'll wrap up the show. We'll continue to break down LeBron going to Philadelphia on ESPN 106.3.
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5: All right, our final segment on R&R, and thank God, because LeBron is going to Philadelphia. Life isn't fair.
6: It's not fair!
5: And I'm never allowed to go to Philadelphia.
7: I'd like to see you go up to Philadelphia with that big mouth of yours and yap about the fans. It would take 2 minutes for you to be finished. That'd be the end of you. How about that one, buddy?
5: Yeah, so not going to Philly anytime soon. Not happy, not a happy camper that LeBron isn't playing basketball at the Kaseya Center next year. And not only that, he's not even going home.
8: No one's thinking about Ohio State. No one cares.
5: He's going to a godless land in Philadelphia to go play some basketball. Let's blitz the book presented by our good friends at Hard Rock Battle.
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5: All right, well, we got Inter-Miami coming up this weekend. Elias and I, we're going to put together an Inter-Miami related
9: parlay.
5: Blitz the book. Yep. Now, you do same game parlay. I have someone in mind who I think is going to score, Elias, because all he's been doing has been scoring goals for Inter-Miami the last two games, and that's Luis Suarez. Suarez has 5 goals in his last 2 MLS games. He had a hat trick against Philadelphia.
7: I'd like to see you go up to Philadelphia.
5: Yeah, he had a hat trick against the Philadelphia Union, and then he had 2 goals. And then he had 2 goals this past Wednesday when Inter-Miami beat the Chicago Fire in South Florida. Great game, by the way. Preston Plambeck, game-winning goal. Luis Suarez had a chance at a hat-trick, put it on target. It was a good block by Chris Brady. Plambeck took the deflection off of the volley and got into the back of the net. I mean, an unreal game.
9: Yep.
5: And you can listen to, once again, all your games here on ESPN 106.3. But we're going to do Inter-Miami to win. We're going to do Luis Suarez to score.
9: Or assist, or just score?
5: I think score.
9: I mean, the lines and the score assist for him are
5: What's
9: not
5: the
9: bad
5: difference?
9: At all. They're not bad at all. Well, I mean, you're going to get, you know, if he scores, you check it in. And if he assists, you check that in.
5: So the
9: he's safe. You know, he's safe.
5: I think the better odds is to score. And he's, you know, I'm going to go with him to score because of the 5 goals
9: score
5: in the 2 games. I really like that.
9: Give me 1 second.
5: And Montreal, we're on the road at Montreal. So let's do that. And then if I could throw in someone, you want to know who had a good game?
9: Who?
5: I think, dude, Herman Bertorame is really starting to turn a corner. Now, Bertorame, I thought Elias was going to play for Mexico. He was held out of the roster.
9: Yep.
5: He was not on the L-Tree roster.
9: No. You want Bertorame to score or score and assist?
5: Let's do score and assist.
9: Or assist, I'm sorry. Score or assist.
5: I think he is going to assist the goal to Suarez.
9: Okay.
5: And dude, how about the back heel that he had?
9: Crazy.
5: I mean, that was a top tier goal. That's one of the more top tier goals that you're going to see in the MLS was Bertorame and Suarez. And it was complete liquid play. Liquid play meaning, you know, great passing, great spacing. Suarez found Bertorame. Bertorame back heel back to Suarez. Suarez into the back of the net. I mean, you won't find a better goal unless Lionel Messi is playing and And folks, that was Blitz the Book presented by Hard Rock Bet. We're going to go with Suarez goal or assist, or sorry, Suarez to score, Herman Berterame goal or assist, and Inter Miami to beat Montreal. And listen, Montreal is a bad team, one of the worst teams in the Eastern Conference. So what I think we're really going to be sweating out is the Berterame assist, because I think Suarez, with no DePaul again, no Messi again, I think Luis Suarez is definitely going to find the back of the net against a pretty subpar team. And I liked how Inter Miami trotted out with Matteo Silvetti. It was like Berterame was playing a right wing, Silvetti was playing a left wing, and they centralized Luis as an advanced forward and a poacher, or rather a poacher. And I thought that worked out the best. Now, God, that howler was really bad, Elias. The holler by Rios Novo, think that was one of the, you know, probably the worst oopsie we might see in the MLS this season.
9: Yeah, I mean, he tried to play first time to Reguilon on the other side on the left, but I mean, he had Lewandowski, you know, putting some pressure on him. Happens. It happens.
5: I don't know, Elias.
9: It happens. Mistakes happen.
5: Yeah, I would agree, but God, you know, Dane St. Clair wasn't the goalkeeper we thought he was going to be either. Rios Novo, I do give him credit. He was really good during the playoff run last year. Let's just hope that that was a one-off. I'll tell you what, Elias, I'm ready for the weekend. What do you got going on this weekend?
9: Probably just going to be, I'm going to watch The Odyssey. That's for sure.
5: That's Sunday, right?
9: That's Sunday. I'm going to go. I was going to wait for a 70 millimeters. How do you say that? Actually, how do you pronounce it?
5: 70 millimeter screen.
9: Yeah, I was going to wait for that. Yeah. I was going to wait for a big screen.
5: Yeah. Just keep it. But you're going to the regular. You're going to the regular IMAX.
9: Regular IMAX. I couldn't.
5: It's good, dude.
9: Yeah, you guys.
5: Colin and I. Did.
9: You guys just put too much pressure on me.
5: Yeah.
9: Like, it was too many spoilers.
5: Well, you know, listen,
9: many spoilers. I couldn't handle it.
5: Colin is. No. You know, Colin is going to be hard on you on that. Give that kid credit. He's a movie guy. Colin is a movie guy. He doesn't screw around when it comes to the movies.
9: But I'm taking the whole family, so that's it.
5: I'm
9: going to see some friends tonight, some friends tomorrow.
5: Good.
9: Just relax, that's all.
5: Good. Yeah, so Sam, I'm calling the Inter Miami game tomorrow. Going to be working. Myself and Dave Judah, our director of ops, we're actually going to go see Leo at his pizza shop. So we're going to do that on Sunday. Going to get some za. And then, you know, I'll train a little bit, work out. The running's going good. I'm running really well. I'm my miles right now. I started out by running a mile in 10 minutes and 30 seconds. Elias, I'm down to about a 9-minute mile.
9: That's good.
5: So, I got to really push it to do 9 minutes. But even if I'm going at a regular pace, it's like 9:40. So I've made some good time. I feel really confident for my 10K coming up. On August the 30th, and I think I'm going to be ready. The heat, Elias, is wow, brother.
9: You're going to make it. Just
5: am I sweating out there? So I run after work, folks. I sadly, you know, God, I'm a night owl. I tried to switch the whole, you know, sleep schedule and get up at 6 a.m, 7 a.m, folks. I have done the 4 o'clock show for 10 years now. I've done a 4 p.m. afternoon drive show for about 10 years now. I'm just not, Elias, I'm not a morning person. I'd rather stay up till 2 in the morning than wake up at 6.
9: I just try to go to sleep at 10.
5: So
9: 10 p.m.
5: I'm sleeping by 2 and I'm up by 9. I get about 7-8 hours. You know, my in time at work is about 1 o'clock. And then, you know, I'll work, I'll eat a little something here. And then I'll go run after work. And then I've been doing eggs, meat, rice, you know, just trying to keep some of the carbs going, not to overeat. That's my issue, overeating, Elias. My Sicilian stomach, I overeat. God, I could eat. Brother, I could put it away. Have you seen me eat?
9: Yeah, I have.
5: Oh, man, dude. I have so many people come up to me. They go, dude, that is the fastest I've... I really don't like eating in public because of how fast I eat. I can't tell you how many people will go, dude, that is the fastest I've ever seen someone eat something. It's kind of embarrassing. It's kind of embarrassing on a couple of levels. But I'll tell you what, Dave and Leo are going to see me put away some pizza, dude.
9: How about that?
5: I'm getting double cheese too on it. We got a giant piece of pizza with double cheese on it.
7: How about that one, buddy?
5: Yeah. How about Joe? Joe from Philly, man. He was angry today.
7: I'd like to see you go up to Philadelphia with that big mouth of yours and yap about the fans. It would take 2 minutes for you to be finished. That'd be the end of you. How about that one, buddy?
5: Now, that came off of me saying I don't hate the Philadelphia teams. To be fair, I don't. The Eagles are one of the best run organizations in all of sports, not just the NFL. I've no ill will towards the 76ers at all. And the Phillies, dude, I loved Elias. There's a baseball player called Ryan Howard that my brother and I grew up absolutely idolizing, man. God, was he fun to watch. Home run hitter. He won the home run derby. Jimmy Rollins, J Rowell, man. I mean, my God, they had some good teams, in the early 2000s. I don't hate the Philly teams at all. It's the fans, you know, it's the fans. And I badmouth the fans, and Joe from Philly didn't like it.
7: I'd like to see you go up to Philadelphia with that big mouth of yours and yap about the fans. It would take 2 minutes for you to be finished. That'd be the end of you. How about that one, buddy?
5: Now, do you think I need to call Uncle Frank to come down here for a couple of weeks to watch my back?
9: No, you should be good.
5: Okay. I mean, so, you know.
9: No, that's fine.
5: I'm a little worried about this.
7: That'd be the end of you.
5: You know, I don't. Does that mean in a ditch, or does that mean I lose my job? Granted, I do not plan on doing radio in Philadelphia ever. So, but, you know.
9: Probably lose a few teeth, that's all.
5: Lose a few teeth?
9: Yeah.
5: So I do need to call Uncle Frank.
7: How about that one, buddy?
9: I mean, you were poking him. You were poking the bear. I mean,
5: poking the bear. All I said was, you know, they were throwing eggs at the coordinators. I didn't say anything untrue. To be fair, I didn't say anything untrue.
9: No?
5: They were throwing eggs at the coordinator's house.
9: So?
5: They were heckling the guy and his family. Come on, man.
9: They want to win.
5: They want to win. There's a difference between wanting to win and invading someone's personal privacy.
9: That's bad. It's horrific. You know, I don't like that, but I mean, those fans, they want to win. Yeah. Now they have a team that can win, actually.
5: I'm not over.
9: Let's be honest. If LeBron went to Cleveland.
5: Wouldn't win. No, we wouldn't win. To be fair, we wouldn't win. Exactly. We weren't winning. I didn't think it was all about winning titles with Bron at 41 and 42. I thought we were past that. I thought he's all right with the four. And
9: why, Mike? Why would you be past that if you have the chance and you're 41?
5: He's 41.
9: I thought he would want to
5: come back to the Heat for a year, go back home, Mike, and do the retirement tour.
9: Mike, that means he wants to win. He wants to go down as one of the best, if not the best. Ever. If you have the chance to do it, wouldn't you do it? Of course you will do it.
5: I'm going
9: to
5: vote Evan. I'm going to vote Evan again. I'm going to quote Evan again. Evan said in so many words that if you're a LeBron guy, you'll never be convinced Jordan's the greatest of all time. If you're a Jordan guy, you're never going to be convinced that LeBron's. You know what I mean? Uh-huh. I agree with him on that. I don't think anything at this point in LeBron's career, I don't think he can convince anybody that already doesn't believe he is the greatest of all time. Okay. And that's why I thought we could have got the storybook ending in Miami at the Kaseya Center. We could have got the storybook ending back home.
8: No one's thinking about Ohio State.
9: No need to use that hotkey.
5: Why?
9: Because no one's talking about Ohio. No one's talking about
5: Cleveland. That's the point. The point of the hotkey is that nobody cares.
9: My point being, Mike, is if you're going to retire and you can win the championship, you can do it. You will do it. Everybody will do it. Why are you going to go to the Heat just to be, you know, going back home to the team I know, or go back to Cleveland? No, you want to win. You want to win. You can go out, and he's not doing this for you.
5: Yeah, well,
9: he's doing it for himself.
5: Folks, you hear that music, that means it's time for us to go, and thank God I don't got to, you know, my goodness, what a show. LeBron's going to Philly. Life isn't fair, Elias.
8: It's not fair!
5: And I could never go to Philadelphia.
7: I'd like to see you go up to Philadelphia with that big mouth of yours and yap about the fans. It would take 2 minutes for you to be finished. That'd be the end of you. How about that one, buddy?
5: Appreciate everyone who listened and called in. LeBron on his way to Philadelphia and probably on his way to another title. The last 8 years that LeBron was in the Eastern Conference, all of his teams made the NBA Finals. Is it going to be the same? This has been Russo and Rizzo on ESPN 106.3.
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5: 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Colin Russo with you. We're at the City Place Studios. It is the 24th of July, 2026. Hope everybody's having a wonderful Friday afternoon. As we got you up for the next hour here, we're going to hear from a couple of coaches. We're going to hear about Coach Sam Budnick, and if you don't know about him, I'll tell you about him just momentarily. We got a lot to talk about, and we're also going to loop in a former University of Miami quarterback, Hurricane quarterback, that is Mr. Steve Walsh. He was one of the great quarterbacks of Miami's history, 1987 national champion. We'll get into that and a whole lot more. First things first, it's ESPN West Palm High School Game Day, presented by HSS Florida. 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So we got a packed program today. We'll start on a little bit of a round table. Theo Dorsey of Theoretically Speaking, which you could hear weekdays right here, 2 to 4, Monday through Friday. He was able to catch up a little high school football preseason talk with two mainstays in the North Palm Beach area. And that is Coach Jason Beltzer of Benjamin entering into year two and Coach Baz Alford, who is a mainstay of this area, high school football with Jupiter Christian. He was able to talk with both of them in a little bit of a round table. That'll be all coming up next. So stay tuned for that because hearing from those guys and hearing what the offseason programming is going to look like. Kids, I don't want to say report. It is high school football at the end of the day, but camp report is coming up soon. I know they're doing practices, but official camp is on its way. So stay tuned for what they have to say about that. That will be Jason Beltzer of Benjamin Football, who is coming off a season that they improved. And there's a lot to like about what you saw there. So we'll keep an eye on what Benjamin's able to accomplish this year. And of course, Jupiter Christian is a mainstay in the you're getting championships and pond championships, one of the top teams in the area in their division. So stay tuned for that. It's ESPN West Palm High School Game Day, also presented. Check out our YouTube at ESPN South Florida because just in a couple of weeks when kids get back into school, we'll be handing out our Land Rover Palm Beach Player of the Week Award, which Kate Chumsen of ESPN West Palm does a terrific job highlighting student athletes from all throughout Palm Beach County and the Treasure Coast for their academic and athletic successes. That could be any sport. So if you see somebody and you think this is a type of, boy or girl that can definitely be nominated for this type of award, DM ESPN West Palm on Instagram and we'll be sure to take a look. But Land Rover Palm Beach, right down the road here, down Okeechobee, just past the turnpike. Go check out Any Terrain. 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And on the other side of things, we have brought up what Theo Dorsey got into with Jason Beltzer and Baz Alford. We also are going to hear from Steve Walsh, who was the former Miami quarterback, the 10-year NFL vet.
1: because it was announced last week that former head coach of Cardinal Newman, sort of the godfather of Cardinal Newman football, Coach Sam Budnick passed away at 92 years of age last week. It's a terrible loss. He was a mainstay in the Palm Beach County high school football community. He is the all-time leader in Palm Beach County wins on the football field, and he also coached track. He coached soccer. He coached every sport known to man, boys and girls, and he was a mainstay of that Cardinal Newman athletic program for a long time. And Steve Walsh, who was a former Miami quarterback, also coached that Cardinal Newman for 6 years, and that is somebody that Steve Walsh knows plenty about. So we'll talk to him about the legacy of Coach Sam Budnick, who passed away last week at 92 years of age. So we send our condolences out to his family and everybody, all the student athletes, all hundreds of them, thousands of them even, that Coach Budnick, you know, left a mark on in terms of their development, not only as people, but as athletes. Sent over, 150 athletes to the NCAA Division I level, and a number of players to the National Football League on top of that. So he is a football guy through and through, and he will be dearly missed in the Palm Beach County area. We'll talk to Steve Walsh to finish off the program today, and we'll get a whole rundown of what it looks like on his legacy side of things. We'll close things out here on the other side. You'll hear from Jason Belser and Baz Alfred. 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We will start with a little coach roundtable. Baz Alford, Jason Belser of Jupiter Christian and Benjamin, then Steve Walsh. 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
24: Yeah, we're coming to your city.
25: It is your boy Theo Dorsey here, another Duffy's 2-for-1 right here at ESPN West Palm Studios on a Monday. We are less than a month out from the high school football regular season kicking off. We're a week out from practices opening up for the FHSAA, and I'm joined here for this Duffy's 2-for-1 conversation by Jason Belser of the Benjamin School football program going into year two. Thanks for taking out some time.
6: Thanks for having us. Appreciate it.
25: Of course. And then we have our guy, Coach Baz Alford from Jupiter Christian, back-to-back SSAA state championships with the Eagles, and a guy who is very familiar. How many years now with the Eagles it is, Baz?
7: Going into year eight right now.
25: Year eight.
7: Yes, sir. Appreciate you for having us, and just want to say thank you.
25: Thank you, and congratulations on 8 years, and also for both of y'all, man. I appreciate y'all breaking out some time. I know it's this is y'all's slight bit of downtime before things really tick all the way up, but before we get into the football and the X's and O's of it all, what is this time like for you here in late July? Are you just tracking LeBron James like everybody else?
6: We were just talking about that. Bass thinks he's going to Miami, and I think it's Golden State.
25: What?
7: I'm going to stick with my gut feeling and say Miami. I think it's a great place for Bronny James and also a good place for his daughter to come down here and play some volleyball.
25: And think about that side of it. That's a different angle.
6: Steph's got 4 rings. LeBron's got 4. They want to win a 5th together. They're going to bring Anthony Davis in, get some other pieces, get 5 rings, and go out on top.
25: I have one counterpoint to that. I'm just, you let me know what you think. Bron, ultimate competitor, wants to be in the GOAT debate, wants to compare himself to Michael Jordan. If he and Steph both have 5 rings in his era, if he has another guy that matches him on rings in his era, doesn't that hurt the legacy a little more than him?
6: He knows he's not the GOAT.
25: Right.
6: He knows he's not the GOAT. Get 5 together. They had a wonderful time in the Olympics.
25: Yeah.
6: Rekindle that. He can play with Draymond. They bring AD in. That's a formidable team right there.
25: Pipe dreams, man.
7: Yeah.
25: That's how you can tell. You know what? You can tell who. I'm a Heat fan. You're a Heat fan, Bass?
7: Yes, sir. I don't think that's enough of what Coach is saying over there.
25: It might not be enough. Let's spin it back to football here. The landscape. We've passed a lot of the 7-on-7 period. We're gearing up for the actual practices. We're close to the fall. I'll start with you, Coach Belser. You're Bucks. It's year two. You just had a little bit of a tour with them. You visited some colleges, Mercer, USF. You learned a lot about your guys. Where do you feel like you guys stand as a program now, coming off of your first season, 3-win season, but you know that the bar that you set for them and that they set for themselves is higher?
6: Well, like I was telling you, I learned a lot about our team coming back from the Mercer Mega Camp and then down through USF. We got to bond. We got to build camaraderie. And that's carried over. Everything that we've done in the weight room with Coach Barrett and Coach Saunders on the track has been good for us. I really like where we are. We're just young, but we have a lot of camaraderie, and they're learning how to play for each other and work with each other. We just now have to go compete for positions, and that's what I'm looking forward to the most in training camp is the positions that need to battle. One is that quarterback position. We're going to have a rigorous, tough, competitive battle for that starting position. So, and then our offensive line, we don't have one offensive lineman that started. So they've got to gel and figure out what it's going to be like when the lights come on Friday night.
25: Yeah, that's important stuff. I don't want you to give too much away because I know y'all do play each other week 2 of this season. But Coach Bass, for you, you obviously you have a good hold of
5: what it's like to have a full off season. This is your second time now trying to defend the state championship in the SSAA. Before we get into what your team is looking like, how much different is that schedule and calendar like for y'all? Because I know that there are some, you know, different touch points than what the FHSAA has.
7: You know, for us, it's all about winning, going 1 week at a time is winning that week. So this year's scheduling was a lot different for us. We kind of scheduled a little differently and got a more competitive schedule heading into this season. We're opening up with Somerset Canyons. We have a strong Benjamin team in our second game of the season, their first one, their home opener. And then we added St. Andrews, we added Clewiston this year, we added some teams that we get to see how we match up against them. If in the future we're thinking about going to Florida High School, we have an opportunity to see how we line up against that competition. But being in the SSAA, you have to play 3 or 4 opponents in the SSAA, and then they'll do the seeding in week 7. You'll start to get a feel where you're going to be, and then you go from there at the end of the season and just continue rolling.
5: Yeah, yep. And we've watched that work out for y'all, and we know just how strong both of these programs are here in Palm Beach County. Before we get into more particulars of y'all's programs, I want to pick y'all's brain so people understand who y'all are as head coaches. If I were to give you the opportunity to have a 5-star player at any position on offense other than quarterback and any position on defense, who would you go with? And I'll start with you, Coach Belzer, because I think we've had this conversation before, Beth. 5-star player anywhere on the offensive side.
6: I'm going offensive lineman.
5: Any specific position there? Or?
6: I'm going to look for a center.
5: Yeah.
6: I'm going to look for a center that is smart, that can pull, that is going to be a good leader. I believe the game is won on the line, and I don't care if you don't have a line that can protect your quarterback or if you don't have a line that can hold up, your skill players can't get the ball. I never go against a good offensive lineman.
5: Would you pick that over even a quarterback?
6: At high school, no. At high school, no. You can get an athletic quarterback that just is a physical freak. Like, perfect example, the young man that played last year at Cardinal Newman, beast.
5: Jerron Hughley going up to West Kentucky?
6: Yeah.
5: Or Western Virginia.
6: West Virginia. Yeah. You know, he's a difference maker. And then you can build around that. But I'm always going to go offensive line first.
5: Yeah. And then on the defensive side, where are you going?
6: Defensive line. Give me an outside edge rusher that nobody can block. It takes 3 of them. And then especially in high school, they can't do it. And we got a guy like that with Jaden Cosby Mosley. His get off his bend, when he wants to go get the passer, quarterback, there's not many people that's going to be able to stop him.
5: How many different positions he plays? I know that dude.
6: He would play every position on defense if we asked him to.
5: Going into his senior year here?
6: Going into his senior year, we want to get him. He will do whatever we need him to do for the team to win. But I really want to try and highlight him a little bit more at what he's maybe projected to be in college. Mm-hmm. We've had teams tell him that definitely they like him at outside edge rushing. And then some teams want to see him, you know, a little bit further back and playing in the secondary.
5: Yeah, so I was about to say, I can't think of too many players that had that level of versatility. I remember him as this freshman, 8th grade, sophomore years playing DB and a little receiver. So what's his size and frame like right now?
6: Right now he's 6'2.5". Man. His wingspan is probably that of somebody 6'6", maybe 6'8". But his first step get off is unusual.
5: Yeah.
6: Yes, it's unusual.
5: It's a game changer.
6: It's a game changer.
5: Vash, you're going to have to deal with that week. So you dealt with it last year as well, when y'all opened the season against each other. But you, same thought experiment here. 5-star on either side. Let's start with the offensive side of the ball.
7: I think I forgot what I told you before. I would go with, offensive lineman, left tackle specifically. Because if you have a quarterback and he's right-handed, you're covering his blind side. And usually left tackles that are 5-stars, they're going to the University of Miami, Alabama, Florida, teams like that, programs like that. And I'm all about the U, man. So
5: yeah.
7: A 5-star left tackle would be something I would want.
5: On the other side?
7: On the defensive side, is just like Coach just said, is a defensive lineman. Anyone that could rush the passer at the high school level that could get around the corner, that can bend, that can twist, that is a five-star is something that's special and that's going to dictate how the game goes. It's one in the trenches, and I'm 100% agreeing with Coach. It'll be an offensive lineman. It'll be a defensive lineman if it's a five-star for me.
5: Game one in the trenches. That's the mentality for both of y'all, and I,
6: it's, you know, are there any around, right?
5: What do you mean? Oh, I was about to say. I came up with that. It's a little too late for that. But I'm curious for both of y'all, when y'all get, when is the first time you actually get to get eyes on the new kids that you'll have? Is it in the spring? Is it in the summer? Is it going to be next week where you have some more kids show up? And what are those things you're going to be looking for when y'all go out there for that first practice?
6: We don't have any new kids. Right now, everybody that's been there in our program through off season is who we got, who we're rolling with going into the year.
5: Yeah, it makes sense because it's a private program, so these kids are 7th, 6th grade, they move right up through the same school.
6: Yeah, and then we're fortunate enough to have one of the top strength and conditioning coaches in the area and played at alumni at Benjamin, Coach Trent Saunders. He played at FIU. He trains kids on the weekend, and it's separate from Benjamin, but we get to see kids that come in that have the work ethic and the grit that maybe want to play at Benjamin, because Benjamin's not for everybody from that standpoint. So through his program, and I try and go out to watch the youth programs, you know, on the weekend, I'm driving through all the way from Boynton all the way up to Jupiter, maybe Stewart, watching teams practice and just getting to meet parents. So, and then trying to be attractive for people coming into the area. And so, but they've got to have the work ethic, and working with Coach Trent on the weekend, I can see that if they're going to be Benjamin quality or not.
5: Yeah. And where do you find you feel like you get your edge at Jupiter Christian?
7: I think a lot of what you said, Theo, when it comes to private school, there's a lot of moving parts. There's families coming in, families moving out. Because of financial situations, and there's kids that's going homeschool. With us, we're able to get kids through our home athlete program. So we have a home athletic program where we can add kids, and there's families, if they could be a homeschool, and they can be an online kid and play football for us or various sports that we offer at Jupiter Christian. So the good thing is we ended spring with like 28. We're right around 40 now to start camp on Monday. And a lot of those kids come in through our home athlete program, or they've moved into the area and their families just moved down here. Now they're living in Jupiter and they're going to school at Jupiter Christian.
5: How much different for y'all? Because y'all are both at private schools. Y'all are both at schools that don't play by the same rules as some of the public schools that have to work through different machinations. I don't want to get into the details and the nitty gritty of it, but how much better does it make it for your job specifically to be able to work at a place where you don't have to play by those same public school rules?
6: I don't know if it makes it better. I think it actually makes it a little bit more difficult. I don't get to make a mistake of bringing a student athlete into the Benjamin program. And so we've got to know that one is from an academic standpoint that they want to be there and they want to put in the work. And what I've seen in year one is that if there is a student athlete and they want to come to Benjamin, they want to put in the work, they'll get all the assistance that they can possibly get. Teachers stay after school. Teachers get there early and work with them. We have all the resources that you could imagine from a standpoint of working with a student athlete. So they'll get all that. From a standpoint of numbers, we just don't have the numbers from a standpoint of having a program of 60 or 80. And so, you know, you have to be very judicious and smart of how you build your practice plans out, how you actually practice, and then also understand that your students in the summer, they may not be with you every day of the week because their family's traveling, or they're committed to other sports, and, you know, they're not primarily a football player. There are multi-sport athletes in our program. Every kid that comes to our school is probably a multi-sport athlete, playing either baseball, basketball, track, lacrosse. And so, you know, we're fighting for as much time as we can get from a football standpoint.
5: What's a mistake look like? You say you don't get to make a mistake. You more so mean with what kind of kids you...
6: who we bring in. So, you know, I want to be very judicious because I don't believe in losing kids. And so if I'm asking you to come in, I'm expecting you to be there, and graduate from Benjamin. And so when I say that is, I would need to know that you're going to put in the work. That's why I like seeing guys work with Coach Trent on the weekend, because I get a sense of, is this guy going to be committed to Benjamin? Is he going to be committed to his craft? You know, what is he posting? What he's posting, is it actually what I'm seeing on Sunday when they come to work out? Things like that. Academically, are you applying yourself in class? You know, are you sitting up front? You know, are the teachers saying positive things about you as opposed to negative things about you? So from that standpoint, every player that we lose is now another one that we have to start from ground zero, trying to build them up to understand what it means to play at Benjamin. Mm. And so, but it's kind of the nature of the business right now. Kids see, you know, college transfer portal. If it's too tough, I'm going to go somewhere else. No, I'm going to find out real quick what type of buck grit you have and if you're going to be in for the long haul.
5: Yeah, and that's, I'm sure that's a tough conversation to have, not just with the kids, with the parents, if you're seeing maybe we thought this kid was a fit for the program, but some of the rigors are getting to him. Is that something that you've had to combat as well out of Jupiter Christian?
7: I think the process is similar to what Coach said, Coach Jason. But for Jupiter Christian, you don't get to me or any of the coaches without completing the application mm-hmm. and paying your application fee and going through the process of taking the placement test and everything like that. So there's no conversation about football until you get through the first step of getting accepted into the school, having done all of that stuff. And then you'll have access to have a conversation. And from there, we don't get to make mistakes. Like yeah. Coach says, all of that stuff is filtered through, mm-hmm. is this family the right fit for our school? Is this kid someone that we want on our campus? All of that stuff happens prior to getting to me. So it's all done. So when they get to me, it's all about, can he play ball or not? Is he going to be help? Is he going to be fit in our culture and what we're doing, how we're doing things? So a lot of the time I'm getting kids that come in and I start to figure out early on what type of kid they are through just how they work out. Like Coach is saying, how they're working out, if they're really going to put that time and effort in, is football something that they want to do? We're asking in the summer, we're asking for Monday through Thursday, mm-hmm. 9 to 11 o'clock in the morning. And if you're a kid that's always out on a boat, traveling to all these different places, you may not want to do it. And that made the decision for us. You kind of weeded out yourself. But there is kids that make the decision where they sacrifice their summer vacation and they work around our schedule to be there and to put the time in, because they know that the results in the season comes from putting in the work during the summer. It's not just happening because you're just showing up on the 27th ready to go. It doesn't work out like that. And I think that's the part I like about being at a smaller school. At Olympic Heights, we had a program that I had 140 kids. Mm. So leaving Olympic Heights in 2019 and coming to Jupiter Christian, I had 14 kids my first year. And grown the program to where it is now, that's something that, you know, I pat myself on the back about. But I also look in there and it's 22 kids in the weight room. And I'm like, man, I remember when there was 70 kids in the weight room. So you have to be patient with the process to know if you finish spring with 26, it might be 40 in the fall.
1: Yeah.
7: You might have 26 and it might be 22 on the first day of fall camp. And get up to 35 or 40. You just have to be patient with the process as coaches at a smaller school.
5: Yeah. I would be pulling my hair out. What are you talking about? We got to play a football game. 14? At what point did y'all, what was the high watermark for that first year when you started with 14? What'd you get to?
7: We started with 14 in that spring. My president at the time did not want us to continue with spring football because we had 14. I begged him. At the time, listen, we have to do this. If we don't have spring ball, we're not going to have a fall season. So we were able to start a spring ball. I went, and at the time I was working in athletics, so I was going to the high school lunch. I set up a table. I had football and a helmet there and a jersey. Come out and play spring football. Come out and play. We got the numbers to 29.
5: Yeah.
7: We had a successful spring. We ended up getting the numbers to like 32 in that fall. We went 1-9. It was first year, and then COVID happened that following year. So you had to imagine my first 2 years, 1-9, and then COVID happened. We went 3-3 the second year and then shut down due to COVID.
5: Yeah.
7: And then that third year, we went 9-1. But it was so much going on where it was like, am I the guy for this spot? Am I in the right place? What are you doing? I had to ask a lot of questions. And it was a lot of, like, long nights of just sitting there, standing at the wall trying to figure it out. But I'm happy I stuck with it and look at the results now. Just staying with it and just, you know, just putting my head down, continue working, and all the coaches and the players as well. And Jupiter Christian for just having that support and trusting in me.
5: That's a real message that I know is going to resonate with a lot of coaches in and around this area, that I've never seen a more volatile times, especially for new coaches who have to start like midsummer or late spring when there's so much movement allowed.
7: Oh, yeah.
5: And then there's also new state of high school football that is totally unfamiliar with what people are used to. You kind of dealt with something similar. What was your onboarding like at Benjamin, just because of the time in which you started and then how many kids you actually had when you first pulled up the campus? Be as honest as you can, because I know it's more recent than...
6: Well, we lost some really, really talented players.
5: I recall.
6: We lost some really talented players, and... you know, Benjamin, the transition and the changes wasn't something that their family and them personally were willing to wait around for. And so we just started from who was there. And
5: what date did you start with Benjamin? Do you remember, like, when did you actually get on board?
6: Yeah, I went through an arduous interview process. The interview process probably took 2 months. I think 2 trips here, met with a family, the board. When I came here, it was all day long, so it started at 8. I want to say it ended at 3:30. So I met with teachers, parents, coaching staff, the head of school, both heads of school. It was a long day. But I officially started, I want to say it was March the 15th. We had spring ball. I think we had 20 maybe 22 players out. We had a scrimmage versus Inlet Grove and realized, okay, we got some work to do. And we just put our head down, and I'm blessed with really, really good coaches. Mm-hmm. And so it made that first year in the spring a lot easier than what I thought it was going to be. But we had a senior group that had never had to lead. You know, because all those wonderful players that were ahead of them, they really never knew how to lead because they were always following those guys. So that offseason was tough. That offseason was tough. The summer was even tougher, because trying to get kids to buy in. It was the first time coming from Texas, whether you had money or not, daddy and mama was going to have you there.
5: Yeah.
6: You wasn't missing nothing in Texas. Football comes first, second.
5: First, yeah, about
6: first, second, and last.
5: If so, you know, somewhere yeah. in there, and then it's football somewhere in there. Day.
6: So, you know, having kids go take summer vacations and be gone for, so it was a whirlwind, but we got through it, and our kids are now, they're just committed to it. They're committed and trying to build camaraderie with each other, but that first year was tough. It was tough. A lot of talk in the community, a lot of talk amongst the families in the stands. But, you know, adversity shows you who you are. And like Coach Baz was saying, going through that, what he went through his first 2 years with his program, look where they are now. So, you know, you just put your head down. You focus on the same things every day. You have values that don't change. You can always lean on them, and that'll get you to where you want to go.
5: Where did you learn that resilience? Like, what experiences either in playing or in coaching prepared you for what that was? Because it also, I'm sure you have a robust coaching history. You're a former NFL player. You're not used to also losing at the clip that y'all did last year. Not the rough.
6: Yes,
5: the
6: I was. The Colts were 1-15. We were 1-15 my first year. I think we were 3-13 my second year.
5: Okay, well then that's
6: so, well, yeah. So I built up a lot of resiliency early on. It wasn't the Colts that the Colts are now right now. So, I'll give you a story. My freshman year at Oklahoma, school that I always wanted to go to, Barry Switzer, my mother, they grew up in the same hometown across at Arkansas. Went to Oklahoma, didn't redshirt, played my freshman year. That offseason, we had some troubles within the program. And my mother was like, I'm coming to get you. I'm coming to pick you up. You're not going to finish school there. I said, Ma, no, this is where I wanted to go. I'm staying here. This is where I'm going to graduate from. This is where I'm going to play my 4 years of football. And I just focused on the day-to-day, you know, how I could get better. I didn't focus on the outside noise of CNN trucks being on our campus for 17 days.
5: What was that incident? I'm not old enough to remember, or my recalling is great.
6: We had a shooting.
5: Oh.
6: We had a drug transaction. We had an alleged rape. Mm. And there was one other incident within about, I want to say, during the off season. And so it was, I'm surprised there hadn't been a 30 for 30 made on that. It was off the chain.
5: Yeah.
6: It was off the chain. But, we got put on probation for 2 years, but I wasn't leaving. This is where I wanted to be at. And so what I focused on is what I could control. And that was being the best student athlete I could be, getting better at my craft because, you know, I just wanted to be the best I could be. And so I worked on myself and became a better student, became a better football player. But Oklahoma is where I always wanted to go to school, and I wasn't leaving there.
5: And you finished out there, had a wonderful NFL career since, and then high school football coaching. How many years have you been in on the sidelines coaching?
6: At three different places over a decade now. I was blessed to be in Virginia with Coach Mickey Thompson, four times state championship at a high-level football, 5A, 6A, run the single wing.
5: High school football coaching. How many years have you been in on the sidelines coaching?
6: At three different places over a decade now. I was blessed to be in Virginia with Coach Mickey Thompson, four times state champion.

0: We got to the third round of the playoffs in both of my years there. And then I had a stint as a head coach in Virginia at Freedom High School. I learned a lot. What I learned there is if you don't have talented players, you're not going to win.
1: That's a good – how quickly did you need to figure that part out?
0: I learned so in the record show that. But I'm very blessed to be where I am here at Benjamin. Wasn't looking for it. It fell into my lap, and I want to make the most of it.
1: Appreciate y'all time again. Man.
0: Thanks to y'all.
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1: Colin Russo with ESPN West Palm, a little ESPN West Palm High School Game Day. In memoriam here, because one of the great coaches in the history of Palm Beach County leads the Palm Beach County in wins. He was here basically his entire life. And for the better part of four decades, was one of the mainstays of high school football down here in West Palm Beach in the Palm Beach County area. Sam Budnick passed away, unfortunately, at 92 years of age earlier this week. Like to welcome in Steve Walsh, who is the 10-year NFL vet, former Miami Hurricane quarterback, and also former Cardinal Newman head coach, which is where Sam Budnick coached during his tenure as well. Steve, welcome in. How you doing today? What's going on?
10: Doing fantastic.

0: Steve, when you got to Cardinal Newman, it's to my understanding now, Coach Butnick, when I got to Palm Beach County, I never actually had the opportunity to meet him. But from what I have heard, he is as superstitious as they come. He is still the classic football born and bred through and through, but he has his little quirks in about how superstitious he is. Tell me about your first reactions, your first interactions with Coach Budnick when you were there at Cardinal Newman a couple years ago.
1: Of course, I met him right away when they hired me, and obviously out of respect, reached out and talked to him a little bit about the school and the program before I took the job. And you know, it's just one of those things, the impact that a high school coach has on a school, on a region, is incredible. And especially when you have done it as long as he did, you know, coaching for 45 years. And obviously you know about, the guys that go on to the NFL and John Carney and Craig Erickson, Abe Elam. But the impact on all the other kids on your roster that, you know, they go back to the high school coach and, hey, coach, I got this opportunity. What do you think of this? Or, you know, hey, I just had my first kid. And, you know, just that relationship is incredibly strong. And, you know, of course, he was incredibly impactful on a lot of people's lives that went through, you know, Cardinal Newman. And then just as a football guy, he was so much fun to talk to, and he would recall great games against Pahokee or the different schools that he played, throughout their, and remembering plays and players. And so it was really, you know, to me, it really cemented, because I was kind of contemplating, do I go coach high school or do I have an opportunity to go coach college? And to me, it really cemented that impact that a high school coach would have.
0: Yeah, ever since the 60s, Coach Budnick, for a number of different reasons, was a pioneer. He was the first coach to hire an African-American assistant football coach at a private school in Florida. That was back in 1965. And he was also the first coach to schedule the first game in Palm Beach County that was between a predominantly black school versus a predominantly white school. And that was at, you know, the heart of the civil rights era as well. He has that part of his career. He is the football side of his career. He was still around Palm Beach County, around the student athletes, around the coaches, well past his tenure as coach. Did he strike you as somebody who always had that itch, or did you feel like he was able to kind of tone it back and be the spectator rather than the coach in the time you knew him?
1: No, he was, I mean, by no means did he intrude on, you know, my 6 years there, but I would try to include him as much as we could out of respect for what he meant to the school and to the football program. But, you know, he was never like, hey, why did you do this? And, hey, okay, I think you should do this. He was never, he let us have our reign. And of course, you know, Don Dykus followed Sam and was his longtime assistant, and I followed, Don. But, no, he was incredible resource for me. He was incredible, cheerleader for Cardinal Newman. It was interesting because I did go down to St. Thomas Aquinas and meet with George Smith, another longtime legendary coach, obviously, and down in Fort Lauderdale. And the reason why George was so gracious with me is because many years before that, he was the young coach that went up to talk to Coach Budnick, and Cardinal Newman football meant what St. Thomas Aquinas football means now in South Florida. And so I thought that was really a testament to what Sam built at Cardinal Newman over the years, because they were at the pinnacle of South Florida football there for whatever his greatest 10 years, 20 years, whatever it was.
0: What did you learn about Palm Beach County as a football capital because of Coach Budnick? What was sort of the ins and outs that he gave you when he got there?
1: Well, I think just sharing stories of all the great players that I knew that I either played against in the NFL or played with at college. Of course, Craig Erickson, my teammate at Miami, was a Newman grad. So just sharing those stories, you know, Anthony Carter, and it's too long of a list, obviously, but just all the incredible great players that played in Palm Beach County, that he coached against or coached personally, really made me respect. And then I think, you know, when I would go on, whether it was coaches conventions or visiting colleges, and they heard Cardinal Newman, they're like, oh, well, we're going to stop by and see you, because they knew what Sam had built there and the talent that was in the region was, you know, worthwhile for, you know, all these major college coaches to stop by and see what we had.
0: Steve Walsh joining us now, talking about Sam Budnick, who passed away at 92 years of age last Friday. The all-time Palm Beach County wins leader, 278 wins, over 150 athletes to the NCAA Division I level. Multiple professional players have went through Cardinal Newman during the tenure of Coach Budnick. Now, Steve, with your career as a, you know, in your experience coaching, what was it about Cardinal Newman that was so built out because of Coach Budnick? What was it? Did you feel it in the school? Tell me about the presence he had, not when he was there, but when he was not there, that the school still radiated.
1: Well, there was still a reputation from his success. We had a saying in our weight room: performance earns reputation, or reputation is earned by performance. Sorry, I messed that up a little bit, but that was something Sam, you know, had over the years. You know, is you want to be respected and have a reputation. Well, it starts with your performance on the field, and you know, even though the football program had slipped back, you know, after Sam's time. A little bit, you know, when I would go out as I took over and, you know, people heard Carl Newman football, they kind of knew that was a level of success, and that we had an opportunity to get back to that. And now they certainly have. And with Coach Daniels and winning a state title, I believe last year.
0: And, yeah, and that's another thing about that. To my understanding, Coach Budnick is very superstitious. Talked to the team 2 years ago, and they had a terrible loss in the postseason, and then all of a sudden didn't talk to them this past year and refused to kind of show face because of the superstition around making sure this team continues to win and win and win. And he didn't get a chance to talk to them until after the season, which is a fun little nugget that I believe Coach Daniels shared with us about his, you know, the superstition. He still feels that involved with the program, that he doesn't necessarily want to be a jinx in any sort of regard. One thing about Coach Budnick that I think is fascinating, too, coach for 44 years. Basketball, softball, track and field, and golf at the school while he was coaching. Coaching multiple sports. I know it still happens a ton these days. What do you think it meant to him to kind of leave that amount of impact on young men, young women of the athletic age? You've seen it. Leave it a mark. Tell me what that means as a coach and what you think Coach Budnick left in terms of an imprint on all the different players he has coached.
1: Well, if you look at football and you look at it, you know, the football business, you know, whether you're coaching peewee football, high school, college or pro, it's a people business, and it's about having relationships with young men, you know, if you're coaching high school football or whatever, or girls in softball, it's having a relationship there, a certain level of respect, understanding. They need to know you. You'd certainly need to know them. And then they're receptive to coaching. So he obviously was an incredible relationship builder with young men and women, girls and boys at Cardinal Newman. And he had their respect, and he could coach any sport. And that's why he was able to go across, you know, all the different levels. He was willing to learn about the things he didn't know about, but it's really the high school level, you know, that respect for those young people and then them having respect for you.
0: Steve Walsh, former Cardinal Newman coach for 6 years, joining us now talking about Coach Sam Budnick, who passed away at 92 years of age last Friday on July 17th. Steve, last thing here. I appreciate the time talking about Coach Budnick. What would you say, not only as a coach, as a person, as somebody in Palm Beach County, what did Coach Budnick, his legacy, but also him as the person, what type of mark did he leave on you? Tell me some of the things that you learned the most from Coach Budnick and what he meant to your life.
1: Well, I think he really cemented the thought of high school football coaching and the impact it can have on so many generations of boys turning into men, and that relationship that you have for most of those players on your team, they're never taking another organized snap of football. So you're impacting their understanding, their love of the game. You're cultivating that love of the game. So that I always said this to my kids at Newman is I want you to go out and be able to coach your kids when they start playing football and coach them well. So that's the impact that the high school football coach has on so many young boys throughout our country. And you know, why I love the sport so much. And Sam was the epitome of that. He had such a love for the game. You know, we always had our little jabs back and forth about Notre Dame and Miami. But we loved football. And you could feel that when you talked to Coach Budnick. And certainly it was evident in what he produced over his, you know, 44, 45 years of coaching high school football and being involved in the athletic program at Cardinal Newman.
0: A longtime member of the athletic program there, longtime coach. He was an educator. He was a mentor. He was a role model, not only to young athletes all over, but to people of all backgrounds. And that's what Coach Budnick, the legacy he left here in Palm Beach County. Steve, I appreciate the time. Thank you so much for shedding a little light on the relationship you two had. And I appreciate it as always. And rest in peace, Coach Budnick.
1: You got it.
0: You got it. That's Steve Walsh, the former Miami quarterback, the 10-year NFL vet, and also the former Cardinal Newman head coach. Colin Russo here. If you missed any of that interview with Steve Walsh, go listen back. Apple, Spotify, wherever you get your podcast. 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Kaiser University's championship athletic program now has 31 national championships, including the fourth straight men's lacrosse title, and they got a red banner for the women's tennis squad. 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So we'll close things out here on a wonderful 24th of July, 2026. 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This has been Colin Russo saying so long. 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
3: 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Oh, sure. 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
5: This is the Seahawks Summer Rundown, looking back at the best moments in Kaiser sports from last year. This week, we're shouting out Shahid Alam from the men's tennis team. During this past senior campaign for the Seahawks, Alam went 19-3 in singles matches and 22-4 in doubles. In fact, since his sophomore year at Kaiser, his overall record in singles matches is a staggering 63-9. At the end of the 2026 season, Alam finished the year as the number one ranked NAIA tennis player by the Intercollegiate Tennis Association. He also was named the Sun Conference Male Scholar Athlete of the Year, an award based on academic and athletic accomplishments, as well as community service and involvement. In 2025, Alam founded Project Love All, a charitable initiative dedicated to giving back to the community in his home country of Singapore through tennis. To date, the initiative has raised over $32,000. Get ready for this upcoming fall season with the Seahawks by going to KUSeahawks.com.
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15: This is SportsCenter. Nick DeLuca, LeBron James on to Philadelphia. The Kings signing a 2-year, $8 million deal to play year 24 with the Sixers. New team searching for a fifth NBA championship, releasing a statement on social media saying that it'll be his last decision and that he believes he can help make the Sixers a championship team. Thought that last year might have been his last, but that he truly loves the game and has more to give. The Sixers looking for their first title since 1983, their odds to win the Eastern Conference shifting from plus 750 to plus 370 on DraftKings to take home the conference. One prize Philly free agent to another. Philly's outfielder Bryce Harper on LeBron joining the Sixers.
16: Yeah, pretty cool. Obviously, one of the best to ever do it, being able to come in and join that club over there. And obviously, they got, good young group over there that are a lot of fun to play with. So, really cool for the city for him to come.
17: Are you a little shocked that he's coming to Philadelphia?
16: No.
17: Why is that?
16: I don't know. They're really good.
15: Harper and the Phillies opening their series with the Yankees this evening. Scoreless in the top of the second. Cam Schlittler with a pair of strikeouts in the first, including getting Harper to K. Jesus Luzardo with a strikeout through a scoreless first for the Phillies as well. In the NFL, Will Greer joining the Cowboys coaching staff as an offensive assistant announced his retirement a couple weeks ago.
17: Hey, it's your resident Super Bowl champ, Chris Candy, coming up Monday. From the WNBA All-Star Weekend to training camps kicking off, I'll react to it all at 7 a.m. during my Upon Further Review. 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
3: Hi, it's Evan Cohen. Games end, debate don't. That's where

0: way to a third of the way, you should know whether this is going to be,
1: You sound like Jerry Sloan, bro. You sound like Jerry Sloan.
0: Yeah, well, you know how he raised me, man. He's part of the fabric of who I am, brother. Tammy texted me the other night, man. Like, those are my people. I will say this, though, all jokes aside. Like, we were on earlier today, and one of my co-hosts was asking me about LeBron, and I actually – kind of like, not that he was listening, had a little message, like, more than saying something to the Philly fans, I was saying to LeBron, like, you know, don't go in there and get on their bad side, whatever that should mean. Because you would think, like, you're LeBron, right? And you're kind of untouchable in the space of everyone's going to love me. And if there is one city that would or could turn on someone, it would be that city. You know, when things are good, they're good. But when they're bad, it could get ugly pretty quick.
2: Hey, I was
3: another
2: on this
3: reason I'm surprised he went there. Go ahead.
2: I was on this morning with Danny Cannell on SiriusXM. Hey, man. Dia Bell, freshman quarterback, Texas Longhorns. Folks, remember the name, because that dude next year is going to be a bad A. How's Dia doing down there on the 40 acres?
0: Man, you know, I always appreciate that. And Dia is doing great, man. He is finishing up their summer conditioning. He gets to come home next weekend for like 3 days, and then it's fall camp.
1: 3 days.
0: Yeah, dog. He gets 3 days, man. But we're excited to see him, and we're fired up for this season, bro. We're booked for all our trips, man. Like, we're Longhorns through and through now, so we're fired up.
3: I bet. Raja Bell, 12-year NBA vet. Thanks so much, Raja. We really appreciate it.
0: Yeah, thanks, guys.
2: Our pleasure.
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2: As a mama, would you rather your boys, because you have two sons.
3: Yes.
2: Would you rather them play hoop? Because his younger son is a bad A in basketball, or play football.
3: I'd rather them play basketball, but football is my first love. Football is my true love. Although, I mean, for me now as an adult, basketball is just like right below it. So in basketball, so much safer. So I would choose basketball, but
2: Dia Bell is going to be a bad A at quarterback. I'm telling you,
3: I love
2: you,
3: football.
2: Folks.
3: It'd be, I mean, yeah. That, you know, if not
2: it'd
3: for the
2: hard.
3: Safety
2: it'd
3: stuff,
2: yeah.
3: Football obviously would probably have been my answer, but the safety is with my babies.
2: Oh.
3: You can't hit my babies.
2: What?
3: You can't hit my babies. Coming up next here on Amber and Ian, what are we talking about? There's not much to talk. Oh, okay, fine. We'll still talk about LeBron.
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7: 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Here goes. Today, the high temperature will be
8: 24 degrees.
7: With a low of
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